0: Pokeball knowledge. Only on ChapmanRadio.live. Hello. Oh, yeah. We figured that out. It's been a long week. Hi, guys. How are you doing? How's everyone? Welcome back to Pokeball Knowledge. Wow. Very special guest today. Who are we with?
1: We're with DJ / Trainer Brooke.
0: Trainer Brooke. Not to be confused with Brock. Although, I love Brock.
1: Yeah. Maybe favorite character from the animated series.
0: He's just so iconic. Wait, look at... I'm making a Google search right now. Because before I made my graphics, I had to upload something. So this is what my... On the website, the little, like, image for Pokeball Knowledge is Brock holding a Mudkip.
1: Quick funny story, I downloaded Hinge a little bit ago, and there's this guy who, like, slid into my Hinge matches and was just like, he replied to my name, which I didn't know you could even do that. He was like the Pokemon trainer, and I'm like, no,
0: what the
1: it's
0: fuck?
1: Actually spelled differently, but that's just such a weird comment.
0: There's a Brooke Pokemon, or he was talking about Brock.
1: He's talking about Brock. I'm like, is
0: that's
1: that
0: such
1: supposed
0: a crazy
1: to be a compliment?
0: Pull. Do you have that you like Pokemon on your profile? Like,
1: no,
0: it was just random?
1: Yeah, it was random.
0: I guess that, yeah. Okay, question, okay. Okay, damn, what the fuck? Well, welcome back to Pokeball Knowledge, a.k.a. Brock Glazing Session, a.k.a. Spookable Knowledge. Ooh. I'm so glad that I like you could come on now, because these are very... Did you pick these because they're spooky, or no, you said these are your favorites?
1: No, ghost types are just my favorite.
0: Da-da-da. Well, you guys are in for some tricks and some treats today. Even though it's only halfway into October, we'll have some spooky spookable knowledge for you. But if you haven't listened, nice to meet you. I'm Trainer Sam. This is the show where we play four songs, and each of them are little clues about the Pokemon, and we invite friends on, like Brooke, to talk about their favorite Pokemon and experiences, because I feel like so many people grew up with it in different ways.
1: Yeah.
0: Like, I don't know about you, but I, like, always played the... I played the card game with my older brother, and then I played... I played on my DS and my 2DS.
1: Yeah, I have, like, an interesting experience because I would watch the show all the time. Like, I think I watched a lot of, like, Pokemon XY was the show that I watched. But I remember just watching Ash Ketchum all the time. And then the games that I played were actually, like, the newer ones on the Nintendo Switch. Just because I didn't really have, like a video game console when I was little. So, Pokemon Let's Go Eevee is my favorite.
0: Yes.
1: I love the, like, game design on that one. Everything looks so cute. And then what else? I've played, like, a bunch of the new ones. They kind of, like, lose track in my mind. Like, Sword and Shield, I think.
0: Oh, yeah.
1: That's the one with, like, the Mega Maxing or something. Where they, like, evolve them. And I don't know. I like that one less. But Pokemon Let's Go... totally my favorite.
0: I love the Pokemon Go, like, catching, like, where you shoot the Pokeball and let's go. Yeah.
1: Oh, yeah.
0: Yeah. That's my favorite.
1: I thought you were confusing.

0: it with the mobile like Pokemon. I mean, it's the same thing basically.
1: It's awesome.
0: Like the same catching system. Yeah.
1: I know. That's fun. I have Let's Go Pikachu, I think. Yeah. Oh yeah, I do. So I know. Isn't that so crazy?
0: Yeah. I really want to play the new Pokopia because I have a Switch 2 now.
1: You could get it. You should get it.
0: Yeah, I should. Because I love Animal Crossing, too, and I heard it's just like Animal Crossing, but with Pokemon.
1: Oh, that's a dream. I know I've been resisting buying a new Switch, but, like, I think that maybe down the line I shall. But for now, the productivity. Ooh. Did you get a Tamagotchi Life? Do you have Tamagotchi Life?
0: Yeah, I do. I love Tamagotchi Life.
1: It's in such a golden era. I know everyone's always been, like, we're on the nostalgic train of, like, oh, I miss old Nintendo. Mm-hmm. But, like, low-key, there have been some heavy hitters recently.
0: Yeah. Mm. I do think they made some changes for, like, the worse, though. Like, mm-hmm. with the new Tamagotchi Life. Because I remember the old one. Because my friend had the old one. Mm-hmm. Like, on his DS or something. And the old one, you could have them sing. And they don't have that in the new one. They don't do songs anymore.
1: I'm hoping, like, we're holding out for an update.
0: Yeah.
1: I think that there'll be a quarter two, or, like, you know what I mean? Like, a maybe.
0: Yeah, maybe. Hoping. If anyone's listening out there, please, if you have any pull with Nintendo.
1: If anyone works at Nintendo, first of all, are you looking for graphic designers? Second of all,
0: Please make the Miis sing.
1: Add new areas of Tamagotchi Life.
0: Yeah.
1: I haven't checked on mine in a while. They're going to get mad at me. I should do that, actually.
0: Yeah.
1: But anyways, back to our regularly scheduled Pokemon programming. We have some songs, and Brooke, would you like to introduce the first one, our first clue for our first Pokemon?
0: Ooh, okay, so this first clue is, like, a little bit of a sad song, but it's such a bop. Like, it's such a bop, and it kind of has to do with, like, identity and disguise. So maybe this is a disguised Pokemon. But yeah, this is Tyler the Creator, like him.
1: Special version? Or is this the original version?
0: I think this is the original. He just did it with Lola Young. Is there another version?
1: I have no idea. I don't know that much about Tyler the Creator. Okay. I would be so for real. I'm learning things today. I'm learning some things. But yeah, okay, that's your first clue.
0: Yeah.
1: It's about disguise. Mm-hmm. Also, hashtag spooky. Oh my god.
2: Look at you, I swear
1: I work here. I swear
2: you
1: I work here.
2: You got that nigga feet. You got that nigga body. You got that nigga long arms, fingers and shit. Flat feet, big.

0: It was my fault, not yours, not his. It was my fault. I'm sorry. You know? It was my fault, not him, because he always wanted to be there for you. And I'm sorry, I was young. But he's always wanted to be a father to you. So I fucked up. And I take ownership of that, of my choices and decisions. And I'm sorry for that. He's a good guy. So don't hold that against him, because it was my fault.
1: Hey, do I look like bra?
2: I was like, do you want me to finish the lyric?
1: God. Sing along, Pokemon sing along. Yeah. Question mark? Question mark?
2: That was such a perfect song for this Pokemon. People should already have it locked to yeah. the itch just from this song.
1: Let's belittle them. If you don't have it locked, what the fuck are you even doing here?
2: Yeah.
1: Imagine? No. It's actually, I feel like I would be really confused. I low-key, out of, like, most of the people I've had on this show, they've had more Pokeball knowledge than me.
2: Yeah.
1: And they've, like, been teaching, and they've been telling me stuff, and they're like, do you know what I'm talking about? I'm like, no.
2: Well, this show is just a learning experience. We yeah. all gain Pokeball knowledge.
1: Yeah, that's the beauty of it all.
2: Wait, have you ever shiny hunted before?
1: I have.
2: It's so addicting.
1: I know. I used to, when I was, the past couple of times I've played games, like, I've been trying, like, grind up to get the shiny charm, or, like, if they're a new enough game. But, like, when I was younger, I played a bunch of Pokemon Moon, and I shiny, like, farmed, like, with the eggs. Oh, I forgot what, maybe it was Mudkip. Or, no, I was looking for I don't even know. I shiny farmed something. But that's, like, such a commitment. Have you done that recently? Because I feel like I can't imagine, like, spending that much time on it.
2: No, like, you mean, like, I haven't done it, or have I done it in college? Mm-hmm. No. I did it when I had free time in my life. Mm-hmm. But it is, like, on my list to do this summer, is to shiny hunt. Especially, like, in the newer games, I like the shiny designs, mm-hmm. like, more. They have, like, all the sparkles and stuff, mm-hmm. and it's, like, it's, I don't know, it's just really cute.
1: It's super cute.
2: Super cute.
1: No, that's something so healing. I know. Bring that back.
2: Yeah.
1: I love the shiny. I want to do more Pokemon fan art. I haven't really done that. God. Anyways. I hate having... You can literally choose to do anything now. At least when you were younger, like, there were things you, like, couldn't do. You know what I mean?
2: Yeah.
1: Like, now there's just so many options. I'm overwhelmed. I'm like a kid in a candy store. Yes. Anyways. For our next clue.
2: Yes. I actually, like... This clue doesn't have to do with the song, but I do feel like it is helpful, because I feel like people have certain, like, gen knowledge of Pokemon, like, early generation, late generation. I will say this is a later generation Pokemon, mm-hmm. so a newer one.
1: Mm-hmm.
2: So get out your Poke

0: Pokedex and start flipping through.
1: Flip through that Pokedex.
0: Flip through that.
1: Yeah. Bro.
0: Should I introduce the song too?
1: Yes.
0: Okay. This is, I think it's Julia Wolf, I'm So Blind. In My Room? Is that?
1: Yes. Yes. Julia, I think we played Julia Wolf one of the last times,
0: yes,
1: on Parole
0: you
1: Knowledge.
0: Did.
1: That's awesome. Well, I guess that she's just like our trainer Julia. Mm-hmm. She's our honorable third guest right now. Well, that's your clue. Later generation and In Your Room?

0: Wow.
1: Wow.
0: In my room, that's where I play Pokemon on my Nintendo 2DS. I play it in my room.
1: That's where I've been rot playing Pokemon. Shiny hunting.
0: I actually did that the other day. I was staying up late, waiting for my friend, and I fell asleep playing Pokemon.
1: Aww.
0: And my fucking Pokemon, it died, so I couldn't save.
1: Oh no!
0: I know.
1: I thought you meant your Pokemon died.
0: No!
1: Like, I didn't know they could do that.
0: Yeah, no, literally. It was so funny. I haven't recharged it. I should recharge it. But wow. Julia Wolf.
1: Yeah.
0: That's our spooky clue. Clue number two.
1: And I got the info for you guys. This Pokemon is Gen 7.
0: Gen 7.
1: So if you know your Pokemon, start thinking of the Gen 7s. Put the clues together. Be a detective.
0: Pokemon clue two. It's spooky and it's new.
1: Spooky and it's new.
0: Yeah.
1: Wait, what generation are we on now?
0: Is the new one 9 or 10?
1: Pokemon. I'm so lost.
0: It might be 10. I think it is 10.
1: Gen.
0: I did a whole fucking project about Pokemon last semester.
1: It says we're still on 9. 9 is like the one with the little cat, the grass cat starter.
0: But the Wind and Waves Tito. Is 10. Wind and Waves is the new one is 10?
1: Yes.
0: I just want to know what it's like.

0: to develop that game. I just want to, like, it's, that's crazy to me. I think that'd be cool.
1: I want to write for Pokemon games so bad.
0: Yes.
1: That'd be really fun.
0: That would be cool.
1: I just love when you run into other trainers and they're like, let's battle. Your Pokemon versus my Pokemon.
0: What does your mom do? Oh, my mom is like she's a dentist, so that's cool. What does your mom do? My mom writes Pokemon.
2: That's aura is fucked,
1: dialogue.
2: Bro.
1: Yeah.
2: Oh my gosh.
1: So fun. Okay, I'm coming up with a clue right now, guys. Don't worry.
0: Okay, I'll entertain the masses. Hello, masses. Hello, everyone listening to Pokeball Knowledge. How are you? Are you enjoying the website? This is very important to me.
1: Did you update the Chapman Radio website?
2: Yes.
1: It looks so good.
2: Kiki has her own blog.
1: I usually listen on the app, so I haven't seen... Huh, interesting.
2: Kiki has her blog.
1: Okay, so next hint, this Pokemon has, let's see, should I give that one yet? Yeah, this Pokemon has two forms to it, so two different, like, kind of looks, and it changes form, it can change its form when it's hit by a move.
0: Okay.
1: So it's like... I don't know what it's like, actually. I guess if I got punched in the face, I got, like, a black eye or something, and that's my busted form.
0: Brooke-normal. Brooke-busted. I've been saying that so much recently. I'm like, oh, man, I'm busted. Fucking busted right now. And everyone's like, girl.
1: And Chud.
0: Chud
1: this
0: as
1: is my
0: fuck.
1: Chud form. My Wednesday form.
0: Sam-Wednesday. Sam-Chud.
1: Yeah. Okay, this next song is so good. It just came out with the new Primetime movie. Mm. And it is Phoebe Bridgers on video. Guys, if you don't love it... I mean, you will love it. There's actually no if you don't love it. You will love it. Dude, I force that on you.
0: I want to go see...
1: Magic Spell.
0: I want to go see Primetime. I haven't seen it yet.
1: Me neither. But... This song is so good that it will make me watch it, even though I'm not interested in seeing it otherwise.
0: A24. Is it A24?
1: Yeah.
0: A24 Revolution. Well, that's your next clue, is that...
1: it has two forms.
0: This is...
1: On video.

0: I love this song, but it's so long.
1: I know. Sadly, I wish Pokeball Knowledge had unlimited time, but we do have... We low-key, I was not watching the clock. I was just having so much fun talking. Well, sadly, no. If you, like, want to guess at home, because we're going to reveal it right now.
0: Yes. Okay, wait, last clue before reveal, though.
1: Yes, yes, yes.
0: For, like, the last song. And, like, I don't know if it really connects to the song, but, like, the songs are more of the vibe, guys. Vibe of the Pokemon. But your last clue is, and this is crazy, the Pokemon is actually silent. You know how Pikachu says, like, Pikachu?
1: Mm-hmm.
0: This one doesn't say its name.
1: Oh, my gosh.
0: Yeah. So get your guesses in.
1: Guesses in.
0: Should we count down from 10? 10, 9, 8, 7, 6, 5, 4, 3, 2, 1. Okay. You ready?
1: Yeah.
0: It's Mimiku.
1: Da-da-da-da.
0: Da-da-da-da. I wasn't sure if you were going to do the sound effect.
1: It popped up with a Windows security error.
0: No.
1: But usually that's where I play the sound effect. But, yeah. Whoa. That's how you say it? Mimiku?
0: That's how I say it. I actually haven't heard anyone... Well, like, it doesn't say its own name, so I can't go off of that. But it's spelled M-I-M-I-K-Y-U. Mimiku?
1: Mimiku.
0: I think that's how you say it. Anyways, I just love him. He's such, like, a lonely but, like, so cute kind of guy.
1: It's, like, kind of, like, yeah, like, a nostalgic, like, it's, like, a recreation, like, a re-representation of it, you know what I mean?
0: Yeah.
1: In, like, this age of all the new Pokemon, we're like, what is that?
0: And it, like, copies Pikachu, because it wants to be Pikachu. Ah, I just feel like Mimiku would listen to the songs that we played for you guys today.
1: I agree.
0: Should we get into our next one, though?
1: Yes. Because
0: we have two.
1: We have two.
0: If this is your first time listening, we always do two Pokemon.
1: I have a backdrop for us.
0: Ooh.
1: Okay. Yay. Okay. So... new Pokemon 2. Any background for us to know? Sometimes I would give, like, the generation and the height. But well, also, I don't know.
0: Let's give, like, this one's two different types. So should we... We already revealed both Pokemon are ghost type. But this Pokemon is ghost and poison type.
1: Ooh.
0: Ghost poison.
1: Ooh.
0: Extra creepy. Okay. And our next song is a little crazy, but just going off the vibe that this is what the Pokemon would listen to, I was like, this Pokemon would listen to Nicki Minaj. So this is Jason Derulo and Nicki Minaj. I think it's just called Swalla.
1: Yes,
0: Swalla.
1: Everyone know this song. Yeah. Is there a reason why you picked this? Is there a clue?
0: Well,
1: this is the poison.
0: I had this image of this Pokemon in my head sticking its tongue out. I think maybe that's just the Mega version of it, but, like...
1: Oh, Megaverse.
0: Yeah, wait. Oh, it does stick its tongue out sometimes.
1: Is that real?
0: Okay. Yeah. So it's, like, a Nicki Minaj kind of, like,
1: Stick your tongue out.
0: Yes.
1: Stick your

0: Froggy.
1: Love, love, love. So I picked a 2010s pop song and a punk rock song, because I feel like the punk rock really goes with the ghost, kind of the ghostness. And then, like, I don't know, but Nicki Minaj, for some reason, is just, like, very much, like, Poison Pokemon for me.
0: I feel like this is also very timeless Pokemon. This one been around.
1: Yeah, this one been around. I can give you guys another hint, too. It's, like, known as the Shadow Pokemon.
0: Ooh. Ooh,
1: so extra spooky. Extra spooky. We have two more songs left for you, but only 5 minutes, so we're going to speed run this.
0: Yes. Here we okay. got some.
1: Yeah. This next one is Slowpulp Shadow, and this is one of my favorite bands, so please enjoy.
0: Please enjoy.

0: Okay.
1: Wow.
0: I do like that band. That band is good.
1: Yes. Okay, we're going to reveal. I'm going to give you one more clue and reveal it really quick. And we have one more song after we go. But my last clue is this Pokemon is a little bit of a prankster.
0: Ooh.
1: He likes pulling pranks. So just to review, he is ghost poison type. He sticks his tongue out a lot. What else did we say? He's a prankster. I don't think we gave too many clues for this one. This one's a pretty popular Pokemon.
0: He been around a block.
1: He been around.
0: He been around.

0: He's timeless. He's a little timeless.
1: Okay. So that's actually, let's just count down from three because I feel like 10 was too long.
0: We could do a little drum roll.
1: Two, three, two, one. It's Gengar.
0: Yay, that was really quiet. Wow. I know, it's such a classic. Isn't that one of like the creator's favorite Pokemon?
1: Yeah, I feel like I was just reading up more on Gengars. Mm-hmm. And it's not only is it one of the older Pokemon, but it seems like it's Gengar has always been like an audience favorite too.
0: Yeah. But a little cutie.
1: So cute.
0: Well, thank you for coming on the show, Brooke.
1: Of course. This was so much fun. I'm going to sneak my way back on.
0: Wait, come back. We can do another same one in the spring. That would be lit.
1: Yes. Oh my gosh. It's for so sure. Come back. This is so fun.
0: Returning trainer. Yeah.
1: Okay. And then this last song is just because I felt like Gengar would be such a raver as well as a Nicki Minaj lover and punk lover, mm-hmm. punk rocker. So we have a little EDM for you guys.
0: Yay. Well, have a great weekend, guys, and see you later. Yeah.

Claro. Hi, everyone. If you're new here, welcome to Soundbites. I'm your host, Miss Motif, and on this show, we talk about music and food and how both cultures intersect with each other. And the reason why I opened with Flaming Hot Cheetos by Claro is because today, our theme is the infamous Red 40. So, fun fact about the song Flaming Hot Cheetos, I'm sure you notice she does not even mention that phrase at all in the song. And the reason for that is the lore is that when she was making this song, she only put that as a placeholder because she was just eating hot Cheetos at the time. And when she posted it on SoundCloud, the placeholder just stuck there, and that's why it's called Flaming Hot Cheetos. And this is actually the first ever Claro song I listened to. I remember I was in middle school, and I was on, I think it's called Google Music, and I was just like on one of the Chromebooks that I borrowed in one of my classes. So that's my first ever Claro experience, as I'm sure it was for a lot of you guys back in 2018. So the theme, I wanted to do songs that either had the title Red or like Fire, stuff like that, but I thought I had more creative freedom if I were to choose songs, or yeah, songs from albums that have red covers, because we are Red 40 maxing today. So yeah, we're gonna get started. This is the first album. This is Screamadelica by Primal Scream. I listened to this album because another red thing mentioned, I was listening to the Rolling Stones top 500 albums of all time. This is the 2021 version of the list, and this was on one of them, and I really like the song, so we're gonna listen to it. This is Moving On Up by Primal Scream.

And that was Get Me Away From Here, I'm Dying by Belle and Sebastian, another beloved Red album. Surprisingly, I didn't put Red album by Weezer. I almost did. I almost put Pork and Beans, but I wanted to make things more variety because I did play Weezer the last time I was here. We can't be Weezer maxing, guys. We're only Red 40 maxing today. So, hello. If you just tuned in, you're listening to Sound Bites, where our theme for today is Red 40, and I'm just playing songs that have Red albums, like Red covers, my bad. And in a little bit, I'm going to share some information about what Red 40 is, the cultural phenomena, why it's so infamous, and also sharing some origin stories of Flaming Hot Cheetos, because I think it's a pretty interesting story. But up next, I have an album from 2026. This is Love Spells, Love is the Law. I actually came across him on TikTok first, and I just really liked his vibe, but then I didn't even know he made music, but it's really interesting. He has this sort of like androgynous sort of voice, and I think at the front it's very R&B inspired,

but it also feels very Western, and you're gonna understand what I mean when I play this song for you. This is Love is the Law, so it is the title track of the album by Love Spells.

And that was 9 to 5 by Nourished by Time. And the red album is The Passionate Ones. That came out last year in 2025. However, it would have made my end of the year list if I didn't listen to it like in January 2026. Great alternative R&B if you're into that sort of sound. So, as I mentioned before, today's theme is Red 40. And we're going to be talking about Red 40, what it is, and also about Flamin' Hot Cheetos, because it's not the end of Hispanic Heritage Month, actually. And I think that it is definitely interesting in terms of Hispanic culture and just like the history, some modern history, if you will. So, let's start things off. So, Red 40 is a common dye that is found in a lot of candies, beverages, snacks, even some medicines. And it's a synthetic dye, so it's not natural at all. So you're not getting like any benefits from it besides the fact that it's red. So some common products that contain Red 40 is typically things like candy. So think of like your Skittles, your Starburst, your Jolly Ranchers, and then beverages like Gatorade, sodas. I think there's that Mountain Dew Code Red that definitely has Red 40 in it. I didn't check, but just look at it, bro. And then also like fruit flavored snacks like Fruit Loops, even some ice cream. There's just a lot. And in terms of medicines,

because that's pretty ironic in my opinion. But for medicines, it'll be things like over-the-counter liquid medications, chewable tablets, vitamins, you name it. So literally just the medicine is red, look in the ingredients. So let's first talk about why Red 40 is so infamous. I feel like it's been kind of building a cult following online. It's just part of the meme culture now. And it's just like, I would say the most popular one is just the Red 40 maxing. I think it posted on my my account, like the photo of like the making Red 40 salad, and it's just a bunch of products with Red 40 in it, and then it's like all the spicy chips, the hot chips, and they're like squeezing lime on it. My mouth is watering thinking about it. I think my most favorite Red 40 product is the Chester's hot fries, either that or Flaming Hot Funyuns. So that's me personally. I've actually recently had the dill pickle hot Cheetos, and those were fire. So I guess that's also a contender. If you want, you can call 714-516-6187. It's on our website. Call in, tell me your favorite Red 40 product. But anyways, so there's just a lot of like irony behind Red 40, and I think it's honestly in a way a little bit of a counterculture, because we are so obsessed, by we I mean like society right now, is really obsessed with health and being skinny and having all of your protein in. So I think people, oh, and also like this whole seed oil thing. So I think as like a counteract to that, people are also being like, oh, I love my Red 40. So I think that's kind of where that stemmed from. So it's a little bit in a way to kind of poke fun at, I guess, also parents that are concerned with Red 40. It recently got, I think for California, they're trying to phase out Red 40 in public school lunches by 2028. So this definitely is, there's some legislative thing measures here to prevent Red 40, and this is the internet's way of being like, they saying that they don't give a gaff. But this is the abstract from the National Library of Medicine, and recent studies, I'm saying this like completely in quote, so the incidence of colorectal cancer among young people has been on the rise for the past 4 decades. That is very much true. Colon cancer has been on the rise. Recent studies suggest that consuming ultra-processed food and pro-inflammatory diets may be contributing factors. The increase of the use of synthetic food colors in such foods over the past 40 years, including Red 40, coincides with the rise of early onset colorectal cancer. As these ultra-processed foods are particularly appealing to children, there's a growing concern about the impact of synthetic food dyes on the development of CRC. So our study aimed to investigate the effects of Red 40 on DNA damage, the microbiome, and colonic inflammation. Despite the lack of prior research, high levels of human exposure to pro-inflammatory foods containing Red 40 highlight the urgency of exploring the issue. Our results show that Red 40 damages DNA both in vitro and in vivo, and that consumption of Red 40 in the presence of a high-fat diet for 10 months leads to blah, blah, blah, blah, blah. You know the rest. Basically, it's very unhealthy and unsafe. And here's the thing, though. We can get woke about this, guys. We can see that most processed foods have these dyes, walk with me, that are super unhealthy, yet we see the people that have access to only this food in the area, aka that they live in food deserts, they have no choice but to have these processed synthetic dyed food. So we can see that, I guess, the health effects of these foods are disproportionately affecting, probably most likely,

mindful, guys. There's nuance here. But anyways, I'm going to get into the second half of our talking portion, which is the history of Flaming Hot Cheetos. So there's actually a movie about this. I haven't seen it, but my boyfriend mentioned it to me, which actually inspired this episode. It's called Flaming Hot, and it's about a man named Richard Montañez. And he was a former janitor for Frito-Lay, and he would put chili powder in his Cheetos because he just liked the spice. He just wanted the flavor. And then he told the CEO about his idea. I believe it was the CEO. Yeah. He like pitched the idea, and then they made it a thing. Or so that's what they want you to believe. So Montañez was under the impression that he had created the concept of Hot Cheetos. This is why I mentioned this is very divisive. So he thought that he had the idea, but it turns out a few years prior to that, in 1989, is in Texas, there was a team led by Lynn Greenfeld. And this team was already developing a spicy, like, hot Cheeto concept. So this was already in the works. And yeah, so this was already in the works. And Richard was under the impression that he had also invented them. Both things can be true. But technically, the team in Texas was the first ones to do it. It sucks because we want to have, like, a heroic story. And he did a motivational speaking for a really long time talking about, oh, like, I made these Hot Cheetos and then they moved me up to become an executive, which is true, they did. But sadly, he cannot claim the fact that he invented them. And this is where it gets a little messy. So in July 2024, Montañez sued PepsiCo and Frito-Lay, claiming that their public denials damaged his credibility and ruined his motivational speaking career, which is pretty caggy. In 2021, so go back a couple years from 2024 where he sued them, an investigation by the LA Times was the one that like challenged his claims, and they investigated from former employees and they found out that this team in Texas is the one that really developed it. So the lawsuit was more for like the public damages or like the defamation of his career and like the losses that he had because he can't claim his invention, which really sucks, honestly. But in May 2025, so this is pretty recent, the U.S. District Judge John W. Holcomb dismissed the lawsuit without prejudice, ruling that Montañez failed to provide sufficient factual support for his claims of fraud and defamation or meet the legal standard for a public figure. Sad. The judge gave Montañez a deadline in June 2025 to file an amended complaint with more evidence. So, and then the both parties later reached a confidential settlement regarding the dispute. So it's totally settled now. The movie is available on Disney Plus and Hulu, if you're interested. But yeah, I didn't know about any of this. But I do think that his contributions for sure are still evident, because I'm pretty sure that after Richard made Hot Cheetos popular, I guess you could say, that made Cheetos, like Frito-Lay, decide, oh, we should definitely tap into a different demographic. Like, we should go a little bit more international. And that's why Hot Cheetos and Hot Chips are really big in parts of Mexico. So there's the history, guys. That is the very surface level version of it. I'm sure you can do an even more of a deep dive for me from where I left off. But yeah, really interesting stuff, guys. So there it is. That's Red 40 and that's Flaming Hot Cheetos for you. We are going to go back into our Red albums, and I'm really excited for this bit
because this

is like the fun dancey ones. So this is up next. I have Black Steel from the album, I don't even know how to pronounce it, Maxinquay. And it's a compilation technically, but it is by Tricky, one half of a Massive Attack, and also with Martina Topley Bird as the main vocalist for a lot of these. And this song specifically is not very trip hoppy or down tempo, as that's what Tricky is known for, but that's why I love it so much. It's, I don't know how to describe it. It's very percussion heavy, it's very dancey, it's a little bit more on the rock side, which I really like. So we're gonna get into it. This is Black Steel by Tricky and Martina Topley Bird.

That is Black Steel by Tricky off his compilation album Max and Quay. And fun fact, the name of that album, it's not a real word. It's actually a tribute to his mother, Maxine Quay. And yeah, it's a great album. I definitely recommend, especially with the rise of trip hop's popularity in recent times. I think that's definitely one of the pioneer albums for sure. So definitely give that one a look, a listen, if you will. So this next one is one that I am so excited for. This song is Parasite by Nine Inch Nails and Boys Noize. So this is from a live album. This is from their 2026 Coachella set that they did together. I am so obsessed with it. I think it's one of my favorite live albums like ever, because I don't find myself going back to live albums, but this one I definitely do. I wish I was there to hear it live for sure. And yeah, I have a lot of FOMO for it. So Parasite is not a Nine Inch Nails song, somewhat. It is actually from How to Destroy Angels. And the reason why I say somewhat is because Trent, the main guy from Nine Inch Nails, is in it, as well as another member of Nine Inch Nails. But they performed this song under Nine Inch Nails, and this is the Boys Noize version of it. And I need it injected into my veins immediately. Give it a listen.

And that was Parasite by Nine Inch Nails and Boys Noize. Nine Inch Noize, I think, is what the album is called. And so good. I love Nine Inch Nails. I love, like, that industrial dance sound. It makes me, I don't know, it just, like, gives me such an energy surge. I love it so much. And I wish I had more recommendations for that. So if that's your thing, like, industrial dance music, send me recs. Send them all my way, please. So I'm gonna close this out with another classic. This is from a compilation album as well. This is from the compilation album called 1992 to 2012, the anthology, and it's a classic. It's Born Slippy, otherwise known as Nux by Underworld, which we may or may not have a giveaway for in the upcoming weeks. Keep an eye out for that one. And yeah, when I hear it, I just want to ascend. So I'm going to close it out. I didn't know that one of the members, he's the dad of Tyler Hyde from Black Country New Road. So in a way, Black Country New Road might be a little bit nepo, but they're both talented, so I can't even hate. So yes, thank you for joining me for my Red 40 episode. I loved it so much. We just eat hot chip and lie here, guys. And this is Born Slippy. I'll see you guys next week. Bye.

0: Vince. Vince. Wake up.
1: What time is it?
0: It's time for Shifting Through. In the East, stowing
2: away the time. It's Shifting Through the Years with Charlie Lopez and Vince Poberski. And now, here they are.
3: Oh, yeah.
0: Bada bing, bada boom.
3: As they say, here we are. It's Shifting Through the Years.
0: I'm DJ Vince. Nah. opposite day, yeah. DJ Chaz.
3: And I'm DJ Vince, or DJ Chaz on opposite day, as they say. And we're here to shift through the years with you. We got a good year. I think it's our first, our most recent year, I'll say, of the semester.
0: We're back to the 21st century.
3: Yeah. Because we've been all like, it was like 270s years, 260s years. Do we have year in there somewhere?
0: We got like an 80s year. No, I think it was like 270s years, 280s years.
3: And then it was like, and then 69 like 60, or something.
0: Yeah, like 69.
3: And then now we're finally back in the 2000s. We won't tell you exactly when yet, but once we spin the wheel, we will. How's your week been?
0: It's been fine. Thank you.
3: That's great. What have you been listening to?
0: Really, I've only been listening to one particular artist, and that is by, it's actually a rapper by the name of Ka. He was actually, before he was a rapper, he was a fireman.
3: Ooh.
0: And he saved many lives during 9/11.
3: Oh, whoa.
0: Yeah.
3: Wait, that's crazy. He was an important guy.
0: Yeah, he was a gritty, important guy. But only really one album that he released, that's called Honor Killed the Samurai. And the best way to describe it is that, like, you know,

0: You know, Wu-Tang takes inspiration from, like, Chinese media.
1: Uh-huh.
0: Like Shaolin stuff. This record is more Japanese. Samurai shit.
1: Uh-huh.
0: It's really good.
1: Okay, that's pretty cool. All right, I might have to check it. What is that spelled like? Just K-A or something?
0: K-A, yeah.
1: Okay, cool. Ka. I'm going to be listening.
0: Sadly, he passed away, I believe, in 2024.
1: Okay. No, that's too bad. So he just released that one album, that was it?
0: In 2016, actually.
1: Okay.
0: But it's always been my favorite.
1: Well, I'll check him out. As a bird would say, ka. I have not been listening to that much music this week. I guess, like you, sort of. We're synced up. We're synced up on our music listening. But I guess I've been listening to, like, a little bit of U2, who I, like, don't usually listen to very often. But I was listening to the Joshua Tree album. And War, I guess, a lot this past
0: the
1: week.
0: The ones that I like?
1: Yeah. No, probably the two best ones. Well, with the, what's the German one? Octune Baby.
0: I can't get into that record.
1: No,
0: oh
1: I feel
0: God.
1: You. I actually totally understand that.
0: One Love.
1: I like one that heart. One. I like that one. Actually, I like that album. But I totally get not liking it. Because it's, like, so not you two either. Or me three.
0: Yeah.
1: Sorry. Dumb crowd. Should we do the Wheel of Time?
0: Yes.
1: Let's do it. And the year is 2002.
0: We kind of hinted at it in the beginning, but
1: 2002.
0: We've never done this year.
1: 2002, basically 2026. Compared to the years we've been doing, there's some pretty good stuff that came out. Not my favorite year, not as good as like 2001, that has so much good music in it, but 2002, still pretty good.
0: Yeah, I would say 2002, it's a good year. It has like one of my favorite albums of all time released in it, but it's all right. Besides that,
1: I'm assuming that this album is Yoshimi, or is it a different one?
0: No.
1: Wait, what is it? Or is it a surprise for later?
0: Surprise for later.
1: Okay, I got you. Well, but
0: Yoshimi is good.
1: We're going to actually...
0: It's my favorite Flaming Lips record.
1: No, and probably mine too. I don't know them that well, though. I like mostly just know Yoshimi stuff. But we're going to start with a song from that album, Do You Realize? Probably their biggest song, I would think. yeah, that's how it goes. So we're gonna start with... I guess more like a modest alt-rock block, because we're going to have a more hardcore one going on later.
0: Yeah.
1: So this one's like a little more chill. We're going to start with the Flaming Lips. We're going to go to the Mountain Goats, which we were both talking about. We'd like to know more about the Mountain Goats before the show started.
0: Yeah, it's always been like a band that I've always wanted to know more about. Like, there's a record that they released in 2017 called Goths. It's really good. But I don't know why I haven't checked more out of them.
1: I know. And I feel honestly the same way about the third band in this blog, Interpol. I need to listen to more Interpol, because there was a period where I was like getting into them and then I just like completely forgot.
0: I've always said like Interpol are like fucking awesome. And I've only listened to the first two albums of theirs.
1: Is that like the one with the like red thing and then the one with the tiger?
0: Yeah.
1: Or whatever.
0: Yeah.
1: Those are the only two I've listened to also. But I like everything that I've heard. I don't know. There's sort of like The National, where it's like I have to like sort of make myself listen to them. I don't know why that is.
0: Same thing with me. I mean, I really like it. But the Interpol, I think they've released a really good record in 2026. But I need to check that out.
1: Yeah, well, I guess I will too.
0: Got like critical acclaim and everything, like Fantano, Yellow Flannel, like what the fuck?
1: We'll let you guys know next week how all of the Interpol albums are. We'll go and listen to them this week individually. We'll reconvene on next Wednesday. But first, I think we should start with, this is like such a good song. I love it so much.
0: Oh my God. Yes. We both love it.
1: It's such a beautiful message. This is the Flaming Lips. Do you realize? I do.

0: That was Interpol. Wait, what's that song called?
1: Obstacle One.
0: Obstacle One. Sorry, I was like not paying attention. No, a beautiful song. And I do need to check them out more.

0: They're so serious, I think. That's my, like, thing.
1: Yeah.
0: You know?
1: It came out, like, around, like, the Strokes era, kind of like the post-punk revitalism scene. But we're kind of more influenced by goth music.
0: That makes sense. That makes sense. I can totally see that. Well, we're really going to lighten it up a little bit after that interval. We've got some, I don't even know what I would call this. It's like acoustic pop sort of type stuff. Things that your like fourth grade teacher might play while you're doing like worksheets in like math class, I feel like. But it's just like so
1: brightens
0: good.
1: Up your mood.
0: Yeah, no, exactly. Exactly. We've got 1,000 miles, which such
1: I mean
0: a good
1: like
0: no,
1: white chicks.
0: It holds up so well. The like opening piano part is so good. And then I
1: would genuinely say that this is a perfect song.
0: No, honestly, and it's like so catchy. And then Norah Jones released her first album, which has kind of like, I don't know, like stayed relevant a little bit. You know, it was like not forgotten.
1: It's never died
0: out. No, exactly. Come Away With Me, I think is the name of the album. And it's a great album.
1: It's she's, like Come With Me or something like
0: yeah,
1: that?
0: Yeah, she's like a good singer. And she's a great piano player. She's Ravi Shankar's daughter. Did you know that?
1: No.
0: Which is crazy. But yeah, that's Norah Jones. We got Feeling the Same Way, which is one of my favorite songs from that album. But they're like all like pretty good songs on that album. I'm a big fan. If you haven't listened to it and you need like a chill vibe, it's a good
1: just
0: chill
1: need to relax,
0: vibe.
1: Just listen to it.
0: It's a good chill vibe. Smoke some weed and listen to some Norah Jones. Or actually, it's more like a glass of wine kind of music. But it could be weed music. Yeah. Anything could be weed music, let's be honest. So anyway, this is Vanessa Carlton, 1,000 miles, and then we're going to be feeling the same way.
1: We're going to be feeling the weed music later.
0: Yeah, feeling exactly that way with Norah Jones.

0: Well,
1: I'm not quite feeling the same way because we're about to play something that will really get your pulse up, I think, in comparison to our Norah Jones and Vanessa Carlton break. We've got some hardcore stuff here. Is this where your favorite album thing comes in?
2: Sorry.
1: I didn't even notice. Is this where your favorite album thing comes in?
2: Well, it's not my favorite album of all time, but
1: sure.
2: One of my favorite albums of all time. Man. Songs for the Dead by Queens of the Stone Age. Oh, my God. I fucking love this album. I love it so much.
1: I actually don't think I've ever listened to it all the way through. Like, I know
2: it's
1: songs.
2: It's stoner
1: from it,
2: rock,
1: but, like,
2: to perfection. Oh, yeah. My God. It's one of the best rock albums of the 2000s. One of the best rock albums, period. Oh, my fucking God. This album is so good. And the song that we're going to be hearing is just, I just want to put you on. Decided, you know, fuck it. I'll just go with the biggest single, which is Go With The Flow. You probably have heard it.

0: think.
1: And oh, so I've that, heard that one.
0: It's a good one. It's a good one. You should check it out. They're a lot of fun to listen to. But we're going to be playing that after Go With The Flow by Queens of the Stone Age. Guys, get excited. I know I am.

0: That was collagen rock. Collagen is like what's in our fingernails? Is that right?
1: Keratin.
0: Oh, that's keratin? What's collagen? Is that for our teeth or something? Or like our hair? I feel like it might be for our hair. Nah, I'll look it up. No, I won't actually. that was McCluskey and Queens of the Stone Age in our
1: that's the weed heavy music section.
0: Yeah, that's our weed music if we're like going hardcore. But now we're gonna keep the vibe kind of going a little bit. We've got our rap block here. Now we've got two very different kind of songs going on here. We got Fat Joe for one, What's Love, which is like a pretty like poppy, I feel like, rap song, you know, that's got like a pretty poppy hook. And then we got Get Low, which everyone has heard before, the Lil Jon song. I love Lil Jon and the East Side Boys because they're just like, they yell everything. I don't know. They're so cool.
1: I mean,
0: cool.
1: Anyone who's played Need for Speed Underground 1 knows this song.
0: Hey, yeah, no, there you go. So we're going to start out a little bit more chill, and then it's going to get pretty crazy when Get Low comes on. So get ready, you guys. I hope you're in your car so you can, like, turn the volume up all the way.
1: Yep.
0: Anyway, this is What's Love, Fat Joe, with Ja Rule and Ashanti. Put the

0: Oh, such a good song. Lil Jon, I think he produced all of like his like early stuff. He's so good. I don't know. I love Lil Jon. Slept on. He slept on. But now, to finish out the show, this is the last time we're going to be talking to you tonight. But we're going to do a pretty chill vibe. And like a little sad also. First, we got the Chicks. At the time, they were the Dixie Chicks. But then, now they're the Chicks. They released their album, I think it was Homeward Bound or like Home or something like that. But anyway, 2002 was the year that they sort of famously like contradicted the Bush administration. And
1: yeah, I remember that was like a big deal.
0: Yeah, yeah. And the war on terror that was happening. And so because, you know, the country scene is like super like politically conservative, they like iced the Chicks out, and they released this amazing album, and it was charting like great. And then they like made their like statements on stage or whatever, and then it like went off the charts, and like everybody boycotted them.
1: I find it weird because like country music, I would say like in the early 2000s,
0: mm-hmm.
1: it's kind of completely different nowadays. Like you're seeing like Zach Bryan,
0: who's
1: like one of the biggest country stars,
0: no,
1: like
0: he had a
1: wearing
0: free
1: like a free
0: on.
1: Palestine shirt,
0: which like in the 70s I think was like a little similar to that too, where there was like everybody was like very like hippie-ish, you know, in the 70s sort of scene. But in the early 2000s everyone was, and it just like nationally I think the mood was very like gung-ho on us going into the Middle East. But the Chicks, they were ahead of their time and they were saying no. And so we got Traveling Soldier by them from their album. Great song. It's so sad. And then we're going to be finishing out the night with Hurt. The Johnny Cash cover.
1: Probably one of the greatest covers of any song of all time.
0: No, absolutely.
1: Yeah, originally by Nine Inch Nails. Trent Reznor of Nine Inch Nails fame says that it is no longer his song, but Johnny Cash's song.
0: Whoa, we're gonna leave you crying tonight. Sorry about that. This is the Chicks, Traveling Soldier.

0: Your line. What's up, guys?
1: What's up, guys?
2: No, you couldn't do it.
0: Oh, man. Yeah, you're
2: too slow.
0: Fast.
2: Is Sage here? Hello?
3: I am here.
2: I don't... Oh, okay. Perfect.
0: Can you hear me? No Sage on the radio.
2: Oh, that's the wrong mic. We'll figure that
0: that's
2: out.
0: That's fine.
2: That's fine. No Sage this episode.
0: Yeah, I'm noticing that everyone's over one seat more than they should be. So, everybody, let's scoot over one.
2: Mm.
4: Okay. Wait, should I turn this one off?
0: Sure. No,
2: we're doing
0: that's
2: a
0: still
2: flip
0: your
2: flop.
0: Button. That's still your button for this spot,
3: oh,
0: yeah.
3: I see it.
0: Yeah, you can actually stay where you were seated. I'm just going to go do this.
4: Okay, get
0: you. All right.
2: What's up, guys?
0: What's up, guys?
4: Hello.
2: Welcome to
3: our
2: show, ChapmanRadio.live.
0: Just to
2: .antifil.live.
0: On the comings and goings, Anders still hasn't invoiced me for the gambling we did last week. I hope that comes soon.
2: I will do that.
0: I don't want to be delinquent on that.
2: Yeah. I have my methods.
0: In other news, he's gone from a single cartwheel to a front aerial. No hands. That is Anders.
2: Triple axle coming soon.
0: Triple axle coming soon. I bought him the little spinny thing.
2: Spinny thing?
0: Yeah, it's coming.
2: Okay. Good.
0: In the mail. But where you can do it without being on the ice. It's going to be incredible.
2: Perfect.
0: So you video viewers out there, we love you.
2: I think those are called the little sneakers with the Heelys.
0: Oh, Heelys?
2: Heelys.
0: No.
2: He's getting me Heelys.
0: All those dancers out there would understand what I'm talking about. It's like a lazy Susan for your foot.
2: Perfect.
3: Fascinating.
0: Yeah.
2: Well, let's get into it.
3: Let's get into it.
0: Okay. Let's get into it.
2: Oh,
3: should
2: well,
3: we,
2: should we?
3: Our
2: let's introduce our host.
0: Oh, yeah. Our hosts.
2: I'm
0: guest.
2: Anders.
0: Two guests.
3: I'm Sage.
0: I'm Zach. And our guest.
4: I'm Crispin.
0: Chris,
2: awesome.
4: Yes.
2: Wait, you want to tell us a bit about yourself?
4: Sure. Yeah.
2: Okay. Why don't you do that now?
0: let's hear. Are you a student here at the Chapman University?
4: Yes, I'm a freshman at the Chapman University.
2: Wow.
0: What do you study here at this school?
4: It's a bit random, but I'm a French major.
0: French?
3: That's
0: French.
3: Awesome.
0: The language?
4: The language.
0: Why?
2: The one and only.
4: Should I do the whole backstory? It's not that long, but okay.
0: Well, I mean,
4: it's not.
0: Sure.
4: Well, okay, I went to a French immersion school, kindergarten through 8th grade, meaning I learned French in every class.
2: Why?
0: Okay.
4: It's just better, like, you rather learn French while you learn other stuff, right?
2: Sure.
0: Utility in parts of the world that aren't Africa, France, and a couple islands?
2: Yes.
3: Well, that's either a lot of the world, though, Zach.
0: Yeah, not much of Africa. A little sliver of
3: Africa. Okay, well,
4: a good amount
3: of people.
4: A lot of Africa, actually.
2: Actually, yeah.
4: Oh, sure. Most of my teachers
2: French
4: were African,
2: Guinea
4: but
2: and others.
0: All right.
4: Cameroon.
0: Just need to defend the Spanish speakers.
2: Okay.
4: Plus, knowing a third language actually.
0: Third?
4: Or,
2: third?
4: Oh, actually, no. This is, I only know two. I don't know why I said three. I briefly learned Chinese as well.
0: Oh, okay.
4: School,
3: that's awesome.
4: But I didn't keep any of it.
0: All right, cool.
3: So thank you for being here, Chris.
4: Yeah.
3: I'm very excited.
4: French.
0: This is an English podcast, but if you change languages, I won't notice.
4: Great.
2: Okay.
3: I've somehow refrained from speaking Esperanto on this.
2: Oh my God.
0: Is that
2: God.
0: True? I don't think that's true.
3: Maybe that's not. At least this semester.
0: This semester you have not spoken Esperanto.
3: Oh, I think last semester I did, actually.
0: At least
3: once. Last semester I did.
0: If not
3: I can
0: a
3: make it
0: times.
3: A second time.
0: It could
3: right
0: be
3: now,
0: a second
3: though.
0: Time right now.
3: But we do have a question.
0: Esperanto episode next Tuesday.
2: Sage, I did not know you spoke Esperanto, but somehow I perfectly knew you spoke Esperanto. I could have figured.
3: Really?
2: Yeah.
3: That's great. Thank you.
4: So we're doing a French episode, though. This
2: no, we're
4: right?
2: doing Esperanto
3: we're
2: episode.
3: We're doing an Esperanto episode.
0: Okay. Which is similar, but only in a couple ways.
3: On a day when
4: exactly.
3: we do not
0: intentionally
3: air the
0: so.
3: Show. Yes. All right. Well, we have a question, actually, about being fun.
2: Mm.
3: This prompt is, we should study philosophy even when it's not fun. Agree, disagree.
2: Okay. I'll start us off and I'll go with a hard disagree. Or at least I agree that it doesn't happen and that anyone who thinks that's what they're doing is lying directly to your face.

0: which I'm against. So, what about anyone else? Should we study philosophy?
1: I think we should study philosophy even when it's not fun.
0: Okay.
1: I think there's something to be gained out of it. I think in order to have good philosophy, in order for your philosophy to make sense and be legitimate, you have to do those boring, frustrating, conditional logic, you know, processes, mapping out your logic. You need to learn at least a little bit of analytic philosophy, which, in my opinion, is not the fun form of philosophy.
0: I've never heard of analytic formal logic.
1: The analytic school is more the American and English school of philosophy compared to the continental school, which tends to blend creative writing and philosophy more often. Yeah. At least in my experience, they tend to be a bit more creative and thinking about how they want the future to look versus describing things as they are. Well, in my experience with those two schools. Zach is making faces, so I think he might have a...
2: No, I'm not making faces. I'm dwelling on what you were saying.
1: Okay, okay.
2: And as a reminder to all you Anti-Phil Live listeners out there, you're still encouraged to boo. We just won't hear you. So we're going to talk philosophy on this pod. Sorry, collegiate radio broadcast.
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1: We will name philosophers, and we will not be able to hear you complain about it unless you call in.
0: Unless you call in, which we encourage you to do. 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
0: True.
2: Speaking of which, do we think that political philosophy, modern political philosophy, also known as the beautiful words on that purple app, is that philosophy? Because it's certainly not fun. I do read what goes on True Social because I just can't help myself after we got the Anti-Phil Live account. But man, it's not fun. Yeah. It is not fun to read that stuff.
1: Oh, I don't think that's philosophy.
2: No?
1: I don't think so.
2: What's your definer?
3: Yeah, big demarcation conversation.
1: Oh, no.
2: Oh, you know I love a demarcation conversation.
1: I think that's polemics. That's commentary. It's not examining the world and then having a prescription of how it should be.
0: I think they have an idea of what it should be like.
1: A lot of it is just a reaction. It's saying, oh, of course you would do that. Or, oh, the Democrats, boo. Mm-hmm. And that doesn't fit into the definition I just gave.
2: Okay, Anders,
0: Sage,
2: no shushing women on our pod.
0: No, I was
2: on our collegiate radio podcast.
0: I was making a little S sound.
2: As if to say Sage.
0: Sage. Buddy boy Sage. Is philosophy, tell me this. Is philosophy even a discipline? Because is it falsifiable philosophy?
1: Sorry, could you repeat that?
0: Is philosophy even a discipline? Is it falsifiable?
2: Isn't it kind of the discipline?
1: Yeah.
2: Isn't pretty much every doctorate besides like a handful a doctorate in philosophy?
0: Well, just because they give you a piece of paper doesn't make it a capital D discipline. Are you disciplined?
1: Oh my gosh, it is a discipline. Okay. Of course it is. Yeah. And everything goes back to it. It's the basis of everything. If we look at how we organize knowledge, the basis of it, at the fundamental level, it's philosophy. It's understanding the world and prescribing how it should be. It's just that some areas of thought and of study focus on different... They either focus on the part of examining the world or they tend to focus on how it should be. And then there is an overlap, too. And that's where I think political philosophy is. But philosophy in general typically spans that entire thing.
0: Here's something I wanted to mention, by the way. Which I wanted to mention it in the forum, but it might have been a bit. What?
2: Hey, Crispin, do you have something to say?
3: How does that feel? I'm sorry, any live listeners who are listening, because I don't have much to say about, I guess, political philosophy. But I think
2: good.
3: I'll just answer the original question. I guess I think
0: whatever that was.
3: I think like at a basic level, sure, like. It's good to understand philosophy, like, or understand at least how you think the world should work and like how you like understand it. But I think like in my personal experience, I'm in the introduction to ethics class, and most people who are in there, they don't care at all to be there. It's just like a requirement. It's just horrible because we go into discussions or whatnot, and it's just no one has anything to add. So I don't think.

0: Like, you shouldn't have to take it, like, in college or something like that. And that kind of, I don't know, like, how do we define, like, what was the original question again?
1: Well, I don't know.
2: What's the point of college? Whether we should study philosophy
3: even when it's not fun.
0: But, like, how do we define, like, study? Like, just, like,
1: they should study it because they need a good grade in their GE.
3: I think Zach's question is more interesting. What's the point of college?
2: Yeah, Kristen, what's the point of college to you?
0: The point of college to me? I think it's person to person. I don't think there's like a necessary point for everyone.
2: I guess what I was asking is because you said that people shouldn't have to study philosophy in college. And that's kind of what I think the whole point of the question is should we study when it's not fun, which is should everybody have to do it in college? Effectively is what that's getting at. So what's college to if it's not like, because I think that liberal arts education is required. It rounds you out as a person in the same way that 99% of people who take advanced mathematics, which everyone has to do in college, you have to take some of, like, whatever you consider advanced, you have to take some advanced mathematics, will never use it. The whole point of you doing it is to just work on your problem-solving skills and, like, your general ability to put stuff together. So do you think that, like, college is something else than that? Because it totally can be.
0: I
2: have a pretty strong take on it.
0: For me, it's like I think it's definitely like a main point is to become like a well-rounded individual, which of course like taking these philosophy classes and like all these prerequisites and all this like does for you. But I think, I mean, at the end of the day, like you are just getting a major. I think you are trying to like study a specific while getting well-rounded at the same time. And then like beyond that too, also just like the social aspects is like a huge part. So I don't really. For me, like, I'm kind of in a weird position where, like, I honestly, I didn't even want to go to college, and I kind of came out here just because it was, like, an easy way to move to California.
2: Based. Very based.
0: But.
2: That's a strong test.
0: But, I mean, I also enjoy, like, just education in general, I guess. I like learning. I like.
2: Cool.
0: So, I think there's a mix of, like, I don't think college is for one thing. Like, I think it's just for you to learn.
1: Become a better person. Yeah.
3: I mean, that is a statement on what college should be for. It's just to learn.
1: And,
3: why not?
1: And my own personal secret project with Antiphil is I always wanted it to lead to people being more well-rounded, or at least if they refuse well-roundedness, at least they know why they're refusing it. So that's by the way, I was bashing philosophy earlier just to probe you, but I wanted to mention this in the forum. But it seems sort of, you know, patting yourself on the back and you know, assholey. But I'll do it here. I'll boast our mission. Something like over 90% of Wikipedia articles, have you heard this?
3: Yes.
1: If you click on, well, I told you this. If you clicked on the first blue link that appears repeatedly, in over 90% of cases, you will end up on the page philosophy, which is that's
2: a big
1: such
2: number.
1: A high number.
2: That is a really
1: that
2: big
1: is
2: number.
1: A very high number.
3: That
1: and
3: I
1: it's
3: was
1: true. I tested
3: that,
1: it. It has this uncanny quality.
3: I was thinking about that when I mentioned how we organize knowledge and that philosophy is the basis of all of that.
1: Yeah,
3: that everything does go back to philosophy at the end of the day.
2: Yeah. So would you say then that studying is studying philosophy?
1: Oh,
3: oh, that's a good question.
1: That's good. No.
2: No?
1: No. Because you have you seen that meme where it's like there's a fish saying, the water is nice today, and then it says, what the hell is water? You know? That's philosophy.
3: I think that studying, in order for something to be philosophy, it has to cover both of those aspects of describing how the world is and what it should be. If you only describe what the world should be, that's activism. If you only describe how the world is, that's science. Yeah. And philosophy covers both sides.
2: Consider like the monadology or something to be science, not a philosophy text?
3: I'm not familiar with that text. I apologize.
2: Okay, then I'm trying to think of one you would. Because there's a lot of those kind of, you know, romance-y around the time of Descartes philosophers that just wrote things describing what they think the substance of the world is.
3: Well, that's
2: without each without book, any of like what it should be.
3: Each book

0: is just one part of their thought, though, and they did have other ideas on how people should live or what the world should be.
1: Not necessarily.
0: Okay, sure.
1: I mean, that certainly wasn't the intention of all of these peoples. They were just trying to describe the world, you know.
2: I mean, yeah.
1: Not all of them cared about what people were doing.
2: You look
1: they weren't all preoccupied with that. Yeah.
2: You look at like the Descartes stuff, and it's just like, oh, what is knowledge or something like that? Where it's like, yeah, it's not really describing how it should
1: be. He's just trying to figure it out.
2: He's just trying to figure it out. Yeah.
1: You could call all of that just science, but science, I think science, you have to be employing the scientific method, which it requires experimentation. And I think, oh, this is going to make philosophy sound just so dumb, is that it's just science without actually trying anything out. That's pretty funny. That's one pretty good.
3: That's pretty good.
0: I think you're defining epistemology.
1: I mean, I guess.
0: Yeah. And that's just one part of philosophy. Yeah.
1: Primarily the philosophy. Oh, I did study philosophy, by the way. I don't know if I said that. I don't hate this.
0: Perhaps that's just one part of philosophy, then. And the whole of philosophy is a body of knowledge that spans both what is and what should be. Like, we need to take the field as a whole and not just look at any one person or one book. That's a way to solve this issue, I think.
1: Cop out.
0: Okay, sorry. I do think that you have a point, and you are making me reconsider my position, though.
1: Hey, you can always stand up and move across the room. That's what we always want to teach you, anti-Phil listeners out there.
0: I would move across the room if there were a way to move across.
1: You always can, and that's always encouraged.
0: Okay, can I go stand next to Anders right now?
3: You could.
1: If you stand next to Anders, then you're going to be standing between me and Anders, and that'll make me very sad.
0: That's true.
1: Because I like to be near Anders.
0: Absolutely.
3: Well, I'd like to just go back a couple steps, because I just remembered what our question was. And I'd say you should not study philosophy if it does not bring you joy, because I feel like if you're not entertained by it, at least to some degree, if it's truly very dry for you, then maybe it's not for you. And I feel like you're just going to be resentful towards it. And that's going to block you from taking anything useful from it. I think if you're really doing something useful, if these ideas are accumulating in your brain, and you're drawing connections and you're doing something useful with that, then you're going to have fun with that. And if that's not happening, then it's not happening. You shouldn't even try, and you should give up and probably die in a hole.
0: Fascinating.
2: Yeah, I mean, I think also, like, you hear those, like, philosophers who, like, they get too far into it and they just start wanting, like, to off themselves or whatnot. Sure. Like, it's just, oh, like, is that like, you think that's worth
3: it's
2: it? Like,
3: classic.
2: So, like, do you think they should still maybe keep studying it, even if they're, like, giving good ideas, but, like, just they just start to hate their life? Like,
1: is that worth it? Does that say something more about philosophy or more about the world?
0: I think that's says more deep, about man. The world.
1: It's pretty deep.
0: I don't think that their work is driving them to that place. I think it's the world that's driving them to that place.
3: Well, should David Foster Wallace have stopped writing, or was that the only thing holding him together?
0: I don't know much about David Foster Wallace.
3: I also don't. I just bring him into every conversation now, because I read one passage from him.
0: About David Foster Wallace.
3: I read his Wikipedia.
0: I know more about Mark Fisher.
3: Okay, talk about Mark Fisher.
0: That's a really tragic case.
1: What about
0: case.
1: Bobby Fisher?
3: Bobby Fisher.
1: That's also kind of a tragic
3: whatever
1: case,
3: happened
1: except
3: there,
1: for his
3: yeah.
1: like whole Nazi thing.
2: He defeated the
3: He
2: Soviets.
3: Did have.
1: He did, and was also like kind of a Nazi.
3: Yeah.
0: Well, do you want me to talk about
3: I thought
0: Mark
3: he was
0: Fisher?
3: A Soviet. Why did he say, what was the 9/11 thing? So what did he believe?
1: Who do you think Bobby Fischer is?
3: A chess grandmaster.
1: Yeah.
0: Yeah.
3: Yeah, he said America deserved 9/11.
0: What?
3: Yeah.
1: Yeah, I think he did say that.
3: Yeah. What did he believe?
1: He believed all kinds of weird
3: shit.
1: Yeah,
3: that's true.
1: He went crazy and then lived in the woods.
3: He lived in Reykjavik, I thought.
2: I just know he defeated the Soviets with the chess game. I don't know if it was his goal.
3: He defeated Deep Blue, too. He defeated the machine, as we all should.
0: I made a Google search for Bobby Fischer 9/11, and I wish I did not do that.
3: What? Why?
0: Oh, it's just, he did say those things.
1: Yeah. Yes, yeah. He did.
0: That's quite terrible.
2: Have you seen the movie?
1: By the way, he
2: the
1: was
2: search
1: like,
2: search for Bobby
1: it was
2: Fischer?
1: Not that far before he died.
0: It also says it was just

0: hours after the attacks.
1: Yeah, that's that's what I'm saying. He's just kind of
0: somehow
1: like
0: worse. It was already bad. I didn't think it could be worse than it already was.
1: That was like one recently that political figure said that they should bomb L.A. and San Diego.
2: Imagine seeing the horror unfold in front of you, and immediately you're like, "This shit's awesome." That's crazy.
0: It's terrible.
1: He probably thought it was a good mating pattern. He probably saw Force Mating 6.
2: What's our question?
1: I guess our question is it's a break. Should we study philosophy?
3: Would that have made him a better person?
1: He studied the two tones. And when I say the two tones, I'm not talking about like madness or anything.
2: Well, here's what I'm saying is that no one has ever studied philosophy who doesn't enjoy it, so we shouldn't even talk about it. Should we talk about stuff that's never ever happened?
1: It sounds like somebody is not enjoying philosophy right now in this room while studying it.
0: Are you enjoying philosophy, Crispin?
3: I'm in two philosophy classes, and I'm a French major.
1: But you said the other people are not.
3: Well, yeah, I guess I still think it's like important for them to learn, at least to understand why they. Because I think a lot of times like you just go through life and you just think what you think, and it's not really.
2: Yeah.
3: You're not thinking why you think it, and I think it's important to understand that, and
2: I completely agree.
3: To be a better person.
2: Mm. Yeah.
1: On that, should we vote?
0: I think
2: has Antifo made any of us a better person?
1: Yeah.
0: I think so.
2: I mean, we both
1: got friends. I feel like getting friends makes you a better person.
0: Socializing makes you a better person.
3: Getting friends makes you a better person. So any friend, though.
1: I mean, not necessarily any friend.
3: Being friends with a Nazi.
1: I was going to say Bobby Fischer is like not a great example.
0: Yeah.
1: But in general. So, yes or no, Anders?
2: No. What is
1: yes.
2: it?
1: Yes.
2: Yes.
1: It doesn't matter.
2: Okay.
1: Awesome. Your turn.
3: I think yes.
1: And Sage?
0: I think yes.
1: And with that, here's Heroes by David Bowie.
2: Here we go.
0: Let's go.

0: all you listeners out there. Anders lies. That was not a David Bowie song. He switched it to the Smiths after just a minute because he just wanted to hear it.
1: Wanted to hear the Smiths.
0: It was rather self-serving of him, but that's okay.
1: We forgive me.
0: Some people do.
1: Should we
0: take a vote? Doesn't look very happy.
1: We just started scrolling through other people's.
2: I love the Smiths so much. Yeah. Thank you, Anders.
1: I love the Smiths
2: so much.
1: As Anders. Of like 2 weeks ago, I love the Smiths.
0: No, it's been a couple months now.
1: Is it?
0: Yeah,
1: it's been like 1 month.
0: At least.
3: Anders accidentally really got me into They Might Be Giants recently.
0: Classic.
3: Yeah.
1: Back into it, right?
0: Well, which song?
3: I've been listening to a bunch. Huh?
0: Which song started it?
3: Which song started it?
0: Because they have a very strange discography.
3: We were
1: Flood
3: talking.
1: Is their best.
3: Yeah,
1: album.
3: We were talking about the song "Birdhouse in Your Soul," outside
1: at
3: of Ket.
1: The forum.
3: Yeah, I did karaoke to that once.
0: That's
3: yeah.
0: crazy.
3: Yeah. All right.
0: Not a big fan of Particle Man.
3: Oh, I like
1: I love Particle
3: Man.
0: Yeah.
3: Particle Man. Particle Man. It's fantastic. Okay great. So
0: well, back to the question.
3: What's up, guys? Welcome to our collegiate radio broadcast.
1: Welcome to Anti-Fail Live.
0: Which isn't a podcast.
2: Anti-Fail Live. Let's go.
1: First time ever. It's season two now. Episode one, season two.
0: Episode.
1: Welcome back.
0: Maybe three, maybe four. Yeah.
2: Thank you guys so much for having me. This
1: our
2: is the
1: first
2: best
1: ever
2: day.
1: Guest.
2: This is the best
0: I'm
2: day of my life.
0: Our first ever guest, whose name is Crispin.
1: Crispin.
2: Yes.
0: Which... Maybe we'll have another. We tend to have people on the show named Max.
3: Maybe we'll have a returning guest named Zach one day. That could happen.
1: That could be.
0: not that one. Not the other one.
3: Oh, God.
0: That was a bad episode.
3: the episode that nobody will find out
0: yeah,
3: about.
0: No, that's from the Lost Levels.
1: Yeah.
0: That's from Super Mario Brothers, The Lost Levels.
3: All right, fantastic.
0: So
3: we have
0: question.
3: A prompt about free will.
0: We do.
3: Is it a valid exercise of free will for you to give up your own free will?
1: What, it's a new prompt like every time now? How many questions we gotta do?
3: No, it's just these two.
1: What is it? Okay.
0: What?
3: Is it a valid is it a valid exercise of free will to give up your own free will?
1: I'm just saying we just did a question.
3: Huh?
0: Yeah, I mean, we usually do two questions on
3: so
0: this.
3: So we're doing another question.
1: Okay.
0: It tends to be the case. He was hit pretty hard on the head when he was trying to learn the aerial thing. But it's okay. We still love him.
3: Fantastic.
1: Perfect.
0: Great. Acts of loving kindness.
1: Is it a use of your free will?
3: Is it a valid use of your own free will to give up your own free will?
1: Okay. I'm going to...

0: much the law of Alex O'Connor.
1: Ooh.
0: So
1: he's like public enemy number one of this podcast. Get it? It's actually Cleveland Radio Broadcast.
0: Okay.
1: But no, he is like public enemy number one to me.
0: Why?
1: I just really, really hate him. I think he's like the most stuck up jackass on the internet.
2: We love you, Crispin, though.
1: Yeah.
2: And we want to hear what you think.
1: Yeah, I assume that you aren't Alex O'Connor.
0: I'm not. But I will just say his ideas, essentially. No, I'm just kidding.
2: You can say what you think, Crispin, regardless of how
1: you're going to say what he said,
0: I will say what I think. I just think, one, you can't choose what you want. And
3: oh, we did something like that.
0: And two, you can only do what you want, which wouldn't be free will.
3: Can we choose what we want?
2: I think we
3: That's
2: can choose
3: That's a great question.
1: I kind of think we can choose what we want.
0: I think, let's say you can choose what you want. You would have to want to choose what you want, which that first want, like, would just have, like, you know? Do you ever, like, pick to want something? I don't think so.
3: They're pure.
1: Well, sometimes you have to work at it. And it's I think it's more of a proof of the free will is that you have... Yeah, I'm going to argue in favor of free will. You know, I wouldn't normally do that. But yeah, I think it's kind of a proof of that we have some sort of consciousness, some sort of free will acting outside of just our physical body. Because to want something that that you don't necessarily already want, you have to fight your physical urges, which is the like ant mind, drone mind.
0: But aren't
1: kind
0: you
1: of thing.
0: Still just doing what you want at the end of the day? You're wanting to want something else?
1: Your brain and your body might disagree. And if your brain and body are disagreeing, if your mind, your consciousness and body are disagreeing, would you not say that there has to be some exercise of something there?
0: Well, how are you saying your mind and consciousness are disagreeing?
1: No, I said your
0: Or mind body. And body. Yeah. What is your body doing to disagree with your mind?
1: The synapses, you know, electric signals.
2: You can be in pain and still push through the pain because you want something more than what your body is telling you.
0: Is that disagreeing, though?
1: Yeah.
2: I'm just trying to support Zach.
0: Checkmate,
1: liberal. Okay.
2: Oh my gosh.
0: Well, I just don't really get your point here because I think want is also just kind of a bad word, I guess. Like, you could replace it with desire or whatnot, but like,
3: preference.
0: Is the starting, like, what you want.
1: Is that self-referential? Sounds a little self-referential as well.
0: Go ahead.
1: Keep going.
0: Well, I just think, like, how can you say that you're not doing what you want if you're doing what you want? Like,
3: yeah, I mean, I think it's possible for someone to change what they want, but it's not possible for me to change what I want. But someone else probably could.
2: I think it's possible for you to change what you want.
3: Thank you.
2: And
3: but I never ever will, because why would I? Because I don't want that.
2: I have the opinion that it is possible to change your desires in a way that isn't specifically desiring for those desires to change. And you can immerse yourself in a community that then informs your desires in a completely new way. And you may not have wanted that. You may not have desired that, but it just happens sometimes.
0: Yeah. Well, yeah, I think like what you want can change and your desires can change, but I don't think you can like freely pick that.
1: Well, if God commands you to do something, you have to do it whether because God said so, whether or not you want to.
0: Yes, I agree. I don't believe in God either, so but
1: I mean, but you know, checkmate liberal once again.
0: True. Well, okay, getting back to the question.
3: That's what I was gonna
0: getting back to the question, is it I think also it's kind of worded a bit strange how it says like valid. I don't think I wouldn't say that's a valid use of free will. I'd say it's a use of free will. I wouldn't consider it valid though.
3: I was talking about this with Sage on our very own Keck third floor balcony, overlooking one of America's great Chapman soccer games.
2: Thank you for
3: of
2: telling
3: which we
2: people.
3: Won.
2: Thank you for telling people where we spend our time. Now our haters are going to come bother us.
0: They're going to come egg you.
2: Yeah.
3: Our thousands of truthers.
2: Go ahead.
1: No, the truthers will protect us against the Alex O'Connor nuclear missiles.
2: All right.
3: I still don't know
2: ahead,
3: who Alex O'Connor is. Okay. What was my point? Oh, yeah. No, I said, Sage, I'm going to turn this into the MAID question. So let's talk about MAID. Because that is, you know, medical aid in dying.
1: What the hell are you talking about?
3: Do you know medical aid in dying?

0: Where did that come from?
1: That is because it
0: No,
1: is,
0: I mean in the conversation, how did you where did you pull that from?
1: It is a valid use of free will to end the cycle of your friend free will. You can't really exert very much free will, I think we would agree, after you have passed on away to death underground. So yeah. What's up with that?
2: I mean,
1: what gives?
3: I like that point, honestly.
2: Yeah.
1: I think. What gives?
2: I came to this question out of an engagement with libertarian thought years ago.
1: As one does.
2: Formative experiences with libertarianism when you're a teenager. So there's this idea that you can't give up your free will, or nobody can take away your free will or otherwise restrict it in a way that permanently gets rid of your free will. And that would be why murder is wrong, for example, or why the death penalty is wrong, because you're permanently preventing that person from ever exercising their liberty ever again.
1: Reason why that's...
2: Well, it's one form of libertarianism.
1: Is there a form of libertarianism where it's like the only moral wrong is like halting someone's ability to exercise their liberties?
4: I mean, that's kind of the entire thing.
1: Yeah.
2: Yeah. I think that's the core stupid of it. Stupid? I'm really simplifying it, but in that framework, suicide would not be a valid use of free will because it's permanently
1: What's
2: cutting
1: valid
2: you off.
1: Mean? What on earth is
2: legitimate?
1: Legitimate.
4: Well, it happens. Like,
1: suicide happens.
2: It does. Does it? It's not a good thing.
1: It does.
4: I don't want to Alex Jones myself. Yes, it absolutely does. I was not questioning that. Yeah. Okay. Sorry. Continue the story. Yes, that is wrong. That is sad. It is
1: yes.
4: sad. Okay, keep going. Okay.
1: Anti-Phil is sad when suicide happens. It's a bad thing.
4: Anti-Phil alive. We would have to ask Anti-Phil.
1: God knows.
4: There's some crazy people in Anti-Phil.
1: Anti-Phil is possibly pro-suicide.
2: No, I don't think
4: so. I've heard it before.
2: And there are resources on Chapman's campus for anyone who is struggling.
1: True.
4: Moving and on the back of your ID.
2: That's true. Mm.
1: Is that true?
4: Your Chapman ID.
1: Oh.
4: The red one?
1: Really?
2: Have you ever read the back of your ID?
1: No.
2: It has a public safety number on it.
1: Okay. Oh,
2: really
1: is that
2: useful.
1: It?
2: Well, no. There's other stuff.
4: There's a hell of stuff on it.
2: Yeah. So, I think that the libertarians have a point.
1: It's a lot of text.
2: I think the libertarians
4: so one have of our, the one of our, our viewers just reached out to ask, are we just working on the assumption that free will is an umbrella term for doing immoral or illegal things? And I kind of feel like we just got checkmate liberaled as well by them saying that.
2: We kind of did.
4: Yeah. You write for that. Yeah. Oh, man. Crispin, what do you got?
3: Can you repeat it once more?
4: So are we just working on the assumption that free will is an umbrella term for doing immoral or illegal things?
3: We might have been so far, but I'll define what I think free will is.
4: Please.
3: To
4: please.
3: Me. I think it's just being able to freely have choices, I guess. Freely be able to pick between choices.
4: And you don't think we can do it?
3: I don't think so, no. I think we have the illusion of it, where it seems as so we can, but I don't think we can truly do
4: it. So, do you think that consciousness and or free will is the ability to go away from pleasure and towards pain? Because a lot of philosophers have made the claim that only humans do that.
3: Well, I don't think.
2: I like that.
3: Say it once more.
4: That free will is the ability to go away from pleasure and towards pain.
1: Well, that's.
3: I would disagree that
4: is intentional self destruction.
1: I think we're the only ones who can do that in the short term. You know, other lower forms of animals. You know, they have short
4: lower,
1: you know, vision.
4: Come on.
1: Yeah.
2: I don't think that seeing that out to its end of self-destruction, and I don't think...
4: Yeah, you don't have to go all the way.
2: No, and I don't think every pursuit of pain is self-destruction. I mean, no pain, no gain, and whatnot.
1: True.
2: So I think that...
1: God knows I know.
2: So true.
1: Got those gains.
2: I mean, with all your acrobatics.
3: Geez. Listeners, if you could see Anders right now, he's shirtless, and he's very muscular.
4: That's certainly what I see when I close my eyes. I would say that. But yeah, right. I mean...

0: Should I go to the other side? Should I say there's no free will now? It's just kind of a boring argument, which is why I don't like to try to make it. I mean, generally it's like, okay, physics says so.
1: Yeah.
0: End of convo, which is like, you know, I get that. It just feels kind of boring.
1: It is boring, but you know.
0: Yeah.
1: I mean, you know what I'm going to say to that.
0: What?
1: Which that is boring who gives a shit.
0: Yeah. So just move on.
1: Yeah.
0: Overplayed, overtalked.
1: Well, but just like, you know.
0: LeBron versus Jordan type shit.
1: You know, just that's not
0: Crispin,
1: a reason
0: LeBron,
1: to stop
0: believing Jordan,
1: it.
0: Or free will?
2: If I had, like, wishes to go?
0: Yeah, between the three.
2: Oh, I would have to go LeBron.
1: True.
0: Yeah? Okay.
3: Oh my gosh, wait. No, the free will would be the GOAT.
2: Well, absolutely. How can something be the GOAT?
0: If it isn't real.
3: True.
0: Oh.
3: What about God?
0: God's
3: plan? Is God not the ultimate representation
2: ultimate
3: of free
2: goat?
3: Will? Or the ultimate
0: manifestation
3: of free will?
1: I think LeBron's still the GOAT. Because I've seen him on my TV.
2: This God? Is assuming LeBron isn't God as well. Like, this is...
1: True.
0: Yeah, I mean... Sounds a little bit like idol worship. However, is it really an idol if it's God?
2: I would
1: or if it's LeBron.
0: Because people figured that out in year, what, 33?
1: Yeah.
0: Had to make the decision. Not idol worship if it's God.
1: Sage.
0: Not idol worship if it's God.
3: Chime in here.
0: I mean,
2: I
0: whether or not you agree with that, that is, it's idol worship up until you realize, you know what? No, it's God. You're right. It's God. And then it's not anymore.
3: Yeah. I mean, so, it just wouldn't cross my mind that there's a possibility that worshiping Christ could be idol worship.
0: I mean, but
3: you
0: weren't alive
3: God.
0: In like 15.
3: No.
0: And if you were alive in like 15 when he was 15,
3: well,
0: I don't know what you would have said.
3: I might have run into him at
1: AF.
3: The temple.
0: You could have run him into
3: the
0: temple.
3: And
0: davened with
3: talk.
0: Him. Actually, you sacrificed with him. They wouldn't have been davening yet.
3: Hmm. Yeah.
0: Davening comes later.
3: Yeah.
1: I don't know what the fuck we're talking about.
3: I mean, there's the famous example of Christ when he was maybe 12 years old. He and his family were leaving. He and the Holy Family were leaving Jerusalem after Passover, and he just absolutely smoked everybody in the temple. He was making. Oh my gosh!
2: He killed everyone.
3: He was making great arguments in front of all of the learned elders.
0: I don't believe that.
2: Well,
0: no one talks to 12-year-olds.
3: There were quite a few witnesses, and if the 12-year-old is God.
0: Yeah, but they didn't know that yet.
1: Did God get smoked?
0: Plus, I don't think God would go around owning liberals like that. I don't think he'd be checkmating liberals. That sounds unreasonable.
3: Not checkmating, just sharing wisdom. I was using funny language in order to be more engaging on our collegiate radio broadcast.
0: Yeah,
1: God toward college
0: campuses. This is a pretty interesting episode of a collegiate radio broadcast.
1: To own, yeah.
0: One of our viewers offered that God could be the ultimate representation of the absence of free will, which I might agree with, because I personally, in terms of free will, I actually don't really think we have free will, which isn't really helpful to think about just day to day. But as someone who generally believes in a watchmaker God, who wound up the watch at the beginning of the universe and kind of just let it all go, everything's just kind of chugging along, entropying all over the place. And that's entropy, not pee. That's gross. Anders got very nervous there for a second.
3: Oh,
0: Anders, what do you have to think about that? What do you think about the watch?
1: What do I think about the watch? I don't know what I think about the watch. Our question, so free will, awesome.
0: Nozick is coming on the podcast in 5 minutes.
1: Who?
3: Please.
1: What?
0: Robert Nozick.
1: Okay.
0: The father of libertarianism.
1: Good. Awesome.
0: He'll be on in 7 minutes.
3: Oh my
0: actually.
3: Gosh, wait. Francis Fukuyama is coming to UCI. We should totally get him on the show while he's in the area.
0: Do you think we could?
3: Maybe.
0: Does anyone have the amount of money to do that? What kind of bribe does that mean? Should we contact do you think he would is he going to the society?
3: Well, Dr. David Pan is inviting Francis Fukuyama to campus. And David Pan and I are bros apparently.
0: All right. Well, all this name dropping here and there.
3: Yeah,
0: what do you think about the watchmaker?
1: Okay, wait. So, if there was a God, would that imply more or less chance of there being free will? Probably more, right? Because if you're going outside of physics,

0: then you're going into something, you know, extra natural, right?
1: Crispin, what do you think?
2: I think, honestly, I do agree with the Anders, where it's like, yeah, like, it kind of, if there is a God, it kind of does disregard any, like, this is just, we don't really know. So it's, I think it's more plausible that, yeah, free will might exist. And I think it also, it depends on kind of how you're thinking about a God. Like, I don't think with, like, the Christian God, I don't think there could be free will.
1: I have a statement about that specifically. Go ahead. So if God created us to worship him, that worship doesn't really mean much if we don't actively choose it.
3: God didn't make us to worship him.
1: Well, that's so among selfish. Other things. That'll be fucked among up. Other things.
3: God made us for fun. Among us.
1: if we are meant, among other things, to worship God, then that worship doesn't really mean much if we didn't choose it. What would it mean to you if someone was complimenting you, but you designed them to do so and did it, not give any other options?
2: It wouldn't mean a single thing to me, yeah.
1: Exactly, yeah.
2: Yeah, and I get that, that's a good point, but I think when I think about it, I mean, this is like just a kind of classic, like, I'm just repeating what others say, I guess, but like, if he really does know what I'm going to do with my life before I was born, like a billion years ago, then how can I do anything but that? I don't think that's free will. Yeah. If I can't do anything but what he knows I will do,
0: I mean,
2: then that's
3: wait,
2: all I
3: so
2: can
3: you're
2: do,
3: saying
2: right?
3: That there is no free will, though, right?
2: I'm saying there's no free will.
3: And if there's no free will, does that not excuse anything you do that's bad? Like, can't you just, like, cross your arms and be like,
2: it does.
3: No, I don't care that I killed 16 people.
0: Well, yeah, here's the thing.
2: It does definitely do that. And that's why, like, I'll say, yeah, I don't believe in free will, blah, blah, blah. But it's like, I still live my life exactly like the way you would if you believe in free will.
0: I mean, here's the thing with free will.
3: Is that not LARP? LARP,
2: I would. I think, probably LARP.
0: Here's the thing with free will, and I was just about to say this, and you got into this, which is you can tie yourselves into knots thinking about free will, which is why I don't even think it's worthwhile to do, because you can philosophize about it, and you can come to a, you know, one way or another that you 100% believe in, but then you cannot possibly in any situation do anything with that information.
2: I think yeah, and I think for me it kind of just shows like how good the illusion is.
0: Yeah,
2: like, you can think it all you want, but like
0: it literally cannot possibly matter at all.
2: It feels like I can choose and do whatever I freely can. So,
0: since it couldn't possibly matter at all, should we talk about it on a Collegi Radio podcast? Agree, disagree? Is it worth it to have these kinds of philosophical talks?
1: I think it's worth it.
0: I think
1: it
0: sharpens our minds.
2: I think it's worth it, but it could potentially do harm in the sense that, like, let's say we start spitting. I'm like, oh yeah, free will doesn't exist. Someone starts believing that.
0: They just don't
2: take any accountability for their actions. Or like Zach was saying here, yeah, you can just kill someone and say, oh, I didn't choose to, whatever.
0: I've never heard that argument in a courtroom. Yeah. I think that would play well.
1: I think in this last
0: minute.
1: I think in this last minute we should ask, is it worth it to talk about free will? And we should vote on it. I say yes.
2: I would say yeah. I just like doing it, honestly.
3: No.
0: Yeah.
1: You don't sound very sure.
0: No, I don't
1: Anders.
0: Sound. I don't
3: I got
0: sound
3: a
0: very...
3: whole degree in this crap. No. Okay. Much better discussions to have.
0: Okay, I agree then. Don't ever talk about it.
3: Oh, also, sorry for so heavily disparaging you, Adelphos. I got a couple calls afterwards telling me what a jackass I am. I don't care. This is The Chain by Fleetwood Mac. Good night.
0: Good night.
2: Good night.

0: Is the volume, is it on? Same with this one. Hello, hello. Why can I not hear any feedback?
1: Hello?
0: Are these disconnected? Hello? Hello? Hello? Oh, yeah. We're good.
1: Oh.
0: Yeah. Yep. Alrighty. Let's get this started, right?
1: Yeah.
0: All right. Hi, I am DJ Rocky.
1: And I'm DJ Ari.
0: And we are
1: Global Frequencies.
0: Yes. And so we're doing something pretty special today.
1: Yeah.
0: We both decided we wanted to do England and thought, okay, why not split up the episode? I do 5 songs. DJ Ari does 5 songs. And I'm not going to lie to you, this was very painful to pick just 5 songs, at least in my experience, because there's so many. I mean, come on. There's so many good songs here. What I'm really excited about is the fact that I will probably be tapping into maybe like a little bit more like multi-ethnicities, like within the UK and how like different subcultures kind of flourish under that.
1: Yeah.
0: And then I think DJ Ari is going to kind of lean into more of like the indie pop and rock and like honestly like the classic, you know, like think about Beatles, think about all the good shit, you know. Hers, that's a really good song. I was really glad that you're gonna play
1: My
0: that
1: because
0: that's a really great song. Anyways, so let's get started. This one is Let Go by Frau Frau. I'll talk a little bit more about her afterwards. One of my favorite songs in the entire world, by the way. One of my favorite songs.

0: Oh, so, so, so good. This is probably one of my most favorite, I don't know how to say it in this English. This is probably one of my favorite songs from Frau Frau. It's this specific album is actually incredible. So just to kind of give you guys a little bit of understanding, this is definitely UK electronic roots. Image and Heap and Guy Swigsworth created this incredible fusion of organic instrumentation and glitch pop in London in the early 2000s. So you'll actually hear a lot of her songs within Frau Frau in like movies like The Holiday, for example.
1: Yeah.
0: So this track specifically, I really love it. Just there's a lot of emotional warmth that you can feel from this. I remember when I was in middle school, I never fell in love before, but like I used to pretend I did when to this song. And then, like, it's just a lot of lush reverb and delicate vocal layering, and it feels so deeply human and emotional. I love this song so much. She is incredible. I'm pretty sure Ariana Grande, Heap was like her, one of her. Mm-hmm. You know what I mean?
1: Yeah.
0: Main people. So, yeah, no, it's very nostalgic, very airy and electronic and sultry. And yeah, so I'm really glad to show you this song because that was, yeah. How did you think about it?
1: I love it. I know of Image and Heap. That was always like, wait, it sounds familiar.
0: Yeah. She's like, a very specific song.
1: I got chills.
0: Okay, good.
1: Love it.
0: Okay, so the next song I want to play is Downers, and I'll explain a little bit more about her after. But, yeah, I hope you guys enjoy. Yeah.

0: Yeah, oh my goodness. So this is also another song I used to listen to in middle school. Her whole discography as an artist is incredible. This is one of the songs that got me introduced to her. Ooh. So it's also one of her most popular and also her oldest, one of her oldest songs, of course. So what did you think of that? What do you think
1: of that? So good. You're picking, like, so far, like, the greatest vocalists I've ever heard.
0: Oh my God, I fucking love you their for voices. Saying that.
1: Like, gives me chills.
0: Yes, she's incredible. She's also very spiritual. I saw this in the interview. Ooh. About how a lot of, like, the songs that she makes with her recording studios, how she does trips, like, psychedelic trips while she does it, and she just does it on spot. Like, and then most of the songs that we hear, specifically in her newest album, are from that process of just experimental music. So this definitely kind of falls under, like, neo-soul.
1: Yeah.
0: Almost kind of has reggae touches and influences as well. It definitely brings this, like, raw, organic, and smoky voice that really, I thought, was a really great after to the Let Go song that we just heard. Downers basically deals with, like, cutting through the noise, staying grounded, and, like, rejecting negativity and toxic energy in everyday life. And it's definitely an anecdote to overthinking. So she specifically is from South London. Her name is Green Tea Peng, so please listen more to her. But
1: I think I will at this point.
0: Yeah, no, she's fucking incredible. Okay, so let's tap into the next song. I hope you enjoy this one as well. Kind of is one of my favorite artists right now, so let's get into it.
1: Yay.

0: Okay.
1: Wow. Oh, that might have been too loud. I'm so sorry. I love that song.
0: Oh my god, I'm really glad that you do, because they are fucking amazing. They are having an upcoming... Yeah, I think so. Yeah. They're having an upcoming concert in London at the United Kingdom. They're very tiny right now. To give you a little bit of an idea of them, they're basically this, like, really small group that, like, I would say, like, five people. They're kind of anonymous. They're not very, like, mainstream right now. But they just came out with their new shit. They've been coming out with so much music recently. And they just recently, I think their first song came out, like, 2020.
1: How you pronounce it? Hills?
0: Yeah, Hills. It's just fucking epic, dude. Like, I don't know how else to say. Yeah, they're again based in London. So yeah, just keep
1: going
0: listening to them.
1: On my playlist right now.
0: They're very like smooth. Like they mix like R&B, hip hop, alternative, indie. Like it. Listen to their whole discography. It's like kind of reminds me of Blood Orange, because Blood Orange also kind of like it's so very flexible with the genre. So if you tap in, bro, it's amazing.
1: Let's go. Yeah, it is new. Okay. Thank you, DJ Rocky.
0: Yeah, you're welcome. So kind of sticking with this, specifically that song was kind of R&B heavy, so kind of sticking with that, I want to talk about Odile. Odile's my number one guy. Odile, if you're listening to this, I'm fucking in love with you. I love you so much. I love you so much. Free tickets, please.
1: Shout out to Odile.
0: He does R&B, hip hop, and then Afro beat. Like, yeah, so he like also does a lot of fusion. So this one's great. This one's called London Summers. So I thought like maybe perfect for this episode. Yay.

0: Okay. No. Okay. Sorry, that was on there. Okay. Yes. So that was. Oh my goodness. Oh my goodness.
1: So good.
0: That was so good. That was a deal for you. I don't know. You know him. He's very very big. My man, exactly. This song particularly, I fucking love. Like, I literally used to listen to this during the summer. Mind you, I literally, like, was in the pits of New Jersey. Like, this wasn't even... Actually, no, I was in Stanford. But, okay, a couple summers ago.
1: Yeah.
0: So, this is very, like, a warm, soulful Afro R&B. It's very much captures the specific nostalgia and atmosphere of summertime in London. So the music videos, I suggest to watch all the music videos to all these songs because they're amazing. Odil is incredibly masterfully able to blend like UK R&B with like Afro beats and Afro fusion influences, which creates this sound that feels so unique to South and East London culture. I think it's really cool to think about this in reference to England because it very much is like an ode to his hometown and where he grew up and just definitely like nightlife and just like summertime. It's just really nice song. So
1: it is good vibes.
0: Yeah, so I want to keep that good vibes going. So this is Ojos Lindos. This is Sofia Castillo. She was born and raised in London and she's Colombian. So let's get into it.

0: Love.
1: Yes, ma'am. So that was, that was Sofia Castillo. Ojos lindos, beautiful eyes. Basically, it's just her talking about the capturing nature of making eye contact with the person that you're attracted to. She said it much better than I did. But yeah.
0: No, I think that was perfect, Ijiraki.
1: I love her so much. She's so incredible. She definitely has a very sultry voice. I think you can tell that I like a certain type of sound.
0: I actually do. Vocals. Yeah.
1: Yeah, you see it. But it's very, like, very cool because it's, like, bilingual art, alternative R&B with a lot of Latin and pop influences and a lot of lush production. So, Sofia Castillo blends British R&B sensibilities with Latin rhythms, with Spanish and English vocals, and there's a very vibrant hypnotic track, specifically this one that rounds out, I would say, the entire songs that we've been talking about, with, like, kind of ending it with, like, this sense of romance and movement. Mm. And I definitely wanted to get that from England because I feel like there's a certain side to England, like, specifically the artists that have just, like, have so much, like, they take so much and they blend it all together.
0: Yeah.
1: And it's, yeah, exactly. So it's incredible. And I'm really glad that you listened to this.
0: Yay.
1: I'm going to play
0: Thank you so much.
1: I guess I'll like transition song because now DJ Ari is gonna go on, but we're gonna transition. This is Can't Get Enough by Parallel. I don't know how to actually pronounce his name. He's this really cool DJ / producer / he does a lot of like dance shit. I would love to go in more into him, but we don't have much time, so just gonna listen to it.
0: You're like, okay.
1: I'm so excited.

0: Yay! Thank you so much, DJ Rocky, for amazing songs.
1: Thank you so much for having me. I mean, this was I'm so excited that this is a really cool England idea that we decided to pair up on. So I'm excited to hear your tracks now.
0: Yes, I'm nervous, but hey, all right, we're continuing our trip through England. Honestly, like DJ Rocky said, choosing 5 songs for tonight was just so difficult.
1: So hard.
0: But I feel like we can talk about British music without mentioning the Beatles. They're generally one of my favorite bands of all time, and I've had such a hard time choosing just one song. But we're going back to 1963 with one of the songs that helped launch Beatlemania. Here's I Want to Hold Your Hand.
1: Yay!

0: Yay! That was I Want to Hold Your Hand by the Beatles. What a dream come true to play their song for you, DJ Rocky. So we're jumping forward a few decades now from 1963 to 2006 with a song that honestly makes me cry every time I listen to it.
1: Aww. I love that.
0: This song is by Lily Allen from her debut album, All Right Still. Here's Littlest Things.
1: Yeah.

0: Yay. Oh, my goodness.
1: Oh, my gosh. Okay, now we're heading back to Liverpool, but this time we're moving into the indie scene with a duo called Hers.
2: Hey.
1: Hers was made up of Stephen Fitzpatrick and Odin Lading, and sadly, both members passed away in a car accident in 2019.
2: What?
1: While touring in the United States. It's heartbreaking because they had so much ahead of them, DJ Rocky, but their music continues to reach people, and I wanted to take a moment to remember them tonight. So this song is from their 2018 album, Invitation to Hers. Here's Harvey.
2: Oh my gosh.

0: That was Harvey by Hers. All right, now we're bringing a little Filipino representation to England. Hell, our next artist is my twin, Biba Doobie, who was born in the Philippines but grew up in London. I love her. I love her so much.
1: Oh my gosh.
0: Her music has a lot of that 90s alternative rock influence, which I absolutely love. So this next song is from her 2024 album. This is How Tomorrow Moves. Here's Beaches.
1: Yes! Oh, and her new tour. She's just coming on tour.
2: Yeah.

0: And just like that, we've reached the end of our trip through England. But before that, I am going to play one of my favorite bands, DJ Rocky, which is Fur. They're actually from Brighton, England.
1: You know, I know Fur.
0: I love them so much.
1: Yeah, they're fucking good.
0: I love them. I used to do song covers of them, and then I met them in 2022.
1: What? Why is this always happening to you?
0: And then they recognized me, and we took photos, and they gave me signed merch. I love them so,

0: oh, so, cool. so much. So I have to include them.
1: All right, period. Let's go fur.
0: Oh, but as our last song, but I do want to ask DJ Rocky, since we had limited songs for today, what is like an artist that you would have played if we had more time?
1: God, what's an artist that I would play if I had more time?
0: Yeah.
1: Okay.
0: Add to your
1: literally brain. So much. Nux is a British drill rapper. Ooh. And I feel like we didn't really get into rap this yeah. time, which is totally fine, which is okay. But Nux, guys, I know y'all know. Don't come at me. Oh, he ain't underground. Oh, you trying to be a certain. No. Chill. Oh. He's good, okay? I don't care. I don't care.
0: Okay. Mine's probably the Smiths, but okay. Okay, well, honestly, I think my favorite part of tonight is that even if we're exploring the same country, we get to bring our own music taste into the show.
1: Yes, ma'am.
0: So I'm leaving you guys with Fur and a few more songs from my favorite.
1: Wait, before we go, I love the Smiths.
0: Sorry.
1: I love the Smiths.
0: Sorry. Oh, no, I'm doing the bit for Kind of Jesus. Oh, my goodness. Like, I said I love the Smiths. All right. Thank you so much, everyone, for traveling with us to England. I'm DJ Ari.
1: And I'm DJ Rocky.
0: And this is Global Frequencies.

0: 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Are you an art enjoyer? 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

0: gotta do a little mean now. 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
1: 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Learning's never sounded this good. And yeah, you can totally call it productive procrastination. Class now was in session. Mondays at 9 p.m. because words and music were

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0: 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Or when you're being chased by an axe murderer through downtown Los Angeles? Well, we've got the show for you. Tune in to Imagine This Radio, where we act out and play songs for the most random hyper-specific scenarios you could ever imagine. I'm DJ Sunny.
1: And I'm

0: What is up, guys?
1: Hello, welcome back. Let me turn the mic down. Sorry. We're really loud.
0: This is DJ Chaotic.
1: This is DJ Sunny.
0: And we have a special guest here today. Please welcome Mason Mitchell.
2: Hey, guys.
0: Okay, guys. The reason that we have a special

0: guessed is that Mason does their own version of Survivor, like the game show. So they're kind of going to like give us a little rundown of what it's about. Mason, take it away.
1: Okay, so I do what is called a live reality game. I'm not the only person that does these. There are hundreds of these all over the United States and even around the world. It is essentially a shortened 1 or 2 day version of a real reality television show. I picked Survivor, so it's Mason Mitchell Survivor. We are currently, in about 5 days, going to release our 8th season on YouTube.
0: Ooh.
1: And it's very exciting. We brought back 16 of the best all-stars we had over 7 seasons before to come back for one last chance. And while you can go watch it on YouTube, you can also go apply if you want to give it a shot. We are running it in January for 2 days, January 23rd and 24th. So if you want to go watch season 8, apply for season 9.
0: So you've been doing this for 8 seasons.
1: How
0: has that been?
1: It's been definitely an adventure. I've gotten to watch the show kind of grow from this little thing to this huge production. It was originally just for fun in the backyard, and then it kept evolving. I kept adding more people. Some people even stuck with it to help out. It has traveled with me throughout the last like 7 years of my life. And so I'm really excited to not only debut this almost like penultimate season, but also bring it here.
0: Awesome.
2: Oh, that sounds so fun. Yes.
0: Okay, and so the new season that's coming up, what is it about? We're doing it here in California now instead of Jersey, because you're from Jersey. So
1: this season's theme is kind of about starting over. Everything is going to be different. Nobody's gonna know what to expect. You can watch as much Survivor as you want, whether it's mine, other LRGs, the CBS version. I can tell you 100%, no matter what you think you're going to see, you're not, because it's new. We've changed pretty much everything, and we're ready to throw it at a bunch of new players.
0: Okay, so how much is it to enter?
1: So the entry fee is $100 for the 2-day game.
0: Okay.
1: And yeah, there is a $500 prize for the winner. So that's always
3: $500. Nice.
1: Your mic's not on.
0: My other question I have for you is, what are we going to be doing here in Survivor? Like, what is this? Is this exactly how regular Survivor is?
1: It is essentially as close to Survivor you can get if you just shave off 24 days.
0: Wow.
1: So everything happens in our 2-day frame that we have set out for this new season. That's right, 2 days. Longest season we've ever done. I'm very excited about that.
0: Okay, awesome.
1: And yeah, they're going to be living out there, no food, minimal like supplies. They have to literally live in the woods.
0: Literally surviving.
1: Survive.
0: Okay, awesome. Also, my last question is, how do we apply to this?
1: So if you are walking around campus sometime this week, there will hopefully be flyers around that you can scan the QR code. But if not, you can check the Imagine This Radio Instagram account, because
3: yes,
1: the QR code is there.
3: It is. Yes. Also, you have your own Instagram account.
1: I do. It is Mason Mitchell Survivor on Instagram and YouTube. If you want to go subscribe so you can catch the new episodes of season 8 coming out next week. And the Instagram, we're going to be posting a lot of fun stuff on there too. We're doing a countdown right now. Very exciting. So yeah.
3: Awesome.
2: All right.
3: Thank you so much. Okay, we are going to start the show, guys.
2: Let me just, okay, test. Sorry, I'm just figuring out how loud this should be. Okay.
3: All right, guys. Today we are imagine we're stranded on a deserted island.
2: Okay, wait, sorry, your mic wasn't on.
0: Girl, my mic wasn't on. It's fine. Okay, today we're going to be imagine you're stranded on a deserted island.

0: with only a cassette player and some random mixtape. Last call for guests before we embark back. Whoa, that was like the best nap of my life.
1: Yeah, naps around the beach are pretty relaxing.
2: Guys, isn't that our cruise ship leaving the dock?
0: Wait, what? Wait, they're gonna leave us here?
2: What are we gonna do? They actually just left us on a deserted island.
1: It's okay, we can just call the cruise and have them send a boat. We'll meet them at the next dock.
0: Let's see. I have, like, no bars.
2: It seems that I don't either.
1: Yeah, me neither.
2: Oh my god, we're gonna die here. Ugh. And the only thing we have is your cassette player and the random mixtape you got at the record store.
0: But, like, it's not my fault for wanting physical media.
1: It's fine. I've seen, like, every season of Survivor. I could live out here. I could start a fire or something.
0: Okay, I guess we'll just, like, pop in the cassette while we look for some firewood?
2: I guess.

0: Do you guys think we collected enough firewood?
1: That should be enough.
2: Yeah.
0: All right.
2: Wait, do you think, like, someone can, like, climb that tree so we can get those coconuts?
0: I guess I'll try, but if I fall, I am definitely suing you guys once this is over.
2: Oh, okay.
0: Like, it's gonna be your guys' fault.

0: Oh my god, why did you have to book the trip with a tour of a deserted island? Like, there's no food, no water here. Like, how are we even gonna survive here until, like, help comes?
1: Well, we were having a relaxing vacay, duh.
2: Relaxing enough that we fell asleep and missed the boat.
1: Well, what we should be doing is making a help sign.
0: We can try using sticks to spell help for a plane going by or something, but...
1: I guess.
0: What is it? Where do you put the sunscreen? Like, we're all gonna get sunburns.
1: We're all gonna get sunburned. I don't know. I lost it.
0: Oh my god.
1: My bad.

0: Okay, I don't know if the sun's getting to me or something, but this mixtape's low-key fire.
1: I mean, like, it kind of is. If we're, like, stranded here, we might as well go for a swim. Like, the water's kind of warm.
0: Oh, but where are we again? Aren't there, like, sharks in the water here?
1: No, we're fine. It's pretty warm.
0: You go ahead.
1: Oh, okay.

0: mucho. Y hasta la próxima. Muah.
1: Guys, what if it rains? I heard like all the beaches are getting flooded right now.
2: That's not here. That's in California. We'll be fine.
1: But like, you never know. Could happen here.
3: We should find shelter if it rains. Or you know what? We need to build shelter right now.
1: We do. I'm gonna check the other side of the island and see if there's anything we can use to build a shelter.
3: Alright, all the fire's getting low, so we'll stay here and get some more firewood to get it burning.
1: Okay, smart.

0: strange. Is that guys, part of the deluxe or something?
1: I think so. Maybe it's like the Survivor vibe of it.
0: Mm.
1: Wait, guys, you'll never believe what I just found.
2: What?
1: Across the island, I found like a rowboat and we can go back to the dock.
0: We have to row all the way there? Maybe we can just stay here and chill a little longer.
2: Yeah, but that sounds like a lot of work. Maybe just until like the mixtape's done.
1: Yeah, it is pretty good. Okay.

0: Okay, and we're done.
1: That is the end of our segment, guys.
0: Yes.
1: That is the end of our segment, guys. We hope you enjoyed it. First of all, what do you think happened to us? Did we ever get back to the dock?
2: I don't know. I feel like Kayla, you would have given up rowing.
1: Oh, wow. Okay. No, I think I would have been very determined to get back to wherever we were going.
2: It depends. How long were we out there?
1: Long enough for us to get tired and stay out there and just listen to the mixtape. Hope you guys liked the mixtape.
0: It kind of reminds me of the Odyssey. I have to get back to... I don't even know what the name of the city was in that. I forgot. But whatever. Ithaca? Maybe.
1: Not a history major, guys. That is why I'm creative producing. Okay. Well, we hope you guys enjoyed the set. Thank you so much, Mason.
2: Thank you for having me. This was fun.
1: Yes. Again, watch Mason Mitchell Survivor coming out this
2: October
1: week.
2: October 20th, Tuesday.
1: October 20th on Tuesday, guys. On YouTube, literally just look up Mason Mitchell Survivor.
2: It shows up.
1: And on our Instagram page, look up Mason Mitchell Survivor. It is on our recent post.
0: Just scroll.
1: If you guys want to sign up for the newest season.
2: Apply.
1: Yes.
2: Give it a chance. Try a new thing. Go have a chance at winning $500.
1: $500. I could pay off my whole tuition with that. No, I'm kidding.
0: Oh my God.
1: Okay. DJ Sunny,
0: well,
1: next week.
0: We'll see what it is. I have a couple ideas in mind, but I have to actually decide on one of those. So.
1: Yeah, so that will be to be decided, guys. All right. Thank you so much. Tune in next week, 11 a.m. You know the drill. Okay.
0: Yep.
1: See you later. Peace and love.
0: Bye.
3: Imagínate.

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I'm DJ Renee. 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See how your favorite styles and celebs reel you in. What's the hype?

0: to me and said they wanted to give me a line of drinks, I had one question. What's a Dunkin'? Less the bagel, a lighter with the weapon.
1: I obviously have to come to Starbucks to see what the hype is about for this year.

0: Hello. Good afternoon. I think that we should just let this play out in the background. It can be our little eerie. No, it's so fall coded, I feel like. It was so funny because I was trying to... Well, okay, the reason that we're listening to this song is because it's windy and it's Challenger's weather, so... She was just informed. She doesn't know what to think about it, I think.
1: I've never finished Challengers.
0: You never finished it?
1: Yeah.
0: Would you rewatch it with me? Or did you hate it? What didn't you like about it?
1: That is just not long.
0: Okay, maybe we should try again. No.
2: Oh.
0: Her mic wasn't.
2: Sorry, guys. Okay, recap. I never finished Challengers. DJ Renee wants me to watch it again with
0: her. Well, you usually... There are very few movies I feel like that I've put you onto that you didn't like.
2: Yeah, I'm just not picky.
0: Yeah, like, I feel like you've... You like the ones that I really like enough, right? Like, you like Saturday Night.
2: Yeah. I like Saturday Night because it was, like... It was very, like, go, go, go, go, go.
0: Yeah, maybe that's a problem with Challengers. It is very slow. I will give you that. Like, it is, like...
2: I also feel like I wasn't into it because I was watching it by myself. Like, I didn't really know the premise. I literally just watched it because Zendaya was in it.
0: You know what maybe would be cool is I actually have the script. Like, maybe you should read the script first. But, I don't know, maybe, like, you wouldn't be as interested in, like, the twists. I don't know. We'll try it again. I think, like, it can be, like, a melody. It's so fun. We'll drink spice cider.
2: Ooh.
0: And wash down. They have really good lines. I let her fuck me with a rag.
2: With a rag?
0: With a racket.
2: Oh.
0: Because it's tennis.
2: Oh.
0: So they're like, she's so hot. And he's like, I'd let her fuck me with a racket.
2: He's giving Lululemon.
0: Oh. Yeah. I don't know. But they be freaky. What was the other line? He has another line that's my fave. Oh, if you fucked, serve like me. Because he serves weird. So he's trying to get the friend to be like, whether they had sex or not. And so...
2: I will watch Challengers if you watch Heated Rivalry.
0: Yeah! Actually, it's shocking that you aren't more into it because you love Heated Rivalry.
2: So good.
0: Okay, I will watch Heated Rivalry with you. I don't have an issue with it. The only problem for me is that it's pretty long, isn't it?
2: Mm.
0: And then we could do a Heated Rivalry episode because I feel like they're everywhere.
2: Mm-hmm.
0: But...
2: It's good.
0: Yeah, I don't know.
2: It is a little graphic, though.
0: Really?
2: It's a little smutty.
0: How graphic?
2: Like, I'd say less than Euphoria, but like...
0: Like Bridgerton?
2: Yeah.
0: Bridgerton, I feel like, is actually maybe more freaked out than Euphoria.
2: Yes. I think it's freaked out in a different way. Bridgerton's more wholesome freaked out. And... Euphoria is more like freaky freaked out, you know?
0: Freaky freaked out?
2: Like kinky. Bridgerton's more like romantic, like...
0: Okay. Yeah, I can see that. I was just told that we can't play music

0: with while talking, because we can't be heard.
1: Oh. Sorry, guys.
0: Our bad. It was, we were trying something new. I guess we won't do that.
1: Epic fail.
0: Yeah, my bad. I was trying to be like...
1: You were trying to get in the, yeah, the eerie, like, spirit.
0: And I had the board, and I was like...
1: She was DJing it
0: up. I want to use the record player.
1: Ooh, we could bring... Yeah. Records.
0: You know what we should get? The Challengers record.
1: Oh, my God.
0: Or the Saturday Night record. Hear me out. Remember the soundtrack to that was good. It was, like, yeah, all jazz.
1: Yeah. I really want... gift idea, anybody listening, I want a Lenny Kravitz record.
0: Oh, I could be down for that. I feel like we could find that secondhand somewhere pretty cheap, low-key. Mm-hmm. We'll go to Sound Stations this weekend.
1: Okay.
0: Okay. Sorry, guys. Just us planning our weekend out. anyways, welcome to the Love Island episode. Who's excited?
1: I came here for love.
0: Okay, she's excited. We were inspired. We weren't. I've been trying to do this episode for, like, months. But it's so not the time, too. It's, like, all fall. And then I'm like, okay, Love Island. But it's okay. I have a really fall one that I'm going to do next week, I think.
1: Can I know?
0: I feel like you have to tune in. Like, you can come if you want. But, like, you can come if you want. But I feel like you should just, like, listen and, like, be immersed. And I feel like it's going to be me putting you onto something.
1: Okay.
0: Yeah. Okay. Anyway.
1: I'll call in.
0: Oh, you're calling? Well, then I'll be lonely.
1: What? You said I can't come.
0: I said you could come. I just said you probably won't be able to, like...
1: Oh, give input?
0: Yeah, you won't know enough about the subject.
1: Oh.
0: But you can...
1: I can be immersed?
0: Yeah, you'll be immersed.
1: Is that the right word?
0: Yeah, you'll be talking straight to me, so you'll be immersed. Anyway, yeah, welcome to Love Island Week. And... we were semi-inspired by Melanie being on Dancing with the Stars.
1: Dancing with the Stars.
0: Not last night, because we don't watch it on time ever, but the night before last.
1: Yeah.
0: Our bad. Is this the first week it's been spoiled for you?
1: Yeah.
0: Really?
1: You did pretty good. I did pretty good.
0: Also, like, who gaffs? We knew it was coming.
1: Oh, yeah, I knew. I was really not that mad.
0: Yeah, I feel like it's only going to be a problem when it's, like, the good people and, like, somebody good has to go home.
1: Mm-hmm.
0: But I don't really understand how they're going to do two dances. I've never seen Dancing with the Stars like that, so, like...
1: What do you mean?
0: Well, like...
1: do two. When there's, like, five of them.
0: I guess. That kind of seems even harder, though.
1: It is harder. That's the point.
0: I guess. I don't know. I can't, comprehend how they...
1: memorize an entire dance in a week.
0: I can't. It's, like, that seems hard.
1: Yeah.
0: I don't know. More power to them, I guess. But...
1: go Guillermo.
0: Okay, he wasn't memorizing shit. But, sure.
1: He did his little hand rolls.
0: He did the same moves every time.
1: Yeah.
0: But, yeah, we knew it was coming. It's okay.
1: Whitney got her wish. She's finally gets to go home and chill.
0: Yeah, she just wants to go home and nest. Do you think that Maura... was Maura on Love Island?
1: Yes, she was on Love Island Australia.
0: Okay, she's not Australian.
1: Mm-mm.
0: Why was she not on the British one? Because she's closer to British than she is Australian.
1: Maybe she was on the British one.
0: There's an Australian one?
1: Yeah, that's the one going on right now. Because it's summer in Australia.
0: Oh, yes. Well, did I tell you that when we tried to watch Love Island, I was like, okay, like, I'll watch it this season. Because last season I was like, I felt excluded. And I was like, we knew it had come out. And we were like, huh, like, where do we find it? And we were watching the British one for like 20 minutes before we realized like that was not what everybody else is watching.
1: Were you like, they're British?
0: Like- no, we were just like... I feel like I had already seen TikToks, and I was like, who are these people?
1: Wait, do you remember any of those British people? Because I watched that season, too.
0: This season? Like, the most recent one? I remember the guy, the, like, blonde guy.
1: He got kicked off for being racist.
0: Oh.
1: George?
0: Was his name George? He, like, was, like, first in the intro.
1: Oh. Well, he was the first bombshell. He was in the first episode, but he was a bombshell.
0: No, this is, like, cast.
1: Okay, was
0: he was, like, older looking.
1: It was, you're probably thinking of...
0: His name's, like, Brian or something.
1: Calvin. Right?
0: Calvin?
1: Let me...
0: You know what I always find?

0: interesting about Love Island is all the people are always like, I've only been in one relationship ever.
1: Yeah, or and never like, been in a relationship.
0: And they're like, how am I going to find love? Like, I can't, like, there's no time for me to find love. Like, Love is Blind is like that too, where they're like, oh, like, this is our last resort. But Love Island, it's like, you're 22. Like, this is not your last resort, guys. Like, you will find love one day. Just, like, give it two seconds.
1: But some of them are older.
0: Barely. The oldest is, like, 27. Right? Like, wasn't Jen the oldest?
1: Yeah.
0: She's not even old.
1: Okay, there's Sean. This is the people. Oh, there's Sam.
0: Oh.
1: I'm thinking of Sam.
0: I'm thinking of Aiden.
1: Aiden. That's who I meant by Calvin. I just forgot his name.
0: Yeah.
1: And you know what's funny? A little lore. Aiden's brother came on and got with the girl that he started with.
0: Who was he with? The Jasmine girl is really, really pretty.
1: Jasmine, she's so pretty.
0: She's really pretty.
1: She's also, like, baddie core. Like, she's really cool.
0: Yeah, she looks cool. Robin looks annoying.
1: Robin is really annoying. She got kicked off really.
0: Ellie looks annoying.
1: She's funny. She's annoying, but she's funny.
0: Lola looks kind of scary.
1: Lola and Sean were locked in since day one. And we're locked the entire time. Didn't explore anybody else.
0: Like, Brian.
1: Trinity and Bryce?
0: Yeah, Bryce. You know that Bryce is, like, the number one model for guests? He's on all the guest signs.
1: Huh.
0: It's really funny. What about Lorenzo? What's his deal?
1: Lorenzo, he's my favorite.
0: What about Sam Ron?
1: Lorenzo started with Jasmine. But then Jasmine got with Aiden's brother.
0: Okay.
1: And then Lorenzo got with this, like, Russian girl, and they won.
0: Mika?
1: No, the Russian girl came in later.
0: Oh.
1: The Russian girl was starting problems with everyone. Yeah, they won, and they weren't even, like, that good.
0: What's Angelise to steal? She looks like she could either be really nice or really cunty.
1: She was really cunty, but in a good way.
0: What about Mika?
1: She looks sweet. She's very, like, sweet, wholesome. Very nice. She's with Sam Raj pretty much the whole time.
0: Oh, wait. Like, they look both very wholesome.
1: And they're still together.
0: Aww.
1: But the people hated them. They kept getting voted, like, to be on the bottom.
0: Why?
1: By, like, not, I guess it's not America. By Europeans.
0: By the Brits. England.
1: Yeah.
0: Wow, that really confused her. Anyway, so...
1: Sorry, my little Love Island rant.
0: Yeah, that was really exciting.
1: That's why I'm here, guys. I'm the expert.
0: So, we are today going to be trying poppies.
1: Yes.
0: And we've never had poppies.
1: Mm-mm.
0: And before we try them, I was going to tell you about the other, like, poppy partnerships. Poppy partnerships.
1: Poppy partnerships.
0: That have been a thing. So, firstly, one of the two that we're trying is Spider-Man. But apparently the one that they're talking about is a lemonade prebiotic soda, which I don't think is what we have.
1: I think that's the one I've maybe tried but don't remember trying.
0: Oh. But that was this year.
1: It's like pink, right?
0: I don't know. There's no photo. Okay. Well, moving on. There's also, they've done a lot of, like, skincare and brand ones.
1: But question, how is that a collab, the lemonade one?
0: Because I guess it had a Spider-Man, like, thingy on it. These have, like, Spider-Man, like, logos on them.
1: Okay. Then I've never had it.
0: Do you know what Bees is? Base?
1: No.
0: Shay Mitchell's brand? Her luggage brand?
1: No.
0: It's a regular brand, but they created luggage inspired by Poppy. Wow.
1: Really?
0: Inspired by the soda. In collaboration with Shay Mitchell's brand.
1: Wow, that's a lot of collabs.
0: I know.
1: I'm surprised that you don't make the Love Island people carry that.
0: Yeah, low-key. Well, okay, because then there's the Love Island one, the Punch Pop flavor, and they also did brand and merchandise. And then they had, Alex Earl had one, of course, sold at Walmart, which was a custom-designed raspberry rose.
1: That sounds good.
0: That sounds good. And then Cool Sips... I don't know what that is. Oh, my God. Featuring Tropic Like It's Hot. Do you remember when I was watching that show, Tropic Like It's Hot? The, like, really freaked out Home Network show with, like, the couple who was, like,

0: they were like on the verge of like disaster. Do you remember that last year?
1: No.
0: Like second semester, and it was like all really bougie places, but they were all a little freaked out. And so the husband kept being like, oh, like this is gonna make us get back together. This is gonna be make us get back together. And they were the ones who did ayahuasca to like fall back in love. And she was pregnant, and we were both like, that's not gonna work out, because they were already on the verge of breaking up, and they were like, well, we're having a baby now. So
1: I think I remember this. Did they like get on a horse?
0: Yeah, that sounds right.
1: Yeah,
0: but Tropic Lake, it's hot, and that's the greatest name ever. Like,
1: yeah.
0: Yeah, and then they did Target, and then Glossier, and Bubble.
1: Wow, they have hella collabs.
0: And it's interesting that they're doing so many, like, skincare ones. Well, I told you that I haven't had Poppy, but I've talked about this on the show, but I was part of one of their, like, I, like, just happened to walk in on one of their collabs, because I went to Lil Sweet Treat in Venice, and...
1: Oh, wait, was that good? I heard it's good.
0: I mean, it's just, like, any Swedish candy, but they had, like, a whole wall, like, their whole outside wall was, like, decorated with, like, a Poppy, like, whatever graphic, and when we went in and bought candy, like, the girl gave us a free green apple Poppy, but we were like, that's gross, why would we want a green apple Poppy, and we never drink it, and my dad drank it and said it was bad.
1: Oh. So, I'm a green apple girl.
0: Oh, you are?
1: Yeah.
0: Yeah, that is a hot take.
1: Really?
0: Yeah. I don't like it. I'm very picky with my flavors, though. Like, green apple, grape.
1: I don't like grape.
0: Cherry. I won't. Orange, I won't do.
1: Yeah.
0: I'll only do, like, the... I don't know. Like, I only like berries. I'm only, like, a berry or, like, a tropical fruit person. So, like, mango, passion fruit, strawberry, raspberry, blackberry.
1: What about, like, artificial pineapple?
0: Pomegranate. Nope. Nope.
1: What about banana?
0: Nope.
1: I don't like banana.
0: No.
1: Yeah.
0: None of it. Anyway.
1: I don't like cherry.
0: Yeah, me neither. It tastes like medicine.
1: Yeah.
0: And grape.
1: Yeah.
0: And orange.
1: Okay, I can agree with that.
0: And green apple.
1: I like lemon, though. And
0: I like
1: orange.
0: Lemon.
1: I don't
0: lemon.
1: Mind orange, because it's kind of, like, sourish.
0: No. I don't know. It's, like, a thing in my brain that's, like, I can't do it. But, okay, guys, we're going to play a song for you, and these were all purely based on vibes in my head of what Love Island is. And also, fun fact, this was the first concert I ever saw.

0: Wow. I don't... Yeah, what do you think she's had done since? We're talking about Maura from Love Island looking very different these days.
1: I don't know. Probably whatever you can get.
0: Everything.
1: Everything.
0: She's also just a lot skinnier.
1: It's funny because her forehead looks smaller here.
0: No.
1: No?
0: Not really. She already has cheek filler there, too. Yeah.
1: Yeah?
0: Cheek filler freaks me out.
1: I also think once people get rich, they just, like, start consistently doing stuff to look better. Do you know what I'm saying?
0: Yeah.
1: Like, not necessarily surgery, but, like, treatments.
0: Yeah, they also are less stressed.
1: Yeah.
0: They're able to eat healthier.
1: Mm-hmm.
0: Yeah. Yeah. Guys, I love that song. It's my fave. It used to be my favorite song. We were talking about first favorite songs.
1: Mm-hmm.
0: Everybody go to our Instagram and comment their first favorite song.
1: Let me see who sings. What did I say? Pretty Girls was my first favorite song.
0: Yeah, the Selena Gomez, Betty Blanco one that I know is Call Me When You Break Up. Do you know that one? But it's her and Gracie. Which is, like, kind of crazy. This one? Here, wait. Oh, it won't let me play it.

0: low-key.
1: Gracie Abrams is just good.
2: Do you know what song I'm talking about, though?
0: I don't like him.
2: But the song is good.
0: Really? Benny Blanco. He also just gives me, like, weird fucking vibes.
2: He does, though.
0: Right? Bluest Flame?
2: Yeah.
0: Oh, my God. Jake Shane had him on.
2: Really?
0: Wait, that makes me, like...
2: Poor Jake Shane.
0: Yeah, but, like, why? Why would he do that? Why would you be on Therapist? He's the worst. It's okay. Maybe he was, like, his producers told him. We're on a Jake Shane kick, guys. We're on a role model kick. Tell me you don't think he's so funny.
2: Remember this?
0: This is like a remix of something else. It sounds like a remix. Oh, I do know this. I just didn't realize it was her, I guess.
2: Mm-hmm. It's the two of them.
0: Huh. Interesting.
2: I don't know. Is he a singer?
0: He's a producer. Yeah, he's been doing shit for longer than anyone.
2: Ooh.
0: He's been on a lot of stuff. Okay, wait, are we ready to try the poppies?
2: Yes.
0: Okay.
2: Okay, guys, I have the Love Island Punch Pop collab.
0: So our concern is stevia, right?
2: Yeah, we're big stevia haters. We think it tastes like dog shit.
0: Well, the thing is, we like...
2: it causes cancer.
0: We like the healthy stuff. We like... like, healthy-flavored things.
2: But yeah.
0: Stevia is where you just lose us.
2: Yeah.
0: Like, use honey.
2: Use honey.
0: Even sugar. I'm sorry. Regular sugar or brown sugar is better than stevia.
2: Yeah. Just have a... just use less sugar.
0: Yeah, right? Yeah, that's true, too. Because shit... this shit's so sweet. Like, when they use stevia, I feel like they try and make stuff sweeter. Right.
2: I'm going to read the ingredients for you guys. Sparkling water, organic cane sugar. Okay, so they use real sugar. Cassava root fiber, apple juice concentrate.
0: Cassava is also fake sugar.
2: Citric acid, natural flavors, organic apple cider vinegar, vegetable juice color, organic agave, and stevia. So, yeah, there's stevia. So, why use both?
0: Oh, so, on the side, this is where they do their branding. So, mine says Catch Taste, Hero Approved, Limited Edition. What does yours say?
2: Mine says Flavor Bombshell. Is it hot out here or is it just you? Quench thirst behavior and avoid the ick with a refreshing punch pop that's more exciting than the villa's new bombshell.
0: Wait, that's not what I was talking about, though.
2: Oh.
0: I was talking about on the side. It says, oh, limited edition flavors, ingredients pitch, you can love. That's what it was.
2: Yeah.
0: Yeah, yours is better because mine is raspberry, blueberry, and strawberry teaming up like this. It's basically the perfect way to start a brand new day.
2: Oh. Brand new day. Is that the new movie?
0: Yeah.
2: Wait, okay, let me... ASMR, guys, ASMR. I'm gonna open it. Get ready.
0: Ooh. That was pretty good.
2: Okay. Let me give them a little slurp. Okay, wait, smell
0: first. Ew, don't do that.
2: It smells good. Smell test.

0: It smells like a... It smells like a cocktail mix. Like the Trader Joe's cocktail
1: mix. It does! You're so right. Yeah. Oh my god, it does.
0: Uh-huh.
1: I've literally had that. It smells like, it smells like the fruit punch cocktail mix.
0: Mm-hmm. This one smells like...
1: Can I smell yours?
0: This one smells like something else. It smells like a juice. It smells like a berry... A berry juice.
1: Oh yeah, it does.
0: I'm trying to think. There's like a specific one. But I can't think of one. It kind of smells like pomegranate juice.
1: Yeah. Or cranberry.
0: Yeah. Okay, are you ready?
1: Mm-hmm.
0: I'm scared. I don't think I'm gonna like this. Oh.
1: Oh, I taste the stevia.
0: Yeah, me too. Oh, it's so bad.
1: Yeah.
0: Oh my god.
1: That's no good.
0: Shoot. I don't like that at all.
1: Out of curiosity, how much were these?
0: I didn't buy them.
1: Oh.
0: Sorry, we're throwing these away.
1: It just tastes fake. Like fake sugar.
0: Oh god, yeah. You want to try this one? I can't get the taste out of my mouth. We'll have like a mint after this. This is... Oh, it's awful. It's like the worst face sugar I've ever had. I feel nauseous.
1: Yeah. It like leaves a taste in your mouth.
0: Okay.
1: God.
0: Yours is better.
1: Yours is better. Interesting. Yeah. Mine's bad.
0: Oh, God. No, they're both really bad. But it, like, I feel like I have a headache. I feel like I'm gonna die. Like, I actually...
1: I just want to, like, get it off my tongue.
0: Oh, God. Okay, hold on. Put them somewhere else. I don't want to...
1: She doesn't want to look at them.
0: I can't. Oh, wow. Okay, so give your thoughts.
1: Disgusting.
0: How do people, like that?
1: Like, how do you enjoy this with a meal? Like, it would just ruin the meal for me.
0: It would ruin, like, the rest of my day.
1: Yeah. Like, it would just take away from anything else I'm having. Yeah.
0: Just anything good in life, like...
1: You're really good.
0: Yeah.
1: Oh my gosh.
0: You put me on.
1: Oh my god, I did put you on. I have those.
0: What flavor do you have, though?
1: I think mine are, like, lemon.
0: Yeah, I want to try the mango.
1: Maybe they're mango. There's something yellow.
0: They might be mango, actually. God, that was bad.
1: We can steal some from my house.
0: You have them at home?
1: At my house.
0: What? You have those?
1: My home.
0: Yeah. I understand the concept of home. Thank you.
1: Uh-huh.
0: They were $3. So that's $6 worth of...
1: You'd have to pay me to drink that.
0: Yeah, liquid. Wow. That's not my thing. But it's not even the flavor that's bad. It's
1: the fake sugar. Just don't put stevia.
0: Yeah, I would prefer even, like, flavored bubbly water at that point. Like, I like a seltzer, like, water.
1: Me
0: like
1: too.
0: Like a LaCroix.
1: I love, like, a Polar, a LaCroix.
0: Mm-hmm.
1: LaCroix, actually.
0: Pellegrino.
1: Pellegrino.
0: Pellegrino's a little bit sweet.
1: Really?
0: Like, put a little bit of, like, actual, like, strawberry in it or something. Like...
1: Why do you think they don't do that? Because it'll go bad?
0: Yeah.
1: Okay. Well, like, suck it up. Just, like, sell
0: them
1: fast.
0: What's in the things that we're eating right now? Like, okay, because right now, guys, we're eating... Oh. You're going to laugh, though. It's actually horrible ingredients, firstly. And also, it also has fake sugar in it.
1: Ew. Does it have stevia?
0: No, it has... Azur?
1: I think stevia is just what gets me.
0: Azur bean?
1: All the other ones are my...
0: No, I can taste it, actually. Azur bean? Oh, I'm lying to you. It does not have fake sugar. The ingredients are sugar, corn syrup, malic acid, water, citric acid, artificial flavor, sugar powder, and azur bean, which is a red plant dye. At least it's not red 40.
1: Yeah. It's whatever. I think the only thing that's, like, bad is the corn syrup.
0: Mm-hmm.
1: But it's a mint. Like, whatever. Yeah.
0: Corn syrup is supposed to be horrible for you, though. Like, yeah. That's, like, the worst thing on the planet, I think.
1: Yeah.

0: Remember when people were, like, freezing corn syrup and then, like, slurping on it? Do you remember the TikToks where you would, like, bite the, like, goo coming out of the bottles?
1: No.
0: Nobody remembers that? I shall show you.
1: Would you do the cinnamon challenge?
0: What's that?
1: Where you, like, take a spoonful of cinnamon?
0: You don't remember that?
1: Oh, I do remember that.
0: It's like frozen corn syrup.
1: Oh, really?
0: Yeah. And ew. I'm like, why would you do that?
1: That's disgusting.
0: Isn't that awful? I feel like that would make me sick for days.
1: Oof.
0: It looks kind of satisfying, but like, ugh. Yeah. I don't know. People were hella into it for a while. Yeah. But anyway, back to Love Island. I was going to talk about collabs they've done, but their main collab is Poppy.
1: Poppy.
0: Mm-hmm.
1: They also do Maybelline.
0: Oh, yeah. I remember the Bryce and Trinity.
1: They Trinity. Also do... Trinity! You haven't explored! They also do Megan Thee Stallion in her bathing suit line every year. What else did they do?
0: Do you want to hear about their current market shifts?
1: Sure.
0: So apparently the decline of fast fashion, major fast fashion labels like Pretty Little Thing have largely moved away from signing multi-£1,000 deal run-ins with Love Island contestants as part of a pivot away from fast fashion.
1: So they're not collabing with them?
0: No. Apparently, they did CeraVe, Suervo, M&M's, Maybelline, and Smirnoff Ice. I did see the Smirnoff Ice ones.
1: I saw the... Wait, what was the other ones you said?
0: CeraVe, Suervo.
1: I saw the CeraVe one. They also did, like... Just, like, skin products. They were, like, Get Ready With Me, and they all use CeraVe. They also did a hair dryer. Oh. Some kind of hair dryer.
0: Have you seen that Kata is really into Metacube?
1: No.
0: She's, like, really into Metacube, and Metacube is using her as, like, ad stuff. Yeah, because I guess in the past they've done Pretty Little Thing and Motel Rocks. But, yeah, I don't know. Love Island stars are coupling up on brand deals. What does that mean? I'm not sure. It means... there are also very many of them are models. That's true. I guess they did Savage, X Fenty, and Spotify. Spotify, I think I feel like I've seen.
1: Really? I haven't seen Spotify.
0: Really?
1: Mm-mm. They always do ads using the cast from the season before. During the new season.
0: Yeah, which is weird to me because I feel like Love Island is something where they could be doing so much product placement. Like, I don't really understand why they don't. Like, I don't know why they don't provide the girls with more clothes. Because the girls bring on their own clothes, which I find a little strange. Like, they could be doing, like, Hell's Kitchen does that. Which, like, it's not even product placement necessarily, but you know how in Hell's Kitchen, how one team will win and they'll send, like, in the first challenge, you've seen Hell's Kitchen, right?
1: Yeah.
0: So, like, in the first challenge, one team will win and one team will have to do a punishment. And the team that wins usually gets to go somewhere, and they also sometimes get stuff. So they'll get, like, a set of pans. They'll get, like, whatever cooking-type things. And it's, like, that's product placement for whatever they're trying to pitch.
1: Mm-hmm.
0: But they could be doing that with Love Island so easily. Bikinis, yeah. Like, once a week, they're like, guys, like, the bikinis came! And they, like, go through all the bikinis. And
1: they
0: it's, like,
1: do that for Megan Thee Stallion.
0: Yeah, I guess. But, like, they could be doing that so much more. Or, like, for movie night.
1: Yeah.
0: They could do stuff with that. They could do, like, they have a bunch of fancy dresses and do, like, I don't know. I could see them doing, like, Windsor. Or,
1: you know,
0: like,
1: what they do in the British one? They have concerts.
0: What?
1: So they'll bring on, like, a famous artist. Like, they had Ellie Goulding, actually. So that worked so well.
0: There we go.
1: And they give her, she does, like, a little concert. And they all, like, dance. And they, like, dress them up.
0: Huh.
1: Yeah. And then she, like...
0: Oh, yeah. Ellie Goulding is British.
1: And then she... They do, like, a couple clips where they're, like, in the, like, interview thing.
0: Mm-hmm.
1: And she'll, like,

0: We found out that Melanie worked at Frankie's Bikinis because all her bikinis were Frankie's Bikinis.
1: Yeah. But, like, Frankie's Bikinis at that point could have, like... I don't know why they didn't say Frankie's Bikinis.
0: I don't think they were paying her.
1: I guess, but, like, they could have at that point, and they would have gotten a lot of...
0: Yeah.
1: If it was, like, a thing also where it's like, oh, like, do you like your favorite contestant's fit this week? Like,
0: oh, this is where you get it. They do that, actually.
1: Oh, they do?
0: They do it on the app.
1: Oh.
0: Mm-hmm.
1: Why? Oh, my God. I still feel, like, sick.
0: Really?
1: Do you not?
0: A little bit.
1: I think I don't like... I can't do the artificial flavoring stuff, though. Because, like, MSG makes me feel legitimately so sick. And I think stevia is kind of the same way. Like, I feel, like, lightheaded.
0: Really? I've had so many bevs today.
1: She's just, like, living off of coffee and pressure. Okay, guys. We're going to play another song for you. And then we'll come back. BRB. Woo.

0: I don't remember how that song got famous. Like, it was just all of a sudden, like, everywhere.
1: Yeah, I think, honestly, people started playing it at, like, frats.
0: Yeah. I wonder if it was, like, because I only remember it starting, like, last year. But it came out in 2024, so I wonder if, like, everybody the year before also was listening to it, and we were just late to the game, because that's when we started going to frats.
1: I have no idea. I thought it came out last year.
0: Right? Me too. Yeah. I don't know. That's kind of what we have for you guys. I don't know. Do you have any other Love Island tidbits? This is your moment. Any other vocal stims you want to get out?
1: Oh my god, yes. Trinity. When you have two beautiful fish.
0: We tried to play a game the other day with fish, and every 2 seconds we were saying that, and everyone started to get pissed off, but I still thought it was so funny.
1: When you have two beautiful fish.
0: When you have two beautiful fish.
1: Can't choose.
0: Yeah, you don't leave one back.
1: What else does he say? He's like, I love mint chip. I don't know I need to know exactly.
0: Okay, hold on. This is what we'll do with our last few minutes. I'm going to pull up
1: Love Island stims.
0: Yeah. Sincere's. As
1: or
0: quotes of

0: it. Here we go.
1: Wait. Let me do one from season 6. Okay.
0: Okay.
1: Now you're sending 3 home. Do you remember that?
0: No, I never saw it.
1: It's so funny.
0: Okay.
1: Let me pull that one up.
0: So, you know, here we go. Wait, ready? We're not in a toxic relationship. Have I done toxic things? Yes. I'm not a liar. Have I told half-truths? Yes. You can go fishing. Get another one. You can have 2 fishes and be like, those are 2 beautiful fish. Use the, when explaining his love with multiple romantic interests. Now, when you pray for the rain, you got to deal with the mud, too. Since day one, it's been a checkmate.
1: Or the apple pies.
0: Oh, here we go. Here's the ice cream one. I said, it's just like ice cream, bro. Chocolate chip cookie dough is my favorite ice cream. Right, Melanie? I really want my chocolate chip cookie dough. What?
1: The way he says it, too, he's like, I have chocolate chip cookie dough, but I also have mint chip. And I love chocolate chip cookie dough, but I also love mint chip.
0: I really have to see what this garden is going to grow.
1: Oh, yeah.
0: 2 new state-of-the-art Christmas presents at my front door.
1: Oh, my God. Not the state-of-the-art Christmas presents. So funny.
0: Trinity, you haven't even explored.
1: That's so funny.
0: Except, did they actually show it? No, they did show it.
1: And but we were like, they didn't really say it.
0: They were like, that's not, we were like, that's not at all what they've been quoting. Like, every time they said it just like that.
1: I also really like,
0: Trinity, you
1: Still You Rise, I guess.
0: Which
1: Do you remember that,
0: that one?
1: When Trinity is like in the thing, getting like thrown cake at her by, KC. And he misses, and she's like, still I rise, or still you rise, I guess. Okay, there's this one.
2: There, that was like a movie. And he stood up there and said, now you send in 3 home, and then you're still here, bitch, in your overalls. Now what?
0: Oh, this is funny. I'm on the Reddit page about his quotes, and somebody's like, why the fuck would Christmas presents be at your front door sincere? Yeah,
2: oh, literally. Big one up there. That was like
0: okay. I think sometimes dude just opens his mouth and has no idea what's gonna come out.
1: Okay, let me show you Cordell's. Do you know who Cordell is? Cordell Beckham? Do you know who Odell Beckham is? The football player?
0: Yes.
1: His brother went on Love Island season 6.
0: Really?
1: And he won. And he had like 2 really big memes. His spinning the remember when everyone was spinning the suitcases?
0: Like the Donald Trump little kid thing?
1: No.
0: I like my suitcase.
1: That's funny. But no. He's like, you know, the intro dance, I came here for love. He's like spinning the suitcase, and that's why everyone was doing that.
0: Oh, okay, maybe I have seen that.
1: Here, this is him spinning the suitcase.
0: Oh, what?
1: Yeah. And then this is another funny one.
0: So has that always been the theme song, and is that the theme song for all of them?
1: No, that was just for that one. It's different.
0: It's just for this year.
1: No, that was for season 6. That's not this for this past one that we watched. It was different.
0: What was it?
1: It was like,
0: What?
1: Mm-hmm, it wasn't that.
0: Really? Wait, I feel like... That's crazy.
1: Okay. Brick by brick. Wait.
0: Wait, what is the intro then? Hold on, guys. I got you. Don't play. Oh, wait. So, Came Here for Love was season 6. So, what were we on? Season 7?
1: Oh. Yeah.
0: Wait, but this is season 6.
1: That's this year's.
0: No.
1: Oh.
0: Because I'm looking at Huda. So is this...
1: Oh,
0: more
1: that was season 7. I think we're on season 8.
0: Oh.
1: This past one. Because there's been 3.
0: Oh.
1: I know.
0: What is
1: it's
0: this?
1: So,
0: Oh.
1: Yeah, I remember this.
0: Yeah, this is not good.
1: Mm-hmm. Okay, this is the Cheez-Its thing.
0: Do you think that Carl and I are still together?
3: Brick by brick.
1: Okay, stop. He's asking.
4: We want to do sponsorships as well.
5: Like?
4: Cheez-Its. I can't get enough of Cheez-Its.
1: He just loves a Cheez-It. And then he does

0: After he comes out, he has a big collab with Cheez-Its.
1: No way.
0: Yeah.
1: Wait, that's so funny. And it's so funny.
0: And then she's like,
1: my head hurts. I actually think that Poppy killed me.
0: Like, so this one's funny.
2: What are your long-term goals? Like, explain. Your goals long-term. So what are your long-term
1: goals?
2: So
1: your funny. Goals.
0: And then long-term. he said, I want to be an actor. And then he starts doing, like, he's like, I built this shit brick by brick.
1: It's really funny. Okay, then.
0: It's really funny. And he starts, like, acting.
1: Okay, per.
0: They're my favorite.
1: And on that note, we have some more music for you, and that's it. We'll see you next week.
0: See you next week. Bye-bye.

0: Hello.
1: Hello, hello, hello, hello. Hello, everybody.
0: Let me see if this works.
1: Hello.
0: Let me see.
1: Amity.
0: Oh, hold on. Give it un momento.
1: Uno momento. I was helping Madeline.
0: Helping
1: Melinda with her Spanish homework yesterday, and it was a struggle. It was a marathon, not a sprint, is what I would say.
0: I guess. What the? It's not showing our picture. It just says our name.
1: Like Bello. Our names or the show name?
0: It just says DJ Melinda and DJ Melinda.
1: That's actually quite funny. I don't know why it would do that. Anywho.
0: Oh, never mind. Look.
1: Oh, there we go. Okay. Yay, guys, we have our emblem. What would you call that?
0: Our
1: poster.
0: Yeah, I guess so.
1: We have our poster up on the website now. Yay, we figured it out after 6 weeks. But that's okay. You live and you learn. Miss Melinda, would you like to start us off with some beautiful fandom current events this week?
0: Okay, so first off, big news. Not big news, but New York Comic Con happened this past weekend, and we got some pretty exciting things for Percy Jackson and
1: ooh la la.
0: Okay,
1: I'm trying to add a little something.
0: Hunger Games. So I'm trying to send our link to my family group chat, but I cannot find it. We are live.
1: Hashtag live and living.
0: Anyways, so for Percy Jackson, the release dates, well, we already knew that the first two episodes were coming out November 20th, but we did not know that we would be getting 2 episodes per week.
1: Ooh la la!
0: Exactly. We normally get 2 episodes for the premiere and then 1 episode per week. But now we're getting 2. So
1: it's cray cray up in here.
0: Instead of 1 45-minute episode, we get 2 45-minute episodes.
1: This is big news.
0: So that's just really exciting. But that means the era of season 3 is going to be over sooner.
1: That's very true. Yeah, because people will binge it a lot faster.
0: Yeah, but go stream the first 2 seasons of Percy Jackson on Netflix.
1: Get out there, girl.
0: Do it, because I want a season 4 and 5. Please.
1: There you go.
0: I haven't done it yet, but I will be doing it soon. But yeah, go do that. And then we had some lovely press tour things.
1: Junkets?
0: Yeah.
1: What? I also can hear people. Guys, can you hear those? We become schizophrenic. Oh. Guys, can you hear those
2: That's
1: voices?
2: Very true.
1: Oh. Yeah, we'll turn it off, bro. Because I can hear it now.
2: But ghost
1: Anyways.
0: I was like, I'm hearing people.
1: I know. I was also hearing little voices. Little voices in the back of my head. But it's okay.
0: It's just us.
1: We figured it out. Anyways. We're just annoying as fuck. That's really what happened.
0: Press junket stuff. Hunger Games had their thing at New York Comic Con as well. We had an exhibit of the costumes of the new movie. There was this whole thing at the exhibit. And it was some exciting news from the Capitol tomorrow at this time. And, everyone was oh, my God, we're getting a new book. Oh, my God. We might be getting a new book. It could be Phoenix.
1: Mm-hmm.
0: Nah, it was just another costume reveal. And everyone got so hyped for no reason.
1: Oh.
0: I was like, are you fucking kidding me? I want a new book.
1: MC Dices.
0: Anyway,
1: Loki, she's been milking that series for a good while now.
0: Not even milking. It's amazing.
1: No, it's good. I'm just saying it's been going on for so long. I don't know if she wants to keep writing it. She might, but
0: I want to know about the youngest ever winner of the Hunger Games.
1: Was that Finnick?
0: Yeah, he won it at 14.
1: God damn.
0: Anyways, more book news.

0: A new Bridgerton season got announced, or a spinoff season.
1: Yeah!
0: Violet Bridgerton, the mom.
2: Violet Bridgerton and Mr. Bridgerton.
0: I've seen fan cast for... Because technically there was a younger version of her in the Queen Charlotte series.
2: Yes, there was. But she was like a... She was supposed to be like...
0: Younger.
2: Yeah, like 12 or something.
0: But, I mean, the actress is more grown up now, so maybe.
2: So they might use her.
0: Or people were saying... Emily Bader, the one from People We Meet on Vacation.
2: Oh, interesting.
0: And then for the...
2: She also did My Lady Jane.
0: Yeah. And then other people were saying for the... I don't remember the guy's name. The dad's name. The one that died from the bee.
2: I just call him Mr. Bridgerton. Like, nobody remembers his actual... What is his name? Let's look that up.
0: But people are fan casting him to be Jonah Hara King, the guy who played Prince Eric in the live-action Little Mermaid. Anyways.
2: I'm trying to picture that.
0: Bro. Crazy.
2: Edmund. His name is Edmund.
0: Oh, crazy news. Duplicity got published.
2: That's insane. If you didn't listen to our One Direction episode, Duplicity is an extremely famous Wattpad, by the way.
0: Wattpad.
2: It's not an AO3 fanfiction. It is Wattpad. Which makes this even more impressive. It is a Harry Styles fan fiction. It's one of those fan fictions where it's like, this isn't really about Harry Styles, but it's like, you know, there's the idea of him in it. It's meant to be very, like, very mature. It deals with some very dark topics. It's supposed to be very, like, it's a very adult fan fiction.
0: Yeah.
2: Which most Wattpad fan fictions is, like, written by 13-year-olds. And then it's like, and then we held hands. And then we walked along the beach. And it was, that's it.
0: Duplicity but this is not like that. Mafia.
2: This is, like, big deal shit. And it is, like, it was so long. How long
0: there's like
2: is Duplicity? Like,
0: almost 100 chapters.
2: It is over 900,000 words long. Roughly 2,400 pages split into multiple large volumes. Wow. Roughly 57 hours and 20 minutes of total reading time. For, like, reference, y'all, a normal book is, like, maybe 20 to 30 hours if you do audiobooks. So this is insane. And it was written way all the way back in the 2010s when One Direction was still a thing. And... It's been ongoing for a really, really long time. I think she just recently finished it in, like, the past couple years. And now it's getting published into a real book that you can buy, which is kind of ridiculous because you could have just gotten it for free on Wattpad. But I don't know if anybody...
0: And they changed the names. Did we talk about that?
2: We did. They're obviously, because it's a fan fiction, and when you publish a fan fiction into a real book...
0: You can't use the
2: real people's names because you're going to catch a case. And so, why don't do you remember the names that they chose?
0: Harry,
2: because it's really bad.
0: Harry is now Hailston.
2: So bad. Hailstorm. Got it.
0: Harden was better.
2: Harden is a terrible name, but it's better than Hailston. Okay.
0: Niall's name is Jagger.
2: That's just not, like, as in Mick Jagger? Like, that's not, bro.
0: Frick, I can't remember.
2: He hails from Ireland. He is not Mick Jagger. I'm sorry.
0: That's just for reference. I don't remember the other one.
2: They were bad, though. Like, they didn't make any sense. Like, Louis was, like, something that was not even close to... Like, I feel like with the with other, like...
0: Could have called him just Lewis.
2: Yeah, like you could have done anything. Like, I don't know. It was like, I don't know. Like, these like fan fiction to real book adaptations, they usually try to stay faithful to the names of the people, like the real people. So, like, obviously, like, Harry usually has an H name, but these ones, they just kind of went
0: off the rails.
2: Way off the rails. I mean, like, Jesus Christ. I don't even know where the fuck Hailston came from. There's gotta be other H names. Come on now,
0: yeah,
2: y'all.
0: I don't know. Moving on.
2: Anyways.
0: That will be its entire episode.
2: That
0: we will be reading.
2: We will read Duplicity on this podcast.
0: Another book to screen adaptation, Throttled by Lauren Asher, is like a F1 romance, and they casted Nicole Wallace, the one from My Fault, the Spanish version.

0: Have you seen that? I haven't seen it.
1: My Fault?
0: Yeah. Because My Fault has two versions. It has the London version and then has the Spanish version.
1: Oh, I've seen My Fault London. I haven't seen it, but I've seen like the advertisements and things for it. I didn't.
0: So the actors from that show, but the Spanish version is in this. And then
1: okay,
0: I don't know how to say his last name, but he was he played why am I forgetting his name? He played he was an off campus. He played the first love interest of Hannah. The guy in the rock band.
1: Oh, Jesus.
0: He's casted in that.
1: Yes.
0: And then there's no release date. Okay. Icebreaker. Oh, my God. I can't believe that's getting a screen adaptation. Have you seen that book?
1: Josh Huston plays Justin in Off Campus. What were you saying?
0: Icebreaker.
1: Oh,
0: that's
1: no!
0: getting a screen adaptation.
1: No!
0: They did cast unknown actors. This is who they casted.
1: Okay. Just the most, like, AI-generated human being.
0: I'm trying to think. There's also an adaptation, like, a more adult adaptation with, I don't remember the book, but it's, with the guy who plays Dean from Gilmore Girls.
1: Oh my God, okay.
0: It's like a cowboy romance adaptation.
1: Oh, brother, this guy stinks.
0: Yeah, so that's our news for the week. The only really big thing was the Percy Jackson thing to me personally.
1: I know some people who would go batshit bananas for that Duplicity book. I know people who'd be elbowing children and old people to get in line for that, because I remember being in middle school and my friends reading that. And I was like, girl, I don't know too much about this. And also, this isn't really, like, news, apparently. I just found out about it. Tom Holland confirmed being married to Zendaya. Like, I didn't know that this happened.
0: Like, we knew that there could have been a wedding.
1: Like, yeah. Like, everybody, like, knew, but they were, like, purposefully not confirming it for a really long time. And I just, like, randomly saw a video of him being, like, somebody asked him, who would you like to take on a vacation to Greece? And he just goes,
0: my wife.
1: Probably my wife. And I was like, okay, so you didn't need to avoid it for all those months. Like, you could have just come out and said it. But anyway, it's a bit of a parasocial relationship. Anyways, that's our biggest updates. Let's jump into today's episode, which is... Watch out, y'all. She's going to do a whole lot of...
0: Wait, no.
1: Oh, God.
0: Our episode today... Wait, let me do it. Hold on. Our episode today is Enola Holmes.
1: Okay. Oh, yeah. Oh, yeah, baby. Okay. Oh, yeah.
0: Oh, yeah.
1: We need that vector sound effect. We got to get in here one week and just put in all the sound effects we want. But, yes, this week's episode is Enola Holmes, baby. Here we go. Be patient. Just wait for it. Thank you for that.
0: You're so welcome.
1: Thank you. Okay. So we recently rewatched Enola Holmes.
0: Hey, we are OG fans,
1: We are OG fans. I'm not even going to lie to you. So we rewatched it recently. If you don't know, we're screenwriting students and we are writing our features this year. Which is basically a feature-length film is a full-length, like, film movie. That you would see in a movie. Yeah. A lot of times, in a theater. Whatever! Because a lot of time in film school, we focus a lot on short films and, like, things of that nature. A feature film is just a normal movie. And so that's what we're writing this year.
0: Yep.
1: And mine is a mystery. And so I've been trying to watch as many, like, mystery movies that I like. I'm trying to rewatch them and, like, get a sense of, like, structure and story beats and blah, blah, blah, blah, blah, blah, blah. And so...
0: Film school.
1: Boring. Yawning. Wait. Sloppy.
0: Do we have anything here?
1: Boring.
0: Anyways.
1: That's what we were doing, rewatching it. And then we were like, wait, guys, this is so good. And then we found old edits from, like, 2020. I found them on Pinterest, by the way, because I was not on the socials. I only had Pinterest back in the day.
0: Let's talk about Pinterest edits. That's crazy.
1: It's a different breed, to be honest with you. But it's like, I miss that era of edits.

0: it's because it's simply just like clips from the movie with a filter on it, and that's it. There's no editing at all. It just has that sparkle filter on it, you know what I mean? And it's that one song that's like, nah, your laugh is a game and I can't get you out of my brain. It's that song.
1: Ooh, it's just a shame.
0: Okay, anyways, so Enola Holmes, if y'all didn't know, is based on a book series.
1: I did not know that, actually.
0: It is based on a book series. And they're written by Nancy Springer. First one came out in 2006, which is The Case of the Missing Marquis, okay? Which is what?
1: Marquis of Boston, what the?
0: I am, what is it? I am Viscount Tewkesbury, Marquis of Basilweather. You're an incompoop. So that was the first book. Then there was Case of the Left-Handed Lady the following year. Case of the Bizarre Bouquets the same year. Peculiar Pink Fan 2008. Okay, whatever. Cryptic Crinoline. Okay, they're just trying to make mystery feminine. All right. That was in 2009, and then Disappearing Duchess, 2010, which I assume is what inspired the third one. I don't know which of these would have inspired second one. I think they might have just whipped that out of their ass.
1: Yeah, maybe. What was the second one about? Oh, no.
0: It was about the mystery at the theater.
1: Oh, the girl. Yeah. No, that would have been the second one. The third, because you said that the one book inspired the third one.
0: Duchess. Oh, because I was assuming that the... Yeah, no, you're
1: the third
0: right,
1: one
0: right,
1: was
0: right, you're
1: Sherlock
0: right.
1: going missing.
0: The third one was... Oh, yes! I do remember that. But anyways, so the movies were adapted in...
1: 2019.
0: Then they came out in 2020. By the way, Millie Bobby Brown and...
1: Louis
0: Partridge... were literally children. Literally.
1: 15, 16.
0: Genuinely. And we were looking back at that movie and we were like, we did not look like that at 16.
1: I did not look like that at 15.
0: Like understand that these people, like, they have a glam team. And they have, like, you know, there's, like, yeah. a whole job of, like, a celebrity's, like, groomer or something. You know what I mean?
1: Mm-hmm.
0: But, like, they have a team of people to, like, make them look really great. But, like... they look like adults. Like, I was a skinny, like, gangly little, like, I was, I'm not gonna say it, chopped as fuck. Like, I just don't understand how they could look so adult with it. I don't know. Anyways.
1: They look like 17 max.
0: Yeah.
1: Definitely not 18, but, like, they did not look 15.
0: No, not at all. So, anyway, the first movie was The Case of the Missing Marquis. Which
1: I fucking love that one.
0: This is, I would argue that's number one best Enola Holmes. I'd say I'd rank them in order. Like, the first one is number one, the second one is number two, the third one is number five, okay? But...
1: hot take, the third one wasn't as bad as everyone was making it out to be.
0: I thought it was really bad.
1: I, liked it to an extent.
0: Yeah.
1: Like, okay, love you, Millie Bobby Brown, but those... The lips.
0: The lip filler. It was too much. I'm
1: love
0: so
1: you
0: bae.
1: Down.
0: I'm
1: love
0: so
1: you down, but...
0: because it was the same issue in the final Stranger Things where she was, like, trying to cry and she couldn't move her face. And I was like,
1: And, like, girl,
0: bad.
1: Do whatever you want with your face. It's your life. It's your life. It don't matter. But when you do a period piece mystery about a girl...
0: right.
1: And you already filmed two movies...
0: right.
1: It looks a little weird.
0: It looks a little funky.
1: But people were like bashing on her, like, getting married.
0: Okay, I don't think that is, like, the thing to focus on. Like, I don't know. I think I understand, like, people being like, they're super young and whatever. But also, that's, like, none your business, kind of. I feel like there's a... I comment on her filler because it's impeding her acting. But I don't know. I mean, like, would I ever marry that young? Would I encourage my friends to marry that young? Absolutely not. But, like, at the end of the day, I guess it's, like, her decision.
1: It's because, like, Enola Holmes is, like, that feminist, like, I don't need a man type of situation.
0: Oh, you mean the movie? Yeah. I mean, like, I agree with that, though. Like, I agree that, like, she didn't really... I don't know, like, it because it builds up this whole thing, like, all the movies focus on Enola is independent. She is her own woman. She can do whatever she wants. She is strong. She can do all these things, whatever. And I don't think that marriage negates that fact, but I think that it's a very old-fashioned concept in movies and TV and media as a whole. That

0: that the female main character must be married by the end of the movie for it to have a satisfying ending. And I don't think that's the truth. Like,
1: the whole point of the third one is that she didn't want to get married.
0: Exactly.
1: She didn't, like, she wanted her last name. Like, she...
0: Yeah.
1: Like, the whole point of the story was, like, yeah, I'm getting married, but that does not, like... I forgot the whole point of it, but it was, like, I'm getting married, but that doesn't, like, mean that I lose self-identity. Like,
0: yeah, that
1: I'm,
0: I lose my,
1: your independence.
0: What do you call that? Your autonomy.
1: Yeah. Like... You can still, like, love the person.
0: Right.
1: But your life does not depend on them.
0: And, exactly.
1: Like, people making references to Little Women, that one conversation with Joe, with the old man trying to sell her book.
0: Mm-hmm.
1: And he's like, she has to be dead or married by the end of it.
0: Yeah.
1: But it's just, like, the whole point of the story was that it, like, being married isn't a bad thing in that situation.
0: Right, yeah.
1: But it just was not, like, the greatest out of the two.
0: Yeah, that wasn't the ending I would have chosen personally. I agree with the fact that, like, obviously marriage doesn't take away... If it's with the right person, it shouldn't take away your autonomy and your independence and whatever. But I don't know. I had a point with that, and now it's escaped me. But I don't know. I think that, like... We always talk about how marriage doesn't negate independence and whatever, which I think is really important, and I want to stress that, like, I 100% agree with that. I think the thing is, however, is that we always say that point with the caveat that the main character is always married by the end of the movie. Like, can you name any, like, female-led franchise where the main character was not married by the end of it? Like, I personally can't. So it's like,
1: I was about to say Katniss, but Katniss
0: did get married and she had kids. And it's like, obviously it doesn't mean that you don't have independence, but
1: it's just a reoccurring.
0: You can't say that and then never have a woman be single and, like, not get married, because then it's like, it feels a little bit like you're still wanting women to get married and to have that, like, satisfying, like, kind of like societal expectation, so that it doesn't feel uncomfortable for audiences. And it's like, you know, women can be single, like, not even be single, you don't have to get married, like,
1: yeah.
0: you have a wonderful relationship with Tewksbury, great, but, like, she doesn't need to be married if that's not, like, if it's actually what her character wants, awesome, great, but if it's not, you don't need to do that.
1: Yeah. Like, hey, it's fictional.
0: It's fictional. Like, you don't, like, that's, I don't know. I think a lot of times movies...
1: But then people would be like, but that's not of the time she had to get married.
0: Hey, guess what? Enola Holmes is fake! She's not a real person! Like, do you think that lip filler is of the times? No! Do you think that costume, that historical dress, do you think that's accurate? No! Are you kidding? Like, why is it that when it comes to a woman's independence, then you have a problem with it being realistic? I don't like that. Anyways, can you tell I'm a feminist? But anyways.
1: Do you notice that I like women's rights?
0: I appreciate women's rights, okay?
1: I support women's rights and wrongs.
0: And
1: in
0: wrongs.
1: In certain situations.
0: In certain, yes.
1: See, if you murder someone with ill intent, I can't back you up there.
0: Yeah, I that would be a hear me out. Like you know how judges in American courts are always like, he raped her with, like, a lot of evidence, but, like, let's just hear the man out. That's how I be when it's like, she killed somebody, and I'm like, wait, but, like, let's hear her reasoning, okay?
1: We gotta go both ways.
0: Hey, come on now. Innocent until proven guilty, okay? I don't know what he did. Anyways.
1: Can you tell that we don't like men?
0: We do not like men. I was talking to a girl. We gotta stay on this is the last thing, and then we'll stay on task. So, for my short script class, we, like, have been paired up for the semester up until now with one other person. And she was like, we're going to switch up the groups and whatever. And so I was talking to my current partner, Sam, who's a producer. And then from behind me, a girl was like, oh, hey. And I was like, oh, hey, girl. And she was like, oh, do you want to work together? Because I really like your script ideas. Not to brag.
1: Shut up.
0: She was like, I love your writing style and your script ideas. I want to be like, I want to work together.

0: I was like, cool. And then we were talking about it later, and she was like, I just love, like, female-led stories. And I was like, yeah, I have no interest in talking about men.
1: What do they have to say?
0: What do you have to say that I don't? Not that I don't, but that, like, women in general don't.
1: Yeah.
0: You know what I mean? And so, I don't write male characters. Like, I don't write a male protagonist ever. Like, I don't feel the need to, because I don't understand you, and, I don't think it's a particularly, most of the time, an interesting
2: take. It's like
0: an
2: old man trying to write a rom-com.
0: Yeah,
2: where exactly. The main character is a girl.
0: Yeah, like, I'm not going to get it. You know what I mean? But anyways, back to Enola Holmes.
2: Back to that.
0: So the first Enola Holmes movie is The Case of the Missing Marquis. Where it's really, really good, y'all. Please watch it.
2: I remember watching it the first night that it came out, mm-hmm. and the friend that I was friends with at the time, we fought over who had, like, we were so, like, controlling over who our celebrity boyfriends were.
1: Oh. She's like, I call him first. Like, no!
0: Oh my god. That is so funny.
2: Yeah, so I fell in love with Louis Partridge. Beginning. Why did you have to be a douchebag?
0: Why?
2: I stand behind my girl Olivia.
0: He
2: okay.
0: had cigarette smoke.
2: And less.
0: Oh! Shit!
2: We were talking about this earlier. Let's talk about the idolization of men in the 2020s.
0: Yes, we were. Okay, wait. Hold on. Let me talk about what the frickin' movie is, and then we'll get to that. Okay.
2: We're teasing it and then not talking about it at all.
0: Okay, so the first movie follows Enola on her 16th, 18th? I think it's 16th birthday. Where, by the way, Enola backwards spells alone. Ooh, ah.
2: Okay, Sherlock!
0: Okay! And her mother, Eudoria, taught her to be independent and strong her entire life, and then on her 16th birthday, she wakes up and her mother is gone.
2: I think we're missing a big factor. She is sister.
0: Oh, whatever!
2: Sherlock Holmes!
0: She is Sherlock and Mycroft Holmes' little sister.
2: Mind you, Sam Claflin plays Mycroft.
0: Yes.
2: Finnick O'Dair.
0: Yes.
2: With that fuck-ass mustache.
0: That mustache is crazy!
2: Anyways, keep going.
0: So she wakes up on her 16th birthday, and her mother is gone. And she has to do, like, a whole big case to find her mother. And on the way, she discovers that her mom is planning to bomb different parts of London in order to gain attention to the women's rights suffrage movement.
1: Mm-hmm.
0: Because at the very same time, the House of Lords is voting on whether or not they should pass a law that allows the common man to vote. And this is where Viscount Tewkesbury Marquis of Basilweather comes into play, because he was about to enter the House of Lords. He was at the age when...
2: First of all, crazy to be 16 years old.
0: and you're voting for your country.
2: Like, what?
0: Hello? Like, not even just like a normal voter. Bitch, you're a lord. Get in there, girl. But he's about to take his seat when he has, like, a near-death experience and decides he needs to go off on his own. And if he took the seat in the House of Lords, he would have voted for the reform, which means that he wanted the normal common man to, vote. So the attack on his life was not just a coincidence. It was a family member of his trying to...
2: Family drama!
0: Drama!
2: Wait.
0: Oh, God. She's got to do the frickin'... So somebody in his family obviously wanted him dead because they didn't want him to vote for that reform bill. And that's when Enola meets him, and she saves his life multiple times. And then
2: you're an incapoop.
0: You're an incapoop. And then they begin to fall in love. Isn't that beautiful? Isn't that just beautiful? Anyways, okay. but anyway, that's the first movie.
2: They find the mom.
0: No, it's the grandma.
2: No, they find the mom.
0: Yes, they
2: the grandma tries to shoot him.
0: Yes, okay, so they find Enola's mom. She's not missing.
2: She's fighting for rights.
0: Women's rights. And then they find out who wanted to kill Tewkesbury. And

0: that was his grandma, which is crazy.
1: Imagine you.
0: She pulls out a musket on him.
1: Boom!
0: Like, not even like a pistol. She goes, boom! Like, that shit had, you had to pack that stuff with gunpowder. Like, that's how old. It was crazy. But of course, he doesn't die because he was smart enough to put armor on his
1: Look at a man actually think.
0: Right. isn't that amazing? Anyways, so that's the first movie, and then the second movie is about Enola Holmes opens up her own detective agency in London, which I think is a super interesting plot point that just like kind of doesn't come back. You know what I mean? Like,
1: well, that's because she gets shut down.
0: Wait, it does?
1: Yes.
0: I don't remember that.
1: Okay, she opens it, but she has not customers, but like.
0: But everybody wants to go to Sherlock.
1: Yeah. There's a whole ass scene where a guy is like, is your brother available? And she's like,
0: how
1: the fuck? I'm right here.
0: What do I look like?
1: And her agency gets closed down because she has no one to represent.
0: Mm.
1: And so her like last shot effort is when the girl comes in. Mm. It's like, my sister's missing.
0: Mm-hmm.
1: And she's like, we've got a case.
0: We've got a case on our hands. The game is afoot, baby! By the way, the girl who's missing, her name is Sarah Chapman.
1: Whoa, meta!
0: That is crazy.
1: And then she also plays Francesca Bridgerton.
0: She does?
1: Yes!
0: Wait, what?
1: The sister that goes missing is Francesca Bridgerton.
0: Oh my god. Guys, we're connecting oh my god! Hannah Dodd, what are you doing here, love? Oh, she's so beautiful.
1: She is.
0: She is gorgeous.
1: Shout out the next season of Bridgerton.
0: Shout out
1: the
0: next season of Bridgerton.
1: The gay season!
0: Whoa!
1: Wait.
0: If you don't know, Francesca is one of the younger daughters of the Bridgerton family. She marries a lovely man who she loves. Mm-hmm. And then this is not a spoiler. It's been out for a year, so you need to get over yourself if you're upset about this. He dies. Not of any like malintent, like he's sick and he dies. And then she begins to fall in love with his sister.
1: That's also crazy.
0: What? Do it again. Do it again. So yeah, that's gonna be the next season of Bridgerton. With the
1: like when I
0: series.
1: Say it's the gay season. Hey, the older brother is also gay.
0: He's bi, yes.
1: Yeah.
0: Excuse me.
1: He had a whole threesome, by the way.
0: Yeah, he was playing around, you know what I mean? He was playing in the mud. Anyways.
1: A notorious rake.
0: Anyways, so that's the first two Enola Holmes movies. The second Enola Holmes movie is also really good. I loved it. I freaking love that movie. I've always found a certain allure with like old timey theaters. If you don't know, I was a stage manager for many, many years in my high school and in college. And there's something like so fucking special about being backstage with like the buzz of a show about to happen. I would do this thing where like when I know that nobody needed me, okay, I'm not just going missing, okay, I would do this thing where the curtains are so thick and so heavy and so large that you could literally sink back into them. You know that meme of Bart Simpson?
1: Yeah.
0: Like sinking into the bush? That's what I would do with the curtain. I would like cover it like myself up, and I would, it kind of muffles the outside noise, and I would just stand there and listen to all the chatter and like the intro music and like all of this like buzz, and it creates like such a space of like, this is like, I don't even know how to explain it.
1: I'm gonna poop my pants.
0: And no, it like it's a little bit like, ooh, like in the middle of all this chaos, I have a little bit of this world to myself. You know what I mean? And it always inspired me to make like a mystery or something in a theater.
1: Yeah. The opera is here inside your mind.
0: Oh, so good.
1: I've never seen Phantom of the Opera.
0: So good. We're gonna watch that.
1: Okay.
0: But anyway, so that's part of the reason I really loved Enola Holmes 2. And Enola Holmes 2 is the introduction of Moriarty.
1: Moriarty!
0: You got it, girl. She knocked something over. Hold on.
1: And she's a woman!

0: So anyway, the second one is super awesome. And then the third one is about there's a raid on the home when Enola is engaged to Capri.
1: It's on the wedding.
0: Yeah, but
1: we literally open on the wedding.
0: Yeah, but like she doesn't make it to the wedding.
1: She's like, I don't know if I want to marry him.
0: Yeah, which is a crazy time to have cold feet. but basically they're staying with her like in-laws on this like house, like way
1: not even a house, it's a castle.
0: Yeah,
1: and like on an island.
0: Yeah, they like go to this very specific island and then they stay with the family, and then there's a break-in in the home and Sherlock goes missing and she has to find him again. Oh my gosh, my nose. And then it surrounds basically her relationship with Tewkesbury. It surrounds her relationship with
1: Tewkesbury
0: and her relationship with her brother and like needing to find out who Moriarty is, all of those things. And it's good. It's just not
1: like amazing like the first
0: it's one. Not amazing. The first one was super super super good and the second one was pretty good, and then we just kind of went downhill from there. However, what we were talking about, obviously Louis Partridge
1: was the it boy
0: is
1: of 2020,
0: the main love interest, and we were talking on the way here about his like kind of, well, first of all, before we get into the men, let's focus more on the women. Millie Bobby Brown, did y'all know this, produced Enola Holmes 3?
1: Really?
0: Yes, she produced Enola Holmes, Enola Holmes 2, Enola Holmes 3, Damsel.
1: Oh, yeah. Damsel was not good. I'm sorry.
0: Yeah, I didn't watch it, but I didn't hear great things. And then she's also written her own debut novel now, if you know, 19 Steps. Which I believe is a period piece. What is it, World War II or something?
1: Oh,
0: 19
1: I've never
0: Steps.
1: Read it.
0: Anyway, she has a family-owned production company between her and, I assume, her siblings, because that's what the name is after. It's PCMA, which is Paige, Charlie, Millie, and Ava Productions. So anyway, she's like a freaking powerhouse. She's done so many things. She's an incredible businesswoman and like an incredible actress. Mm-hmm. Most of the time she doesn't have filler. But she's also just like a super, super wonderful person.
1: Yeah.
0: And I love Millie Bobby Brown. And I think a lot of people were really nervous when she first came to fame because people were like, oh, child actors, you know, they always, like, something horrible always happens to them, and then they, you know, go off the rocker. But that was not the case with
1: the flat earth.
0: Oh, she did say
1: she was a flat earther for, like, a year or two.
0: I don't believe she was actually that. I think she was just doing that for shits and gigs, to be quite honest.
1: No. There's an actual interview where she's like, I can't believe I actually fucking believed that shit.
0: Oh.
1: And also just said it on the internet.
0: Oh, she did actually believe it. Wow. That's something.
1: She was like, who gave me access to a phone?
0: Yeah. Have you guys seen her old, like, Snapchat stories? Where it's like, pink to make the boys wink. Like, I love those so much. I always quote this one to Melinda that's like, I make my own Coachella. And it's just her with the crown, the flower crown filter on.
1: Yeah.
0: Oh, I miss it, dude. It was so good. Back when celebrities, like, were active on social media.
1: Yeah, instead of being nonchalant.
0: Honestly, I understand why they take breaks from social media. Yeah. But back then, you didn't need to take a break because it wasn't poisonous.
1: Yeah.
0: It was, like, actually fun. But anyways, I heart Millie Bobby Brown. She's a wonderful lady. And she is now entering a new era of her life. She's a new baby.
1: So number two.
0: Numero dos of her children. This one is also adopted.
1: And I mean, hell yeah. Like, are you kidding?
0: She runs a dog shelter, by the way.
1: Those babies are living in lavish.
0: Yeah, exactly. Like, and by the way, your dad is the son of, like, what the fuck is his name?
1: John Bon Jovi.
0: Yeah, Bon Jovi. Thank you. I was like, what the fuck is his name? Living on a prayer.
1: Yeah.
0: That's all I got.
1: Like, people were like being like, why is she like having a, like, why is she taking on parenthood? She's like 22. Blah, blah, blah.
0: Yeah.
1: Hey, let's talk about those children who were living in an orphanage.
0: Yeah. Like,
1: and now have a happy and healthy, more than healthy home.
0: Yeah. Like, Jesus Christ, you don't know. Like, this is the thing also, is people always comment on her relationship between her and Jake Bon Jovi.

0: does it mean that she's not allowed?
1: Yeah.
0: Like, fuck off. Let women do what they want. Anyways. Second to women is men.
1: Yeah.
0: Let's
1: talk about the...
0: In-shittification.
1: Yeah. So, during 2020, obviously, Nola Holmes 1 came out.
0: So sorry. Pause. Wish y'all could see the post she's hidden right now. Like, I'm going to take a picture, and if you listen to this, I need y'all to text me right now and say you want me to post the image on Instagram, because my girl is quite literally the most stretched out I've ever seen. I'm going to post the picture anyway.
1: Anyways. During 2020, we're all at home. We have
0: right
1: goddamn nothing to do.
0: Right.
1: So what are we going to do? Find men that are attractive and just idolize them.
0: Period.
1: Because we're like 15, 14-ish.
0: Exactly.
1: So there was the era of the indie white boy.
0: Yes.
1: And that was white Timothy, boy of the month. Yeah.
0: Timothée Chalamet!
1: Back when he was French.
0: Dude!
1: And there, it was the big two. I think there was big three, but I can't remember who, like, the third
0: was
1: one.
0: There was somebody else, but I don't remember. We only have a couple minutes left.
1: Timothée Chalamet and Louis Partridge. Those were the big two.
0: Dude.
1: They were so indie. Like, dude.
0: You don't understand the hype. If you weren't there, you don't get it. Like, you don't exactly get the hype around them. It was kind of crazy.
1: Like, they were, like, I keep saying indie, but, like, there's no way to explain what indie means, but, like, you just had to be there.
0: You did really have to be there. Like, it was genuinely...
1: They weren't the average white boy.
0: They were not the average white boy. Like, let me break down this type for you, okay? It was a dude who preferably spoke more than one language, okay? He was either, like, English or had an air of, like, academia to him.
1: Yeah.
0: He had longer, like, mousy hair. Nothing was cut too short. It was, like, a little bit floppy, a little bit flowy. It was always brown. It was always slightly curly, you know what I mean? And he had a really, like, chiseled, beautiful
1: but
0: face.
1: But also looked like
0: still looked boyish.
1: But, like, also just walked out of Pride and Prejudice.
0: Genuinely! Like, and he would post, like, really cute things on Instagram of just, like, him with a cat. Or, like, him at his prep school. Or, like, whatever.
1: That's what we mean by indie.
0: Like, you do not understand the hype that 13-year-olds were, like, craving.
1: And
0: it was
1: then,
0: a different era.
1: And then, as years go on, people want to be nonchalant buttholes.
0: Yes.
1: And so then...
0: Frickin' tell them.
1: And then they buzz their fucking beautiful hair and start talking shit on the arts.
0: Right.
1: And become... like this
0: douchebag. And it's like, do you understand I was in love with you for years, like, and this is how you treat me?
1: And this, and it's not even just like a theory, it's a fact. It's a scientific fact. Timothée Chalamet buzzed his hair.
0: Yes.
1: Louis Partridge buzzed his hair,
0: and it looks
1: and
0: awful.
1: Then
0: it looks so
1: they
0: awful.
1: Turned into douchebags. That's how cigarette smoke came to be.
0: That is how cigarette smoke, that is how Les came to be. Oh, my Lord.
1: Like, what is in the air? Bring back the indie boys.
0: Like, I wouldn't be posted up here hating on men so much if y'all were actually nice people, okay? Shout out my family. I love every man in my family, for the most part. Love my dad and my brother. But, like, anyone outside of my family, y'all piss me off. You know that? Most of the time, y'all are just not doing what I need y'all to do, okay? I need y'all to grow out your hair. I need y'all to read a damn book,
1: put on, like, a flowy white shirt.
0: Yes, put on a pirate blouse! Like, we also need to bring back from 2020 collared shirts under sweaters.
1: Oh!
0: Bring it back! Bring it back!
1: I need it, like... the chokehold that Louis Partridge had on my 13, 14-year-old self. The amount of nights I would spend scrolling through Wattpad, reading fan fiction about Tewksbury.
0: Tewksbury!
1: Are you fucking serious?
0: Yeah.
1: Like,
0: yeah. But it's just, like, it's disappointing now, because I think, like, I don't even think it was just, like, an age thing. I think we existed at
1: them.
0: A time. Yeah, I think we just existed at a time where, like, guys were genuinely, like, celebrity men were actually very beautiful and very interesting and, like, had an allure to them. And I think that just doesn't exist.

0: now. Like, part of me is like, well, I was also 13. Like, yeah. I probably could have done that with anybody. But, like, if you genuinely look at the material. Like, look at the material. Like, look what we had back then. We had sparkle edits to fucking...
1: Oh, we can't show that. It's okay.
0: Yeah.
1: We can't get out of my brain.
0: Like, we had that. We had, like, men who were, like, goofy and, like, really cute and, like, wore sweaters and, like, read books. Like, I think I just want to date a hobbit. I think I just really want to date a hobbit. I don't know what to say. But, like, it makes me really sad to see that now because the internet used to be so much more interesting than it is now. Now it's just overrun. Do you know what I saw on Target? Sorry. We'll wrap this up really quickly. I just need to get this out here. You know what I saw on Target? There was a whole section for influencers.
1: What?
0: It said influencers. It was a sign at Target. It was like a whole aisle of like ring lights and like tripod setups and like fucking like GoPros, but it was like all like together and specific for influencers. I was like, what the fuck is going on?
1: Like, bring back the iPhone 5's mirror selfie.
0: Genuinely,
1: like, what?
0: Why do we all have to be influencers? Be normal people.
1: I think that's our downfall. On
0: genuinely. Sorry, we're really hurting your ears, guys. I'm really sorry.
1: We're not even kissing the red. We're fucking the red, bruh.
0: Anyways. Carry on.
1: Okay, well, we only have, like, two minutes. I don't even have Would You Sit On It.
0: Oh, no, okay. Yeah, I can.
1: But... It's time for what Would You Sit On It?
0: Okay, wait, I'm spelling things wrong. Hold on, I need to get up my references. One moment. Okay. we love our fart noises on this podcast.
1: This one doesn't have it.
0: Wait, it doesn't?
1: No, because this is someone else's radio show.
0: We're just abusing. okay, Arky-jarky. All right. I think we're gonna do
1: what
0: you want about. Okay,
1: hurry up, bro, we have a minute.
0: Okay, Brett, I'm trying to like find a good picture of these people.
1: Mind you, 50 minutes is not enough.
0: 50 minutes is not enough to talk about everything I want to talk about. Okay. I think we're gonna do a little bit. Okay, so we're gonna do a kiss, marry, kill of Louis Partridge in 2020.
1: Okay.
0: Timothy Chalamet in 2020. Or.
1: Uh-huh. Hooray!
0: Hooray! I'm gonna say... or Henry Cavill in 2020.
1: Kill Henry Cavill.
0: What? Oh my god.
1: He's beautiful, but like...
0: That is not what... Okay.
1: Marry Louis Partridge... Kiss Timothy Chalamet.
0: I'm giving a little smooch to Mr. Henry Cavill. I'm marrying Louis Partridge.
1: Louis Partridge.
0: And then I'm killing Timothy. I'm real sorry. He was. I miss him. I really do. But like knowing the man you've become, I can't get behind it. I'm really,
1: like, how does that like indie what? Man date like
0: Kylie Jenner?
1: Exactly.
0: I'm also very confused as to what happened there. Keep me. Anyways, y'all, we are gonna try to send you off with a nice little outro song as soon as Melinda picks it. But in the meantime, thank you so much for tuning into the Fangirl Frequency. We are here every Thursday at 1 p.m. Pacific Standard Time. That is 4 p.m. Eastern Standard Time. Midwesterners, I don't know what that is, I'm really sorry, I don't know. you do the math. But we are here every week. We love talking about fandoms. If you have a fandom suggestion, please do call in. Please do.
1: Please don't, actually.
0: I want people to call in. Oh my god, bro. Let us know what you want to listen to next. I know our bestie Delaney was like, y'all need to talk about something I know, and I'm like, well, give us a suggestion then.
1: Okay, well, we're gonna pull a Millie Bobby Brown and put on an Olivia Rodrigo song in honor of Louis
0: Keep
1: Partridge
0: going.
1: So I hope you have fun listening to

0: Less by Olivia Rodrigo.
1: No! Oh my god, Less? You're gonna send them off with Less?
0: Yeah.
1: Okay. All right.
0: Well, that's the only song on here.
1: Have fun crying, y'all. Okay. We'll see you next week, baby dolls. Bye.

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1: Huh? Chronically Online? 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
4: There isn't DJ Trungus today.
5: Yeah, well, she's sad and she'll be here one day.
4: She's on her own at the auto dealer or whatever, so.
5: The auto dealer?
4: Whatever.
5: Okay, sure.
4: She's off at the used car lot. She's gonna buy a jalopy.
5: Ew! I don't like that.
4: Okay, so what are we doing today? What movie are we doing?
5: We're doing Hocus Pocus. Woo! Yeah, can you be excited? Can you, like...
4: Can you play the sound effect?
5: My god. We don't have the applause sound effect, actually.
4: Yay!
5: You just burnt out the mic.
4: There we go. So what's your... Why did you pick this movie, Sarah?
5: Why did I pick this movie?
4: Yeah, why'd you pick it?
5: Because everyone has seen it.
4: Everyone on Earth?
5: It's so ween core.
4: Well, what about it do you like?
5: Ween. I like Sarah Jessica Parker.
4: Okay. What else?

0: that's it.
1: Oh, okay.
0: No, I'm just kidding. No, I think this is a universally loved Halloween movie. Like, I don't think I know anyone that doesn't like this movie. Why are you so weird?
1: We're getting a call.
0: Oh, we're getting a call.
1: Yeah. Do you remember how to do it?
0: No. Here, you pick it up.
1: Hold on. We're getting a call from maybe
0: we're getting a call. I wonder who is the caller.
1: You're going to say nice things on the radio only? Okay. Okay, cool.
0: Okay, ready?
1: Ready?
0: Wait, speak?
1: No, you have to do that.
0: Hello?
2: Hi.
1: Oh, my gosh.
0: I can hear her.
1: You're on the radio.
2: Crazy.
0: You're so quiet. Wait.
1: What's up?
2: I've never been on live radio before.
1: Well, now you're here. Welcome.
2: But it's blur.
1: What? Do you want to go first for your songs? Claire.
0: No.
1: Why are you at the auto dealer right now?
0: Why are you yelling? You're
1: Why are you at the auto dealership or whatever?
2: What if my car warning lights?
0: Yeah, she needed to fix it. She's being responsible, Henry.
1: Okay, well...
2: And I have to drive to L.A. tonight.
1: Oh, for what?
2: Geese? Yeah.
1: Oh, okay. Cool.
0: Anyway, my songs are first because I was scared. So let's get started with that.
1: Well, wait, why don't we do Claire's first? Because Claire is, like, often, like... It sounds like you're in, like, an oven right now. Like, I don't know how to explain it. It sounds...
2: An oven?
1: Like, I don't know how to explain it. You sound like you're inside of, like, a burning pit of fire.
0: Okay, well, I guess we'll do Claire's songs first.
2: Kind of what it feels like.
0: This is Claire's songs.
1: All right, Claire.
0: So, I hope that you love them.
1: All right. Bye.

night is a thief, some poets wrote. It steals the colors of the day. It's kind of pretty if you like words. For my dog, the night is exactly true. Because there are colors of night. The burning red of passion, the angry green of jealousy, and the ugly, terrifying black of fear.

0: We're back. It's us. So we should probably call Claire back.
1: No, she's calling us at 2:12 to explain herself for those songs.
0: Yeah, I'm a little confused because I don't think Claire knows that Halloween's actually

0: actually in October and not September, but...
1: And also...
0: Each to their own, I guess.
1: I don't know what that even means.
0: I don't know what was that. What that means. Can we do You Can See Everything?
1: I guess, yeah. Next week.
0: Documentary core? Something
1: first
0: new
1: documentary,
0: for us.
1: I'm going to be Elizabeth Holmes.
0: I'm going to be Nathan Fielder every day of
1: maybe I will be Elizabeth Holmes for Halloween, honestly, when you're Papa Louie.
0: Wouldn't yes, it be funny Papa Louie and Elizabeth Holmes.
1: Wouldn't it be funny if I pulled up in, like, a turtleneck?
0: You need a blonde wig. And you
1: No,
0: you do. And you need the eyeliner. She has, like, really intense eyeliner and, like, red lip.
1: And blue eye contacts.
0: Yeah.
1: I'm being so for real. I would never lie to you.
0: Why would I deceive you?
1: Oh, we're getting a call.
0: Oh, I wonder... Wait, are we?
1: Yeah, I just saw the light go.
0: Oh, there we go.
1: Get her on the phone.
0: Hello?
1: Hold on.
0: We're connecting you right now.
1: Welcome!
0: Oh, you yell so loud.
2: I'm back.
1: Alright, explain your songs. Explain your songs.
2: Okay, the problem is this is going to be, like, a really stupid, boring explanation because I don't really know how I can, like, strongly connect with the themes of my songs other than they're, like, Halloween, like, witchy, like, that kind of thing.
0: I think you're a little bit confused because Halloween's actually in October and not September.
1: Yeah, what was up with September, Claire?
2: Okay, I chose September because I feel like it really embodies that, like, you know, when you see edits online and they're always so, like, oh, come on, it's just a bunch of Hocus Pocus and then a transition to, the, like, a Halloween song. Like, I feel like I've seen that with that song, too. It just really embodies that, like, energy that we never really get to experience here where the leaves change color and everyone is, like, celebrating Halloween and it's really beautiful and, like... And we all, like, bundle up and drink apple cider. And you just don't have that here.
1: I love it. That's cool.
2: And that's why I'm moving to Colorado.
0: I guess it's okay.
1: What's next for you?
0: Your next song was... Well, your first... We play them in a weird order. What about My Girlfriend is a Witch? I wonder how that fits.
2: So I actually think this one's a little bit of a reach, but you're going to have to, like, bear with me here. I think it sort of connects to the movie just because in the same way that the song talks about his girlfriend being a witch, there are witches in the movie.
1: What? What?
2: So it's, like, a metaphor. The witch is, like, a witch.
1: Oh.
0: It's a metaphor for the metaphor for the metaphor.
1: Good job.
0: Thank you.
1: All right, Claire, last song. You better make it count.
0: Better in the Dark.
2: I'm just Better in the Dark for, like, the same reason I chose September. I feel like I just, like, it's, like, the fall edit. Like, I never see those anymore. I think it's just, like, maybe they're not as popular, but I just remember this era where every fall on my For You page, I would just get a million, like, edits of, like, just a bunch of
1: Claire, why are you in, like, a medieval dungeon?
0: Yeah, why are there, like, things crashing?
1: I just hear, like, so much stuff crashing and thrashing in the background.
2: Yeah, I don't actually know what you're hearing. There's, like, a door that's open.
0: Interesting.
1: I don't know.
0: Okay, well...
2: I think it's really dramatic. Like, amplified.
0: I think that your songs were great.
1: Yeah, I'm sure you do, Sarah.
2: I think they were better than him.
0: Now it's time for my...
1: You haven't even heard my song, so you don't even know.
0: Stop yelling, Henry.
1: No.
0: Jesus, you keep blowing out the mic.
2: You're keeping the mic.
1: Okay,
0: time for my songs.
1: All right, Claire. I'll see you later.
3: I'll see you guys later.
1: Bye.
3: Bye.
0: Anyway,
1: well, that was that.
0: Now that she's gone.
1: Now you play.
0: No, I'm just kidding. Now it's my turn, and my songs are the best of them all.

0: those were my little songs.
1: Yeah, they were really little.
0: Liked them.
1: Yeah, what was? They were very little. I agree.
0: So my first one was witches, and obviously this movie is about witches, so that was very good and very nice. And then my second song was the Goo Goo Muck, which I just felt like fit like.
1: And the sun goes down, and the moon comes up.
0: I know that song. Stop. I know that song's like synonymous now with Wednesday, but I just thought it fit the world of Hocus Pocus, and like, especially like when they're at the party, when the parents are at the Halloween party and they go to get them. And then my last song was Season of the Witch, and Halloween is the season of the witch, and this movie takes place on Halloween, and it's all about witches. So that was really good of me, and I think I did such a good job.
1: Well, so, wait a minute. I don't want to play my songs just yet.
0: Well, you're not asking me questions about my song or engaging.
1: I have a question.
0: What's your question?
1: If you had to pick between one of the three songs to listen to for the rest of your life, which one would you pick?
0: I think I would pick the first one.
1: Why?
0: Or Season of the Witch. I don't think I would pick Goo Goo Muck, because I think it would get annoying.
1: Google Muck.
0: Google Muck. Like, ew.
1: Google Muck.
0: But yeah, I like the others a lot. Not that I don't like Google Muck, I just don't think I would need to listen to that in moderation. Because I think it would piss me off. Also because of the whole Wednesday thing.
1: Was it in Wednesday?
0: Yeah. That's like a whole thing in Wednesday. Like, she does a dance to it at the, like, prom.
1: I never watched Wednesday.
0: It's not great. I wouldn't bother.
1: I don't know. It seems interesting.
0: No, I mean, it was, like, interesting. But then I'm like, parts of it were just, like, stupid. But I think I only watched the first season of it. Like, I never finished the rest of it. So, but then it came out that the guy in it was, like, creepy. And he was in a movie I just watched for my class. And I just couldn't not think about how creepy he was. So, yeah, that was. But, yeah, are you ready now for your songs?
1: For my songs?
0: Yeah. No, the other Henry songs.
1: No, they're the best songs in the world.
0: No, mine are better. So anyway, this is Henry's music. So
1: okay.
0: If it sucks, you can just leave, but like come back at like.
1: No, no, my songs are gonna. Wait, one thing I want to say. What are you gonna be for Halloween?
0: And tell the people. I'm being Papa Louie for Halloween by myself, and then with Henry, we're being Heaven or Las Vegas.
1: Yeah, I'm gonna be Heaven or Las Vegas, and then I'm also gonna be Elizabeth Holmes.
0: You're going to copy Dash.
1: No.
0: Yeah, Dash is being Elizabeth Holmes.
1: Okay, well then I'm just going to be better Elizabeth Holmes.
0: Ooh, shots fired.
1: Yeah.
0: Anyway, this is Henry's songs.
1: Yeah, my songs are the best.
0: People Are Strange by the...
1: Me, me, me, me.

0: Hello.
1: I'm back.
2: Those are my songs for the radio. What did you think of them?
1: I did not like them. No, I'm just kidding.
2: Sarah, you're literally just an ugly human being at heart.
1: Anyway, why did walk us when it's literally just me walk me through why you picked those songs?
2: Walk me through it. People are strange just because people are stranger than ever than they ever were before.
1: Okay.
2: People are very strange these days. Do you know any strange people at Chapman?
1: Yeah, one that's right next to me.
2: Okay, what about anyone else?
1: No, just you. Honey, why'd you fart on the air?
2: I farted right into the mic.
1: Disgusting. Anyway. Your next one was...
2: My next one was witchy woman, because there's so many witchy women that I know.
1: What are their names? Are their names Lisa Picot?
2: Sarah Huber.
1: What about your mom?
2: Lisa Picot is the head witch.
1: She low-key is. She's the grand high witch.
2: She's the grand grand maester witch. It's really
1: I don't think
2: good.
1: That's a word.
2: Maester is a word.
1: Okay.
2: You don't know your old English, bro.
1: Whatever.
2: And then the third one.

0: Well,
1: that's like it, but we still have
0: we're doing
1: time.
0: Everything. What are we doing? You can see everything next week?
1: No, we don't actually have to do that. I think that would be too hard.
0: No, it'd be fun.
1: I don't know.
0: It's about seeing everything.
1: Okay. And yeah, I don't know. Honestly, guys, send us...
0: No, we should probably just do, like, a Halloween movie.
1: Send us... I'll ask my mom to... Maybe my cousins will pick next week's movie.
0: Perhaps.
1: Perchance. We are encroaching upon Halloween.
0: So we only have, like, two more shows
1: as we encroach, we will encroach...
0: What?
1: So much.
0: Okay. This is the end of the episode.
1: No,
0: we're missing a host today.
1: Missing a host, so it's a little bit harder for us to be normal and nice, but
0: it's okay.
1: Yeah.
0: I think the audience will forgive us.
1: I am really excited for Halloween. I think it'll be a lot of fun.
0: Play the song that's from the movie.
1: No, not yet.
0: It's fire.
1: We have Why to not? Do it at the end cuz we have so much time.
0: I think that it's okay because we were missing a host.
1: That's true.
0: I think we can end 5 minutes early.
1: Okay. Well, thanks, guys, so much for joining us. We love you so much. Okay, that's enough. This song, I will warn everyone, this song does have, like, the dialogue from the movie in it a little bit.
0: That's totally fine.
1: But I think it's fine, because it is from the movie.
0: Go.
1: So
0: do it.
1: This
0: Let's
1: is
0: see
1: I
0: it.
1: Put a Spell on You in the style of Hocus Pocus.
2: I put a spell on you. And now, you're mine. You can't stop the things I do. I'm alive. It's been 300 years, right down to the day. Now the witch is back, and there's hell to pay. I put a spell.

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4: 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You know,

0: Okay.
1: Yo.
0: It's time.
1: What's up?
0: Welcome to this very, very special episode of Spin Me Around. It is the first episode where I have a guest on. We have Kiki Couture from See You Next Tuesday.
1: It's me. Hi, guys. What is up? Tis I, Kiki Couture, of the legendary See You Next Tuesday acclaim. So grateful to be on Spin Me Around with DJ Trout.
0: Yeah, we have a very freaking awesome album today. It's
1: the
0: Pinkerton.
1: Best album. Fuck.
0: Pinkerton from Weezer. I this season I wanted to start bringing in some people who have like favorite albums, which are also records that I have in the collection, and one of Kiki's favorites is Pinkerton.
1: It's so good, you guys. Like, how can you not love it?
0: What better time to have a guest host than spinning this album?
1: And so. It's like Pinkerton season right now. It's like fall vibes. Yeah. It's beautiful.
0: Yeah. I grew up listening to this one. I grew up listening to this and the Blue album. So I don't know. I have a sweet spot for this one. This was one of the first records that I had in my collection.
1: Ooh.
0: I think it was like the third or fourth vinyl I ever bought. So
1: aww.
0: Yeah. First one was Blue album.
1: Duh.
0: Yeah. That's like the
1: first ever record.
0: Quintessential.
1: They sell it at Target now.
0: Yeah.
1: I want it. I don't have a record player though, so.
0: I feel like they're fun to collect just in case you ever do end up getting one though.
1: That's me with the CDs.
0: Yeah.
1: Because I got one in my car, so.
0: I've been starting to collect CDs to have for like the future when I'm like on like road trips and stuff, because I only have the vinyl right now.
1: No.
0: So I'm like, I might as well start building up the CD collection.
1: You got too fancy of a car.
0: Right now?
1: Yeah. Does it have a CD player?
0: It does have a CD player, yeah. But, I don't know, I do want to do, like, van life at some point.
1: Oh,
0: so
1: yeah.
0: Oh,
1: yeah.
0: Having just a collection of music as CDs. I know some people do have, like a record player in their car. Like, I've seen that before.
1: That is doing too much.
0: That's too much. I think that's too
1: doing
0: much.
1: Way too much.
0: So, yeah, I enjoy the vinyl collecting, but I would never bring it on the road. I feel like that's just...
1: That's intense.

0: That's another level of like,
1: and like hook it up to their car speaker system.
0: Yeah.
1: where do you have the room for that?
0: I have no clue.
1: Dude, that's hilarious.
0: It's like a little, it's not like a full record player. It's a little like metal thing, and it just like hangs loosely in there and it's out. I'll pull up an image while I'm playing the A-side.
1: Oh my god, that seems like a waste of fucking time.
0: It's fucking weird. It's weird. But yeah, I guess we could just get right into it.
1: Yes.
0: Listen to some freaking Pinkerton.
1: Can we please?
0: I already have everything set up, so we're just going to get right into it.
1: I'm so excited. I've never watched the turntables in action before.
0: Well, now you get to see it.
1: Yay!
0: We're going to start with the first track from Pinkerton. This is Tired of Sex on Spin Me Around Radio.
1: Me AF.

0: And there you go.
1: A side of Pinkerton, baby.
0: All right, so I suppose we should just get straight into the funny speak of the episode.
1: Oh, yes.
0: The funny speak.
1: The funny speak, where I make jokes and laugh. Ha ha ha.
0: All about physical media and what makes vinyl special and how you discovered the album.
1: That was a gorgeous sound. I loved listening to it.
0: Yeah.
1: How I discovered the album?
0: Yeah.
1: In the least physical media beautiful way possible. I heard snippets of... I already knew some Weezer songs, but I had heard snippets of Pink Triangle that was popular on TikTok in probably early 2019. So I was maybe 13 years old.
0: Mm-hmm.
1: Good shit. I'm dumb. She's a lesbian. I made a whole TikTok about it before even text. You could put text on TikTok. So I was holding pieces of paper and I was like, jokes about liking a girl to my crush. And then my crush, I'm dumb. She's a lesbian. And me going, no. It's kind of a beautiful piece of like historical archives of just how wrong I was getting it.
0: Dude, I had to like archive my old TikTok. There's some bad shit in there.
1: I privated my account, so.
0: Yeah, I didn't want to delete it though. Because there's some gold in there.
1: No, there's some golden nuggets from like 8th grade in there.
0: Somewhere on TikTok is a privated account that I forgot the password to, but it's there.
1: Ooh.
0: It's there somewhere.
1: Fucking good.
0: But yeah, I mean, I already told you briefly while we were playing the A-side, it was the burned CDs on car trips.
1: Thank God for a burned CD.
0: El Scorcho is like the main song from this album that I remember growing up. Because it was mostly Blue Album.
1: Yeah.
0: For me. And then a little bit of Green Album, and then El Scorcho from this one. There might have been some other ones that I just don't remember as well, but...
1: I feel like I just, like, feel so connected to listening to, like, Kate Rock and, like, hearing, like, some stupid Weezer shit when I'm, like, 10 years old in the car with my dad. And my dad's, like, singing along, and he's like, I love this song. Yeah. It's, like, Hash Pipe, and I'm like, what are you doing?
0: That was my dad as well. But I mean,
1: so fucking good.
0: I wouldn't have it any other way.
1: No. And then I think I like really got into Weezer proper in like high school, like freshman year of high school. That's some like COVID nonsense, like Blue Album, Pinkerton.
0: Because for me, for the longest time, I just knew the songs.
1: Yeah.
0: Because it was just road trip music. Like I didn't care about what the artist was. I didn't care about, you know, all that stuff. So for a while, it was just the burned CD music. I didn't even know it was Weezer music.
1: That's how Sophie is with Pork and Beans. She just knows it as the song that would play on her mom's iPod, which is so funny.
0: So like for the longest time for me, all of the Blue Album music was just like road trip music. And I didn't like have any other...
1: Has no source material. Yeah, it just comes from the CD.
0: It was just in the car all the time. So I think it was around the same time, like start of COVID, high school-ish, when I first started like really getting into, like it feels weird to say getting into music, but getting into music. Yeah. I was like, oh, I wonder what the road trip music was. And I had heard like, because that was around the

0: time when like everyone on the internet was like kind of clowning on Weezer.
1: Yes. Heavy.
0: So I was like, I didn't know who Weezer was, but I see everyone clowning on Weezer and I'm like, oh, funny.
1: No, there was a point in time where I was sticking up for the underdogs and my favorite artists were Weezer and 100 Gecs.
0: Yes.
1: If everyone else was going to shit on them, I was like, no, yeah. No, these are my boys.
0: Because when I found out that like the road trip music was Weezer, I was like, I can't support this anymore.
1: I can't
0: follow the bandwagon.
1: No.
0: Yeah.
1: If you hate on Weezer, you suck. Like,
0: if you hate on Weezer, you do suck.
1: If like, you think joking about Weezer is funny.
0: Fundamentally.
1: Like, haha, Virgin Music. Yeah, I get it. But like, come on.
0: It is objectively just phenomenal music.
1: It's just really good. And like these white boys can rock hard. It's damn. They with their collared shirts on and everything, and they just fucking jam out. It's really awesome.
0: They have a lot of great photos. When I was like going through trying to make a graphic for the show, there was one like rough draft I had for a while of them all like pointing guns at each other.
1: Oh, thank God.
0: Which is like so on character.
1: I love that fucking. I wish I had the Weezer Snuggie.
0: The Weezer Snuggie?
1: Yeah, the GIF I commented on your Instagram post.
0: Oh.
1: Rivers with the Snuggie, the blue album Snuggie. Yeah. It's so funny.
0: Yeah,
1: fucking I love them.
0: Yeah, so I mean that's pretty much it for me with like the discovery story. Blue album was the first vinyl I bought, so
1: thank God.
0: Yeah,
1: thank God.
0: First one in the collection, and then Pinkerton came shortly after. And I don't think I haven't played it in a minute. So this is like the first time I'm like actually spinning it in a while.
1: It was beautiful sounding, so crisp and gorgeous.
0: And then you get like the little crackles in the back.
1: Yeah. Oh.
0: Some people don't like that, but I love that.
1: No, I think it makes it like raw.
0: Yeah.
1: It's different than listening on your fucking phone speaker.
0: Yeah. Yeah.
1: I have to cough. Wait, where's the cough button?
0: Cough button.
1: I probably picked up on the other
0: one. Yeah. All right, well.
1: My bad.
0: It doesn't matter. It makes it more real.
1: So real and authentic, like the vinyl cracks.
0: I'm gonna cough straight into the microphone to make the show seem more real.
1: Should we turn this into an ASMR show?
0: Just coughing straight into the mic.
1: Welcome back to the Pinkerton episode of Spooky Round.
0: On the B-side now.
1: Yay, B-side.
0: B-side, The Good Life.
1: Flip it.
0: Only one track away from El Scorcho. Which is one of their best.
1: And two tracks away from Pink Triangle.
0: True.
1: But then we have to listen to Butterfly. And get severely depressed.
0: All right, this is The Good Life on Pinkerton.

0: Wow.
1: Well, well.
0: That was it.
1: That was Pinkerton.
0: Oh, thank God.
1: Good album.
0: Butterfly's so beautiful. Honestly, B-side's really, really good.
1: Yeah.
0: Like, and then the pink triangle into Falling for You transition.
1: Is it a hot take to say that the B-side is better? Like, substantially better?
0: No. I would agree with you, except my favorite song off the album is on A-side. But I do agree, like, B-side's very cohesive.
1: Yeah. What was your favorite song?
0: Across the Sea. Is that insane? Is that insane to say?
1: That might be insane, but I respect it.
0: No, Across the Sea is so good.
1: I don't have anything wrong with that at all.
0: Like, he's just, like, so horny for this 18-year-old Japanese girl. It's like, I don't know. I kind of love, like, there's something interesting about, like, listening to Weezer as a woman where you, like, get the irony in it where it's like, is he being genuine about this because this is such a ridiculous description of a woman? Like, when I was listening to My Girl off of, like, the Blue album, he's like, or whatever it is, I want a girl that will, like, laughs for no one else. When I'm away, she puts her makeup on the shelf. Like, that's so absurd and misogynistic that it's just, like, funny.
1: I feel like that just is Weezer, though.
0: Yes.
1: Yeah.
0: And I, like, that's what I enjoy. I don't know. He really wants that 18-year-old Japanese girl down fucking bad.
1: I think that's a valid take.
0: And it's like
1: to have that be your favorite song.
0: And, like, you know the lore behind it.
1: I mean, this is, like, only, like, my fourth or fifth time listening to Pinkerton, so.
0: Oh my God.
1: I'm not like super.
0: The lore on Across the Sea is just some girl from Japan heard his song on the radio and then wrote him a handwritten note in, like, Japanese stationery.
1: That's
0: and
1: cool.
0: Then he was like, whoa, and he wrote a whole song about it.
1: Like, that actually happened?
0: Yeah.
1: Oh shit.
0: Yeah. It was actually, like, a piece of fan mail he got from listening to.
1: That's really cool.
0: Blue album, yeah.
1: I didn't know that.
0: Mm-hmm. The more you know.
1: The more you know.
0: That's a Pinkerton fact for you.
1: Pinker fact.
0: Oh, second Pinkerton fact. Originally written as a rock opera.
1: Really?
0: Yeah.
1: Like the whole thing?
0: Yeah, it was supposed to be like a whole rock opera. And that's why, like, some of the deluxe songs sound so crazy. Uh-huh. Like, I Just Threw Out the Love of My Dreams is, like, insane. Because the whole thing was supposed to be a rock opera.
1: That's really cool.
0: Yeah. That was your probably Pinkerton fact moment.
1: Pinkerton fact of the day. was this still when they were, like, being, like, had a producer breathing down their neck, or had they, like, already kind of moved on from that phase?
0: I don't know, because this is, like, right when they're starting off. This is their sophomore album, so.
1: Because I know Blue Album, like, was pretty.
0: A lot of pressure.
1: Yeah, there was a lot of pressure.
0: I'm sure. They probably started.
1: I mean, just based on the sound alone, I would imagine it was a lot less pressure on this one.
0: I feel like they really get to, like, do their own thing with, like, maybe by, like, Red album.
1: Mm-hmm.
0: That might be a little late. That one's a little disjointed.
1: Red album's kind of all over the place.
0: Completely all over the place. I mean, I think they were just having fun at that

0: Wait.
1: But it has pork and beans on it.
0: It has pork and beans.
1: Which is arguably one of the best Weezer songs.
0: Yes.
1: Which is next in the queue.
0: Yay!
1: I have pork and beans ready. I have pork and beans on standby in the
0: pork
1: barrel.
0: Pork and beans locked and loaded, ready to...
1: Ready to go.
0: Blast into your heart and soul? I don't know.
1: What were they doing?
0: I...
1: With pork and beans.
0: You know what? I love Weezer because... Like, you really can tell that they just, like, smoked a crazy fucking bong before they did anything. They're just some chill-all guys. They're like, bro, hit this shit, man, before we go sing about being fucking nerds. Like, In the Garage.
1: Banger song,
0: fucking
1: by the way.
0: Classic. That's, like, how I feel. Like, you describe my chud life.
1: Thank you, Weezer.
0: Thank you, Weezer. You understand what it feels like to be a fat fucking chud.
1: Thank you.
0: Rivers Cuomo, I love you.
1: What's the last song on Blue Album?
0: Only in Dreams.
1: Yes. Oh my god.
0: I just listened to it.
1: If that were on Radio
0: it.
1: DJ, that I was, would have that one on standby.
0: Only in Dreams was the pregame, or Blue Album was the pregame. I don't just know that off the dome. Or maybe I do, honestly. I don't know.
1: I think you might know more about Weezer than you realize.
0: I think I do too. I'm like pulling out Weezer facts left and right. It's a little bit scary.
1: I feel like it's exactly what we needed for this episode.
0: I'm glad I could bring my Weezer knowledge.
1: It was very warm welcomed.
0: Aw, thank you for having me, Cole. I appreciate it.
1: Yeah.
0: Had a great time.
1: Hopefully it is the first of many co-hosted episodes I really enjoy.
0: Yes, get on the show. It was lit.
1: Yapping about music with people is awesome.
0: My favorite.
1: Yeah.
0: I hope you enjoyed my fun facts. Pinkerton fact of the day.
1: This is an episode for the books.
0: Butterfly makes me sad. That's your Pinkerton fact of the day.
1: Pinkerton fact of the day. Number 7. El Scorcho is awesome.
0: El Scorcho.
1: I need water to like gurgle before I gurgle.
0: Whoa. Yeah.
1: All right.
0: Ay, caramba. Okay.
1: Well, that is all the time we have for today.
0: Yay.
1: I have a couple of Weezer songs just in the queue for Radio DJ in between now and I think Tarot Tapes, I believe, is the next time slot.
0: Shout out next time slot. You're the best.
1: You're going to have to listen to Weezer while you're sitting up with pork and beans right now.
0: It's okay. I make my time slot after us listen to Dan and Phil every single day. All right.
1: And that's a good thing.
0: Peace and love, party people.
1: This is DJ Trout signing out, and this is Pork and Beans by Weezer.

0: Hi, angels.
1: How are we doing today?
0: I hope you guys are doing good because we're having a pretty good week.
1: Yes. Very busy though. I have a midterm tomorrow, and Yana, I know that you have a show coming up.
0: Oh my gosh, I do. I totally do. I'm currently assistant stage manager for the Chapman on Broadway.
1: Yes.
0: Fall play, and you guys have to come because you guys love me very much.
1: Pull up. Everyone, please pull up. Like, everyone's going to pull up. Support her.
0: Yes.
1: All right. So today's episode is going to be all about Libras in honor of Libra season.
0: Which means we are going to have a full lineup of Libra artists. And guys, there were just so many good options that we have like so many songs ready for you guys. So we're super excited.
1: Yes, it's stacked. So first I'm going to kind of give an overview of what makes a Libra a Libra. So Libras are people who were born from September 23rd to October 22nd. And their symbol are the scales. And their element is air. Their ruling planet is Venus. And some of their like strengths are that Libras are very diplomatic, fair-minded, social, and cooperative. But they also have an artistic side to them. As for weaknesses, Libras can be indecisive, avoidant, and prone to people pleasing.
0: Dang, I know I'm a Leo, but like maybe I'm like Libra.
1: That was hitting hard. As for compatibility, Libras generally pair well with fellow air signs. So anyone who's a Gemini or Aquarius, you'll probably get along with Libras. But they also get along pretty well with fire signs like us, Aries, Leo, and Sagittarius. So that's kind of a little overview about Libras. And we'll get you guys started on the music soon. First up, we have Redbone by Childish Gambino.
0: Guys, this is one of my favorites, and Audrey told me that she has never listened to it, and I'm kind of like in shock.
1: So,
0: but you know what? Like, it's okay. I'm super excited for you guys to listen to it, and we're gonna be vibing along in the studio. So, yep.

And that was Redbone by Childish Gambino. What a great song. This episode is going to be kind of lengthy. We actually have a horoscope halftime planned. We're also going to do a little tarot reading, and we will also have a little affirmation session just to lock in all those manifestations. And up next is one of my favorites, Me and Your Mama by Childish Gambino.

something different about you. Love it when he hit and it smack too, baby.

What a banger song, guys. Up next, we are going to take a little break to do a horoscope for Libras today. For Libras, the odds of something appealing coming your way increase dramatically today, as intensifying Pluto ends a frustrating five-month retrograde in your passionate fifth house. During that seemingly endless cycle, you may have endured reversals, slowdowns, and a hair-raising plot twist or two. But now, you can shift into the express lane towards your desires. Romance is a theme, so if you're single or taken, stop settling for less than you deserve. Ask friends for introductions or host your own gathering. When you do meet someone engaging, ease up on the overthinking and give them room to find their comfort zone too. Yeah, that's today's horoscope for October 15th, 2026, Thursday. And I would also like to shout out my dad, who is probably listening right now, and he is in fact a Libra. I love you, Dad. Up next is Fashion Killer by ASAP Rocky.

Guys, I love A$AP Rocky so much. Fashion Killer is probably one of my favorite songs. And I would highly recommend listening to some of his other songs. They're just so good. Anyway, up next we have Edge of Desire by John Mayer. And John Mayer is one of those artists that I just unexpectedly started listening to. But his music is really good, and I would recommend that you listen to his debut album.

0: hope you guys like that, because I've been obsessed with that song as of late. And now, Libras, get ready for your monthly tarot reading. Okay, so for card one, which is about how you feel about yourself this month, we have the Wheel of Fortune. Perhaps you feel due for a bit of good luck, or indeed are experiencing some at the moment. The Wheel of Fortune is a card of destiny. What is happening now, we could call fate. So if positive things are happening with your love life, career, or finances, this is no coincidence. If no such things are happening, expect a sudden change very soon. All right. For card two, which represents what you want most right now, the High Priestess. Oh, we got the High Priestess. So this card suggests that what you want most at this time is to be revealed soon. It is a secret held deep within yourself or another person. So go within and listen to the small voice inside of your heart and trust your instincts. The appearance of the High Priestess tells you that the power of the divine feminine is with you, so trust it. And for card three, which represents your fears, we have the Hermit. So this might mean that you're worried about being on your own, being afraid of, you know, being lonely, and you simply don't know what to do. Take the time to relax, and eventually you will have your answers. This also signals a warning not to make hasty decisions, so try not to get too stressed. And if you have been unwell, this is a time to rest and relax. Up next, we have Rosalía. It is her song, Burgain.
1: You're good. Up next, we have Burgain by Rosalía. It is one of my personal favorites. And guys, it is so iconic. Watch her perform this. It is life-changing and amazing.

0: till you love me. 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Till you love me. Till you love me.
1: What a cool song by Rosalía. We love that we get to play, you know, all sorts of music for you guys. And I always love it when we play some more songs in Spanish. Up next, we have... Sorry, guys. Sauvignon Blanc.

What an epic song, guys. Really such a banger, and it is a brand new song from Rosalía. We are also going to do a little tarot break while we read the rest of the cards for today. So, card 4 is what is going for you. So, we have the Tower. Sometimes sudden disruptive change is inevitable, and as painful as it may seem, you come through it a stronger and better person. No matter how disruptive things are, and how, if you feel life is really against you, reevaluate it and just move on. Card 5 is the Chariot. Watch out for being too arrogant or letting that ego of yours get overinflated. I can definitely call out some people for this. Nobody likes a know-it-all. Watch that temper, too. Aggressive bullying behavior will only set you back. If this doesn't sound like you, beware of someone who could set you back. And our last card is the Hero, the likely outcome. Help is at hand. If you want wise counsel and moral guidance, put your trust in someone you have a lot of respect for. Don't allow others to influence you too much with what they want you to conform to. Be true to yourself, especially when you're in college.

0: When considering your options, go with tried and tested, traditional values, rather than the unconventional novel approach. For example, marriage is more likely to be your desire than a living together situation. Which is a funny example, but it is one. We have up next another Libra artist. She's an oldie but a goodie. That's a joke, by the way. She's from 2007.
1: Old as me.

right, guys, that was Girlfriend by Avril Lavigne. 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Next up. Oh, wait, what? Oh, okay, sorry, guys. Real quick, we're gonna do a little affirmation for our lovely Libras. So the one we have for you guys is, I am balanced, centered, and open to new experiences. So keep this in mind for the rest of October. Up next is, he's kind of like an indie artist, like not a lot of people know about him, but he is another Libra artist, so like I think niche. You guys are gonna like this one, but it's like really niche, so it might be like kind of weird for you guys. So yeah.

0: That was Beautiful Boy by John Lennon.
1: Super niche pull.
0: Insanely niche, guys. If you have a beautiful boy in your life, go say hi to them. Up next, we have The Sweet Escape by Gwen Stefani.

0: Thank you so much for listening to today's episode. And for all of our lovely Libras out there, have the best rest of your October. And we hope you keep these affirmations and vibes in mind.
1: Yep. I hope everyone is having just a great week. We are actually going to hit the hay because the Expectations Chapel Roan remix just came out and we're going to go listen to it
0: so excited.
1: And I suggest that you guys do the same. Okay, we love you guys.
0: Right. Bye, Angel.